0: We're a really good team. We're able to compete with anyone, and we want to be a real force in this tournament.
1: Kickoff is scheduled for 9 p.m. Eastern on Fox. Tony Genualdo, Fox News.
2: There's a bankruptcy in the betting business.
3: Sleep Number, the adjustable smart bed company, has filed for Chapter 11 bankruptcy reorganization in New York. It plans to combine with Sleep Country Canada and says stores will remain open during the reorganization process. Sleep Number, based in Minneapolis, has been dealing with high debt. It lost $50 million in the recent quarter. Sleep Number's CEO, Linda Finley, says while the company made meaningful progress advancing its turnaround efforts and strengthening operations, its capital structure, its overall financial structure, remains unsustainable. Ginny Cosella, Fox News.
2: A home where the Reverend Martin Luther King Jr. and other leaders planned strategies during the civil rights movement in the Deep South has been rebuilt at a Michigan museum after being dismantled and moved from Alabama. The daughter of the home's original owners helped open what's known as the Jackson House on the grounds of the Henry Ford Museum in Dearborn. The house is among more than 80 other historic structures in the museum's Greenfield Village. Wall Street stocks rose as oil prices fell again. The Dow added 353. The Nasdaq gained 79. I'm Lisa LaSera. This is Fox News.
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6: WNIS News Time 8:06. The National Weather Service forecast calls for a heat advisory remain in effect until 8 a.m. this evening. But tonight will be partially cloudy with chance of showers and thunderstorms with lows around 75. Saturday morning will be partially sunny with highs around 85. Saturday night, mostly clear with lows around 72. And as we look at the temperatures right now, on the south side, 96 degrees. On the peninsula, 96 degrees. And Outer Banks, 87 degrees. 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
8: Fighting for free speech, Western civilization, and delivering common sense for the American people. 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
9: Deal or no deal? That's the question as we wait for more details on what an end to hostilities with Iran might look like. We'll be tracking this throughout the hour. The trial of Carmelo Anthony has spurred some truly ugly behavior. We'll cover how folks like Don Lemon are defending the teen and injecting falsehoods into our national discourse over this tragic murder case. Making Washington, D.C. beautiful again, from the reflecting pool to any number of fountains and parks around Washington, your nation's capital is in much better shape than it used to be. How did it get that way? The Interior Secretary, Doug Burgum, joins the show at the bottom of the hour to discuss. Today is Friday, June the 12th. I'm Scott Jennings, reporting for Salem. We're live today in your nation's capital. I appeared last night on CNN's 10 o'clock debating show with Abby, and I'll do it again this evening. We're resuming our Summer Friday series, where we actually do the debates from the set at the Food Network. So we'll go over there to the Food Network tonight. Hopefully the debates don't turn into an actual food fight. On this day, 1987, cut number 7.
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0: All eligible African-American jurors were dismissed by prosecutors after a full day of vetting. Much of the questioning centered on Carmelo Anthony's age, race, and whether the jurors would hold it against him if he chose not to testify. And CBS noted that one prospective candidate who was identified as black said, quote, he would have a hard time putting a brother in jail, end quote. But despite those jurors being struck, the jury was not all white. Here are the facts. There was a Muslim woman wearing a hijab. There were three Asians, and there was a Hispanic man on this jury. Here is a fact. Carmelo Anthony was convicted of murder, and his defense was to argue self-defense. And in arguing self-defense, he admitted to stabbing Austin Metcalf in the heart. The jury convicted him of murder. They rejected the self-defense argument. And it was a jury of his peers. And the jury, no matter what you've heard, was not an all-white jury. But you can see what's happening here. After these cases, there's always an effort to set into the firmament of public discourse something that isn't true. Remember Hands Up, Don't Shoot after the Michael Brown case in St. Louis? That never happened. You know how I know? Because Barack Obama's Department of Justice concluded that it never happened. But the Hands Up, Don't Shoot campaign was successful. Hands Up, Don't Shoot is now accepted as fact, at least by certain people. But the same thing is happening here. All white jury. Simply not true. But for years, I am sure you're going to hear people repeat this falsehood over and over again. There are a lot of bad actors out there claiming that Carmelo Anthony should have been allowed to get away with murder, that the murderer is in fact the victim. And then there's the Metcalf family, left devastated because their son is dead. Listen to the father in Cut 11.
1: What killed me was the body cam footage when I could hear Hunter screaming. Oh God, my brother, my twin. You know, as a parent, you always want to protect your kids. And to hear my son and the fear in his voice, and I'm not there to fix it.
0: My final message to you on this case, don't fall for the lies of Don Lemon and others who hope to mislead the American people. 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I'm Scott Jennings on St. Louis.
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0: We hold these truths to be self-evident. You know those opening words, but have you ever read the entire Declaration of Independence? Maybe you have, but what about your children, your friends? Scott Jennings here telling you that on July the 4th, my friends at Americans for Prosperity are encouraging all Americans to read through the Declaration of Independence. The Declaration reminds us that every person has inherent dignity, that our rights are unalienable, and that government exists to secure liberty, not to control our lives. Those aren't old ideas. They're the foundation of America, the greatest nation the earth has ever known. So this Independence Day, gather your family, your neighbors, or your friends, and read the Declaration together at the picnic or the beach or before the fireworks, and share what one principle means most to you and why. When we read the words that declared our freedom, we reconnect with what it means to be citizens of a self-governing republic. 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
5: 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And at 12 noon, it's The Weekend with Lee Foster. 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
0: All right, the situation with Iran continues to develop. Will there be a deal, as President Trump teased yesterday? The Vice President, J.D. Vance, has a social media post out saying there's a lot of fake information floating around out there. We'd like to deal in real information, and that's why we invite only the most learned and informed experts onto the show. And that's happening now. Joining us to discuss what's the latest with Iran is John Spencer, chair of the war studies at the Madison Policy Center. John, thanks for being here. You've seen the president's statements, you've seen the vice president's post, you've seen a lot of the supposed details floating around out there. What's your take? What should the American people expect today and over the weekend?
8: Hey, Scott, thanks for having me back. There's also a message from the foreign minister of Iran that said, which is unique, I think, for his own media to shut the heck up. We're close to a deal. So I think in my expectations, although the problem with war is everybody wants to call balls and strikes with all the information they don't have, to include how everybody said Iran was so powerful because they could close the Strait of Hormuz. And now we find out that hundreds of barrels, hundreds of millions of barrels of oil was getting through and that Project Freedom was actually happening at night behind the scenes. So I think we are close to a deal. And I agree with the president that a bad deal is not a deal. There's only one deal to be had here. It's no nuclear weapons program for a terrorist state, no interruption of the Strait of Hormuz, no tolls, no nothing, freedom of navigation, no missile program, no proxy support. And while Iran has this kind of Monty Python, no matter what happens to them, they're good and they want to keep going. It sounds like there has always been voices. And that's the problem is, you know, after you kill everybody, there has to be people in charge. And we haven't been clear on who's in charge. So one person will say one thing, another will say another. I think we're close.
0: I posited on CNN last night that, you know, look, I've been as optimistic and hopeful about a deal and certainly have supported the president's mission here. But I still think that a piece of paper with an Iranian signature on it is basically worthless without having constant monitoring, without having the allies, the other Arab states in the region involved in that monitoring and ensuring that they follow through, even in the JCPOA that was signed under Obama, which Democrats love to throw out. You know, they never let the nuclear inspectors in. Do you agree with that? I mean, look, I think it'll be great if hostilities end and there's a deal signed, this memorandum of understanding. But we're in for forever monitoring, don't you think?
8: Absolutely. And that was the case in even in, you know, the mistakes that were made. This isn't, you know, Iraq, although the inspection program there and the dismantling of the nuclear program. This is a new world, but absolutely, this can't just be pen on paper. It has to be direct action plans for that removal of the enriched uranium and destruction of it in theater, whatever it is, full inspection capabilities. And I think both the president and the vice president have hinted at that no money is going to change hands just because they signed a piece of paper, no relief of Operation Epic Fury, which is having an impact. And all of these things, absolutely, I trust the terrorists about as far as I can throw them. So this is about trust and verify. So you're spot on with that.
0: Looking at the market reaction here, all the major indices are up, Dow Jones, NASDAQ, S&P. And I'm looking at oil prices, crude oil down 3.3% today. It's down to less than $85 a barrel. We're at $84.79. And AAA says the price of gas in the United States right now is $4.10. I think it had gotten up to about $4.50. We've actually seen gas prices and oil prices coming down. If a piece of paper is signed, again, with all the caveats that Iran has to follow through, you would expect those energy markets to tumble even further pretty rapidly, wouldn't you?
8: Absolutely. And I think this is what Secretary Rubio said. Iran played its economic nuclear weapon, and that's the Strait of Hormuz. The problem with ensuring this deal is right is that they can never do that again, and that we don't have the oil crisis of the past or even during this, although it has been regulated. And that's why they just announced a railroad from Saudi Arabia to Turkey. The pipelines are going to be expanded. The Strait of Hormuz is going to be less relevant. So Iran has made itself weaker today and in the future so that they can't cause this instability to the global market, although it had less impact on us because we're now the biggest exporter of oil. But it did have
0: that's
8: impact
0: right
8: on the global market. And we're going to make sure that never happens again.
0: All right, John Spencer, keep monitoring. We'll have you back. We'll see what happens over the weekend. The president had teased that perhaps the vice president, J.D. Vance, might go to Europe this weekend, although we haven't seen any details if that is happening or not. We wait and we watch. John, thanks for your time today. You know, when I am preparing for this radio show or to do my debates on CNN about this topic, like Iran, good example. Scott, we're going to debate Iran tonight. We got to cover Iran today. You know, the first thing that I do to prep for that, I dial up FreeSpoke. 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You get the right, you get the left, you get the center. 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You're going to love the app. I recommend you download it today. More news after this. It's Scott Jennings on Salem. Stay with us.
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14: Fox News, I'm Tom Graham. The U.S. and Iran are close to signing an agreement aimed at ending the war. Iran's foreign minister posted on X the deal. It's never been closer, but there are discrepancies.
15: Iranian media is reporting that Iran would get billions of dollars up front at the signing. The vice president of the United States, J.D. Vance, said not so fast, posting to Truth Social, quote, "The Iranians are not receiving any cash and no funds are being released for simply signing a deal or attending a meeting."
14: Fox's Lucas Tomlinson. Team USA set to kick off against Paraguay this evening in their first game of the 2026 World Cup at SoFi Stadium in Los Angeles.
16: The U.S. looking to shock the world with a miracle on grass. The message to the team from head coach Mauricio Pochettino has consistently been, why not us?
14: Fox's Jonathan Hunt. 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

0: got a great dad joke? Or maybe a really bad one? 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
5: Chatting with the Secretary of the Interior, Doug Burgum. Secretary Burgum, you are a key member of the President's Energy Council, his senior level team to make sure that we have all the energy we need here in the United States of America. There was a recent announcement that the administration plans to spend $700 million to revitalize some coal-fired power plants. And I saw you on television the other day talking about the concept of coal-powered data centers, which we have to build for this AI boom that we're involved in. Talk to us about what the administration is doing to get coal back into our national energy matrix in the way that it needs to be after years of being attacked by Obama and then Biden.
6: Well, it's a part of President Trump's broader plan, which is we just need energy abundance. I mean, the National Energy Dominance Council, which he created by executive order, and I'm honored to chair that group. And part of that leadership, of course, our fantastic Secretary of Energy, Chris Wright. But about half the cabinet is, you know, has a role on that council. And the whole idea is have enough energy abundance that we can have it for everything we need in the U.S., all the new demands, and whether that's liquid fuels, whether it's critical minerals, or whether it's electricity to power the next generation of our economy that's coming. But then have enough for us, but also have enough to sell to our allies. Because if we can sell energy to our friends and allies, guess what? They can stop buying it from Russia, stop buying it from Iran. I mean, people that were our allies were energy dependent on people that were waging war against them. They were energy dependent on people that are funding 26 terror groups. Why would we be buying a product from somebody who then uses those profits to attack us and our allies? So President Trump's broader strategy is basically shifting the geopolitical center of energy, and energy is fundamental to national security. It's fundamental to national prosperity. It's fundamental to world peace. He's shifting that back to the United States and the Western Hemisphere. It's a combination of what he got done in Venezuela, 45 minutes, turning a sanctioned adversary into a strategic ally. What's going on in Alaska? I was up there a couple weeks ago, first oil at PICA on the National Strategic Petroleum Reserve, Alaska, bringing 80,000 barrels a day of fresh oil, into the thing. All of our Pacific allies, our Pacific territories, are dependent on oil coming from the Strait of Hormuz. And you know who else is dependent on it? California. California, when they could be getting 100% right. of their oil from America, 60% of it, two-thirds is coming from overseas because of self-inflicted policies. The lowest price for gasoline in California, whether it was during the Biden era or during last year when prices were coming, the lowest price in California is higher than the highest price in any other state. That's self-inflicted economic stress. Unbelievable.
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7: Fox News, I'm Chris DeMeo. A peace deal between the U.S. and Iran appears close, but both sides are saying different things about the agreement.
8: Iranian media says billions in sanctions relief would be available up front at the signing. The Trump administration says not so fast.
9: Vice President J.D. Vance says Iran will not be receiving any cash up front or sanctions relief for signing the Memorandum of Understanding.
7: Fox's Lucas Tomlinson at the White House. A children's lemonade stand in Boston is robbed. The hunt for the suspects underway.
10: Cops say two children were engaged in the time-honored American tradition of setting up a table and selling lemonade when a pair of suspects robbed their sales, reported to be about $50. Authorities say the suspects are themselves young, about 14 and 11 years old.
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3: News. I'm Deborah Valentine. Violence continues despite an impending peace agreement between the U.S. and Iran. Fox's Lucas Tomlinson.
4: A senior administration official says the White House is 80% of the way there to signing a memorandum of understanding with Iran to kickstart a new 60-day implementation period.
3: It calls in part for the reopening of the Strait of Hormuz and the lifting of the U.S. blockade. A mass shooting in Midland, Texas. One person killed, 10 others hurt. Fox's Kristen Goodwin.
5: The Texas Department of Public Safety revealing the suspect who was killed after opening fire on officers and bystanders in downtown Midland was wanted for the attempted murder of a peace officer during a vehicle pursuit in the city earlier this week.
3: The shooter, identified as 45-year-old Victor Mata Villarreal, was found dead after barricading himself inside of a building. President Trump says the leader of Trinidad and Aragua is dead. 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
8: All right, here's a trivia question for you. Elon Musk, now the first trillionaire. Who was the first billionaire? Elon Musk is the first trillionaire in 2026. John D. Rockefeller was the first billionaire 110 years ago in 1916. John D. Rockefeller was the first billionaire in 1916. Elon Musk, the first trillionaire. And for those of you who are playing along at home, what comes after trillionaire for the win? The next person, I guess it would be 2136 to get to this one. If it took 110 years to go from a billion to a trillion, then it'd take another 110 years, maybe, or maybe a week and a half. We'll have to wait and see. But what comes after trillionaire? Quadrillionaire.

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7: Fox News, I'm Chris DeMeo. A peace deal between the U.S. and Iran appears close, but both sides are saying different things about the agreement.
8: Iranian media says billions in sanctions relief would be available up front at the signing. The Trump administration says not so fast.
9: Vice President J.D. Vance says Iran will not be receiving any cash up front or sanctions relief for signing the Memorandum of Understanding.
7: Fox's Lucas Tomlinson at the White House. A children's lemonade stand in Boston is robbed. The hunt for the suspect still underway.
10: Cops say two children were engaged in the time-honored American tradition of setting up a table and selling lemonade when a pair of suspects robbed their sales, reported to be about $50. Authorities say the suspects are themselves young, about 14 and 11 years old.
7: That's Fox's Eric Sean reporting. 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
20: You betcha. Text, phone calls, and voicemails. We got some more texts here coming in. Here's one from Connecticut. Your caller who said Trump didn't win New York or California. Just a heads up, McGraw is not a hater of Trump. Here's one in Texas. McGraw, don't pay attention to those who try to beat you up. Jimbo would be proud. Thank you, Texas. Here's another one in Texas. Love listening to you and love listening to Tony. Always interesting. He sounds like an everyman. No country, no boundaries. Nothing but fun. Tony has a fan. From New York, restart bombing until unconditional surrender. God bless America. That does not look like the route President Trump is going to take. It looks like he is a deal is imminent. And what we believe to be true, the administration is saying it's not true. So we'll just have to wait to see if the deal is done and what the deal actually means. But if they open up the Strait of Hormuz and they allow the ships to pass unencumbered without any tolls, and you release the sanctions on Iran, I think you're kind of giving up some of your leverage. Right? I mean, keep the pressure on. I know there are people saying that these oil reserves are getting low. There's a reason why President Trump wants to cut a deal now as opposed to a week and a half ago, as opposed to a month ago. But does Iran really want a deal? They are like Lucy with the football. So we'll wait and see how all that turns out. Let's see here. Decatur, Illinois. Hey, McGraw, you carry on the true spirit of the great Jim Bohannon. Jim was never a Trump yes man. He simply called it the way it was. That is what is refreshing about your show. Great guests and common sense. That's a winner. From Decatur, Illinois. Thank you, Decatur, Illinois. You must have fallen on your head. Let's see here. Here's from the 402 in Nebraska. John, your caller who insisted Trump won in 2020 should probably seek professional help. There is no evidence of widespread voter fraud. To insist otherwise is detachment from reality. Mm-hmm. Here's another one. Raymond in Oregon. You and Pence earlier in the week can have your own Trump bashing party. Maybe you can bake cookies together at Sing Sing. Bye bye. Yeah, I didn't get the criticism of Mike Pence being a liberal. I missed that. He wrote a book called What Does It Mean to Be a Conservative? And he was being called a liberal. I don't understand the criticism. If it's valid criticism, I get it. But to call Mike Pence a liberal, it kind of ruins your argument. I don't get it. You cannot like him, sure. But to call him a liberal, many people call them a liberal. Doesn't really make any sense to me. Let's go to the voicemails. We got Paul in Zanesville, Ohio's up next. Paul, hello.
21: I remember Brooks Tangy Ketchup. That was the best ketchup I ever tasted in my life. So what is it? Is it ketchup on a hot dog or mustard? You tell me, McGraw. I think I know the answer. But I'd also like to give a shout-out to my son-in-law who got through 9 hours of open-heart surgery today. He's doing okay right now. He's doing well in Columbus. So, hey, as always, your show's great. I love that Bill Clelin. He's great, and so are you.
20: All right, thank you, Paul. And, yeah, say a little prayer for your relative in the hospital. Good news that things turned out well. The $64,000 question, ketchup versus mustard. I got to tell you, I know there are a lot of people who, like, will take to the streets if I answer this incorrectly. And I know that many people are very passionate about ketchup or mustard on their hot dog. I got to tell you, sometimes I have mustard. Sometimes I have ketchup. So I could go either way on that. If there's no ketchup, I'll have mustard. If there's no mustard, I'll have ketchup. I don't mind a ketchup on my hot dog. I will say this, though. I love me some relish. If I had a choice, if I could only have one more hot dog in the rest of my life, it would be a hot dog. I don't like those little tiny ones that look like my index finger. I like the big, plumpy, juicy, jumbo hot dogs. It's that or nothing for me. I'm more offended when somebody hands me a finger that looks like they cut somebody's finger off. You're like, this isn't a hot dog. This is a ring finger. I like a big, juicy hot dog. I do like Golden's mustard. That brings me back to the day. Golden's mustard, right? That spicy brown mustard. I like that. And then a little sauerkraut. Ooh, love me a good sauerkraut on a dog. Or relish. I do a little relish. I like relish. The kids and mom don't like relish. They look at me like I have three heads, but I love me some good relish. Love me some good sauerkraut. As a matter of fact, I make a nice little bratwurst, a nice little beer brat, right? I boil them in Guinness beer on the grill, put some sauerkraut in the Guinness, let it all boil up, and then I put it on the grill, get some char marks on it, put it in the bun, get some of that sauerkraut, put some brown sugar on it, or brown sugar, some brown spicy mustard. That's a good one. I'll do that all day long. I just got hungry all of a sudden. Doug in Wisconsin, you're up next. Hello.
1: I heard last night that your real name is a letter and he wrote you back. You should have did what Bobby Brady did in one of the Brady Bunch episodes when Cindy and him wrote a letter to him saying he was really sick and that they wanted him to come and visit him. So they did. When he got there, pretty good fake job on. They kind of thought he was probably faking, and they found out. It was pretty funny, and then they went outside and played some catch with him and his friends. So maybe you should have did that. Mike came and saw you.
20: You know what? I had forgotten that Brady Bunch. I had totally forgotten that Brady Bunch. Yeah, they had a string of right. They had Deacon Jones. Didn't Deacon Jones show up for one? Wasn't it Deacon Jones? And yeah, Davy Jones from the Monkees. Yeah, no, of course that was a good one. And then you had but Joe Namath. I had forgotten Joe Namath showed up at the and they wrote a letter saying he was very, very sick. Yeah. Yeah, that was right around the teeter totter episode with Bobby and Cindy. Yeah, good one. I don't remember Brady Bunch on Friday nights. That's when it first ran. I think it was on ABC. I know that because my older sisters told me that. But my younger sister would play a game when Brady Bunch came on. We would play a game. And we would have to, the first one to shout out what episode it was. And she was the king. The first opening scene, as like the camera pans into the backyard, she would say, oh, this is the one where Greg's girlfriend is the cheerleader. And you're like, the credits haven't even started yet. I mean, she was, I would put her up against anybody. She was one of a kind. All right, we've got a couple more here. Let's go to Joe in Connecticut. Joe, you are on America at Night.
2: Good evening, Mr. McGraw. Trust the commander-in-chief. That's why he's commander-in-chief.
20: All right. Trust the commander-in-chief. That's why he's the commander-in-chief. Good to know, Joe. Now, we're having a bit of a debate on the show. And I guess I've officially banned Scott from calling in. But I've allowed him to call in on the voicemail. Now, the reason why we have the voicemail is because lots of people listen to the show and don't get a chance to call in because the show airs at a later time in their town on their radio station. So if you are up and you want to make a phone call or a comment or a question, you can certainly call. And if Alex answers, we'll put you on the phone. However, if he doesn't and it goes to voicemail, leave a message. So that's why we have the voicemails. 1-844-2-McGraw. I really like the voicemails. I think they're a good addition to the show. 1-844-2-McGraw. 1-844-262-4729. So, I've banned Scott from calling in on the show because this is going to sound harsher than I mean it. He needs to get a life. He's going down a rabbit hole, and he needs to broaden his horizons. He needs to talk about other things. You need to turn off the news. Go walk the dog. Go read a book. Go to the movies. Go to the library. Go help an old lady across the street with. Why is it always an old lady? Why don't you help an old man? Help somebody, right? Go to the school and read to somebody. Go do something. Go volunteer your time and do something, right? So we've allowed him to use the text line or the the voicemail. And I'm debating on whether or not we got Scott here in St. Louis. And I kind of don't want to ban him from the text from the voicemails, but I kind of feel like if I play this, we might ban him from the voicemails. Here's what we're going to do. 1-844-2-McGraw, 1-844-262-4729. Let me think about it on the break. We'll come back. We've got a couple phone calls for you and a couple more text messages, a couple more voicemails. Stay right there. 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

0: Joe's Fifth Street Bar. Joe's. You want to meet up at Joe's for one? It's a long week. Let's go to Joe's for one. What do you say? Go to Joe's Fifth Street Bar. All right, we're done for the week. Thanks for listening. Thanks for calling in. We'll do it all again starting Monday of next week. Our executive director is Alex Hinton. Our engineer tonight is Richard Good. I'm McGraw-Milhaven. No, our engineer tonight is Tom Dillack. I'm sorry, Tom. I'm McGraw-Milhaven. This is America at Night on Westwood One. Have a great weekend, everybody.
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5: Drug gang leader gone. I'm Chris DeMeo, Fox News. President Trump says the U.S. military has taken out the leader of the Tren de Aragua gang.
6: President posted that, quote, at my direction, the United States Southern Command delivered a swift and lethal kinetic strike to successfully execute Nino Guerrero, the infamous leader of Tren de Aragua, one of the most bloodthirsty terrorist organizations on the planet. The timing of the strike is unclear. The State Department has designated Tren de Aragua a foreign terrorist organization.
5: Fox's Rich Edson. The world's wealthiest person just got a whole lot richer. Fox's Hillary Barsky has more.
7: SpaceX's stock launch was the biggest ever on Wall Street, making its leader, Elon Musk, the world's first trillionaire.
8: And let me tell you, if people had told me this was going to happen, I was like, man, you must be smoking some really good crack.
7: Shares of SpaceX rose 25% shortly after it began trading on Friday, giving it a market cap above $2.2 trillion and making it the sixth most valuable U.S.-listed company. AI chip-making darling NVIDIA is tops on the list. However, Musk is still a trillionaire on paper because he can't sell his shares just yet. Musk says SpaceX is going public now because it needs money to fund its ambitions of putting satellites and data centers in space, among other initiatives. Hillary Barsky, Fox News.
5: Severe weather causing deadly destruction at a church in Medina, Virginia. At least one person was killed and nearly two dozen injured when a tent collapsed with parishioners underneath it.
9: The folks that observed it that were on scene indicated that when the high winds came through very quickly, the tent just catastrophically failed.
5: Acting Bedford Fire Chief Abby Johnston, she says the church was celebrating its 20th anniversary. She also says the church had the proper permits and the tent passed inspection by Bedford County earlier this week. 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
5: Top officials say the U.S. and Iran have agreed to wording of an agreement aimed at ending the war in the Middle East.
16: Pakistani officials have been acting as go-betweens for the U.S. and Iran when it comes to getting a peace deal. And now the Pakistani prime minister says mediators are working with both sides to finalize it. Vice President J.D. Vance said the deal has the potential to remake the region and lead to lasting peace. Sources are saying the deal is expected to pave the way for the phased lifting of sanctions on Iran and the reopening of the Strait of Hormuz. Meanwhile, U.S. Central Command says over 130 commercial ships have been redirected during the blockade on Iranian ports. Jill Nato, Fox News.
5: A former prominent film critic has died.
17: Audiences immediately recognized Gene Shalit with his puffy hair, oversized handlebar mustache, love of puns, and joyful laugh. Shalit, a movie critic and arts reporter for NBC's Today Show for more than 40 years, developed a popular segment.
18: Good morning and welcome to the Critics Corner,
17: where he shared his take on Hollywood's latest releases, such as this 2002 film.
18: Sometimes it's confusing, but often it's amusing. Full Frontal is an acquired taste, and you've got less than 2 hours to acquire it.
17: Shalit's family announced his death to NBC News, saying that he passed away peacefully after 100 years of an amazing life. Carmen Roberts, Fox News.
5: The Kennedy Center running out of options to keep President Trump's name on the facade of the iconic performing arts venue. A judge had rejected a request to pause a court-ordered deadline on Friday to remove references to Trump. And the U.S. beginning its quest for the World Cup on Friday night. The Americans defeating Paraguay 4-1. I'm Chris DeMeo. This is Fox News.
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19: 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Here's your National Weather Service forecast. For the overnight, partly cloudy with a chance of showers and thunderstorms. Lows in the mid-70s, southwest winds of 5 to 10. Saturday, partly sunny, highs in the mid-80s, northeast winds of 5 to 10. Saturday night, mostly clear, lows in the lower 70s. It's currently 80 in Norfolk, 79 on the peninsula, 75 in the Outer Banks.

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1: Fox News. I'm Deborah Valentine. The U.S., with cooperation from Venezuela, has taken out the leader of the Tren de Aragua gang.
2: President posted the quote, "At my direction, the United States Southern Command delivered a swift and lethal kinetic strike to successfully execute Nino Guerrero, the infamous leader of Tren de Aragua."
1: Fox's Rich Etson reporting. Tragedy in Virginia. At least one person was killed, more than 20 hurt when a tent collapsed at a church event during severe weather in Manita. Rescue Chief Abby Johnston describes a witness account.
3: The folks that observed it that were on scene indicated that when the high winds came through, very quickly the tent just catastrophically failed.
1: The acting chief says the church had proper permits and the tent passed inspection by Bedford County earlier in the week. 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
7: Unrest as an agreement nears. I'm Deborah Valentine, Fox News. Tehran fired drones in the Strait of Hormuz early Friday as U.S. and Iranian officials say the two sides are nearing a peace agreement to end their conflict. Fox's Lucas Tomlinson has more from the White House.
8: President Trump says he believes Iran is close to signing this memorandum of understanding to begin dismantling its nuclear apparatus. But then hours later, Iran fired two drones into the Strait of Hormuz targeting commercial shipping. Both those drones shot down by U.S. forces. And President Trump, taking to Truth Social this morning, says the terms that Iran leaked out to the fake news have nothing to do with the terms that were agreed to in writing. What they said, including their weak and pathetic statement on having a deal, bears no relation to the truth. Very dishonorable people to deal with. With them, there is no such thing as dealing in good faith.
7: A deal could come this weekend. President Trump announcing that the U.S. military has killed the leader of Trende Aragua.
9: The president posted the quote, "At my direction, the United States Southern Command delivered a swift and lethal kinetic strike to successfully execute Nino Guerrero, the infamous leader of Trende Aragua, one of the most bloodthirsty terrorist organizations on the planet." The timing of the strike is unclear. The State Department has designated Trende Aragua a foreign terrorist organization.
7: Fox's Rich Edson reporting. The United States men's soccer team hosted Paraguay at Los Angeles Stadium Friday night for the first World Cup match on U.S. soil since 1994. America got the scoring started early in the first half.
10: Here's Christian Pulisic on the ball now. Draws the double team. Splits the double team. Pulisic in the box. Weston McKennie into the middle. It's an own goal. It's the United States on the board. Less than 7 minutes in.
7: Sound courtesy of Fox Sports, the U.S. went on to win the match 4-1. 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
7: Officials in Alabama are seeking to execute a man with a lethal injection hours after his nitrogen execution was prevented from going forward.
12: The Alabama Attorney General's office asking the Alabama Supreme Court to authorize a death warrant for Jeffrey Lee, this time using lethal injection. This comes a day after the U.S. Supreme Court decided not to lift an injunction blocking the state from carrying out the 49-year-old's execution by nitrogen gas. Lee, who was convicted of murder in the 1998 killings of two people at a pawn shop, challenged the nitrogen method as a violation of the Constitution's ban on cruel and unusual punishment. The state argues it's as humane as other methods. The case making its way to the Supreme Court, which did not explain its reasoning. Lawyers for the state now argue the Department of Corrections has not been barred from executing Lee, only from executing him by nitrogen hypoxia. Kristen Goodwin, Fox News.
7: At least one person is dead and more than 20 others are injured after severe storms caused a tent at a church gathering in Manita, Virginia to collapse Friday. Michael Doty with Fox TV affiliate WFXR News in Roanoke has details.
13: We're told from acting Bedford County Fire and Rescue Chief Abby Johnston that the trouble started just before 7 o'clock. We had a church tent collapse out here on a football field. It did result in one casualty, plus 11 more people were sent to the hospital and are still being treated. Another 11 were released from the local hospital. The cause for this seems to be a group of strong storms that rolled through the area. Now, hundreds of people were under the tent at the time of this. They were celebrating the church's 20th anniversary celebration, and we were told the pastor was in the process of evacuating the people, but it was not early enough.
7: The acting chief Johnston says the church had its proper permits. I'm Deborah Valentine. This is Fox News.
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16: 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Here's your National Weather Service forecast. For the overnight, partly cloudy with a chance of showers, lows in the mid-70s, southwest winds at 5 to 10. Saturday, partly sunny, highs in the mid-80s, northeast winds at 5 to 10. Saturday night, mostly clear, lows in the lower 70s, south winds around 5 miles per hour. It's currently 78 in Norfolk, 78 on the peninsula, 72 in the Outer Banks.

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4: News. I'm Chris DeMeo. Shares of SpaceX soared 19% of their Wall Street debut, making the rocket maker's founder and CEO Elon Musk the first ever trillionaire.
5: And let me tell you, if people had told me this was going to happen, I was like, man, you must be smoking some really good crack.
4: Musk says SpaceX is going public because it needs money to fund its ambitions of putting satellites and data centers in space. A key surveillance tool used by the intel community has expired.
6: FISA siphons the calls, emails, and texts of foreign intelligence targets. But a court ruling says the government can still track suspect communications, despite a lapse in the law.
4: Fox's Chad Pergram. The U.S. with a big victory in its opening match of the World Cup, the Americans topping Paraguay 4-1. 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
8: Drug gang leader gone. I'm Chris DeMeo, Fox News. President Trump says the U.S. military has taken out the leader of the Trende Arawa gang.
9: President posted that, quote, at my direction, the United States Southern Command delivered a swift and lethal kinetic strike to successfully execute Nino Guerrero, the infamous leader of Trende Arawa, one of the most bloodthirsty terrorist organizations on the planet. The timing of the strike is unclear. The State Department has designated Trende Arawa a foreign terrorist organization.
8: That's Fox's Rich Etson. The strike happening with the help of the government of Venezuela. Severe weather causing deadly destruction at a church in Manita, Virginia. At least one person was killed and nearly two dozen injured when a tent collapsed with parishioners underneath it.
10: The folks that observed it that were on scene indicated that when the high winds came through very quickly, the tent just catastrophically failed.
8: Acting Bedford Fire Chief Abby Johnston, she says the church was celebrating its 20th anniversary. She also says the church had the proper permits and the tent passed inspection by Bedford County earlier this week. The United States men's soccer team is off to a great start at the World Cup. Fox's Kevin Uretsky has more.
11: The first World Cup game on American soil since 1994 was certainly worth the wait. As the U.S. took on Paraguay in L.A., Team USA was already up 2-0 in the first half, but Flo Balogun wanted more.
12: Balogun, can he get inside? Still Balogun, Flo Balogun!
11: The enthusiastic call on Fox Sports. The final was 4-1, the most goals the U.S. has ever scored in a World Cup match. Team USA gets 3 points for the win and will next play next Friday in Seattle against Australia. Kevin Uretsky, Fox News.
8: And I'm Chris DeMeo. This is Fox News.
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14: Responsibly.
8: American and Iranian officials have reportedly made significant progress on coming to a deal to end the conflict.
14: There's an 80% chance the U.S. government's signature is going to be on it, and that would kickstart a new 60-day implementation phase. The Strait of Hormuz would be opened. The U.S. blockade would be lifted. Iranian media is reporting that Iran would get billions of dollars up front at the signing. The Vice President of the United States, J.D. Vance, said not so fast, posting to Truth Social, quote, "The Iranians are not receiving any cash and no funds are being released for simply signing a deal or attending a meeting. The deal is structured to ensure that the U.S. and its allies' concerns are prioritized and that if the Islamic Republic of Iran meets its obligations, then economic benefits will flow to them and to the entire region."
8: That's Fox's Lucas Tomlinson at the White House. A former prominent film critic has died.
15: Audiences immediately recognized Gene Shalit with his puffy hair, oversized handlebar mustache, love of puns, and joyful laugh. Shalit, a movie critic and arts reporter for NBC's Today Show for more than 40 years, developed a popular segment.
16: Good morning and welcome to the Critics Corner,
15: where he shared his take on Hollywood's latest releases, such as this 2002 film.
16: Sometimes it's confusing, but often it's amusing. Full Frontal is an acquired taste, and you've got less than 2 hours to acquire it.
15: Shalit's family announced his death to NBC News, saying that he passed away peacefully after 100 years of an amazing life. Carmen Roberts, Fox News.
8: The Kennedy Center is running out of options to keep President Trump's name on the facade of the iconic performing arts venue. A judge had requested a request to pause a court ordered deadline of Friday to remove references to Trump. I'm Chris DeMeo. This is Fox News.
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18: 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Here's your National Weather Service forecast. For the overnight, partly cloudy with a chance of showers, lows in the mid-70s, southwest winds at 5 to 10. Saturday, partly sunny, highs in the mid-80s, northeast winds at 5 to 10. Saturday night, mostly clear, lows in the lower 70s, south winds around 5 miles per hour. It's currently 77 in Norfolk, 77 on the peninsula, 72 in the Outer Banks.

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3: Fox News. I'm Deborah Valentine. The leader of the Tren de Aragua gang has been killed. President Trump said Friday that Hector Rust Hennaford Guerrero Flores, also known as Nino Guerrero, is dead. The president says the gang leader was killed in a U.S. military strike with help from the Venezuelan government. Defense Secretary Pete Hegseth posted on X that the strike occurred earlier in the week on a Tren de Aragua compound in Venezuela. The U.S. men's team defeating Paraguay 4-1 in Friday night's World Cup match at Los Angeles Stadium. The U.S. scored first, as heard on Fox Sports.
4: Here's Christian Pulisic on the ball now. Draws the double team. Splits the double team. Pulisic in the box. Weston McKennie into the middle. It's an own goal. It's the United States on the board. Less than 7 minutes in.
3: The U.S. plays Australia in Seattle next Friday. It was the first World Cup match on U.S. soil since 1994. 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

0: Hey, this is Troy from Troy Marine. 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
2: Visa on hold. I'm Deborah Valentine, Fox News. A key intelligence tool lapsed at midnight after both chambers of Congress failed to extend FISA, the Foreign Intelligence Surveillance Act, Section 702.
3: Both the House and Senate failed to extend a program allowing for the warrantless surveillance of foreign targets after Democrats, like Virginia Senator Mark Warner, said they couldn't abide by the president's Housing Finance Agency Director Bill Pulte being selected as Director of National Intelligence.
4: And put a political hack into one of our most critical national security positions.
3: But President Trump then announced he was selecting the U.S. attorney in Manhattan for the role, saying Pulte would only be there temporarily.
5: Running it for a short while we get a very talented person, Jake Layton, in. As you know, Jake Layton's an incredible talent.
3: As far as when they could vote again on FISA, the House is not back in session until June 23rd. Jessica Rosenthal, Fox News.
2: President Trump said Friday that the leader of Trinidad and Aragua, Hector Rust Henford Guerrero Flores, also known as Nino Guerrero, is dead. The president says the gang leader was killed in a U.S. military strike with help from the Venezuelan government. The U.S. men's soccer team defeats Paraguay in their opening World Cup match Friday night. Fox's Kevin Uretsky has details.
6: The first World Cup game on American soil since 1994 was certainly worth the wait. As the U.S. took on Paraguay in L.A., Team USA was already up 2-0 in the first half, but Flo Balogun wanted more.
7: Balogun, can he get inside? Still Balogun! Flo Balogun!
6: The enthusiastic call on Fox Sports. The final was 4-1, the most goals the U.S. has ever scored in a World Cup match. Team USA gets 3 points for the win and will next play next Friday in Seattle against Australia.
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2: Top officials say the U.S. and Iran have agreed to the wording of an agreement aimed at ending the conflict in the Middle East. Fox's Jill Nader reports.
14: Pakistani officials have been acting as go-betweens for the U.S. and Iran when it comes to getting a peace deal. And now the Pakistani prime minister says mediators are working with both sides to finalize it. Vice President J.D. Vance said the deal has the potential to remake the region and lead to lasting peace. Sources are saying the deal's expected to pave the way for the phased lifting of sanctions on Iran and the reopening of the Strait of Hormuz. Meanwhile, U.S. Central Command says over 130 commercial ships have been redirected during the blockade on Iranian ports. Jill Nato, Fox News.
2: At least one person is dead and more than 20 others are hurt after severe storms caused a tent at a church gathering in Manita, Virginia, to collapse Friday night. It happened during an anniversary celebration. Michael Doty with Fox TV affiliate WFXR News in Roanoke has details.
15: We're told from acting Bedford County Fire and Rescue Chief Abby Johnston that the trouble started just before 7 o'clock. We had a church tent collapse out here on a football field. It did result in one casualty, plus 11 more people were sent to the hospital and are still being treated. Another 11 were released from the local hospital. The cause for this seems to be a group of strong storms that rolled through the area. Now, hundreds of people were under the tent at the time of this. They were celebrating the church's 20th anniversary celebration, and we were told the pastor was in the process of evacuating the people, but it was not early enough.
2: Acting Chief Johnston says the church had all the proper permits and the tent passed inspection by Bedford County officials earlier in the week. I'm Deborah Valentine. This is Fox News.
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19: 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Here's your National Weather Service forecast. For today, partly sunny, highs in the mid-80s, northeast winds at 5 to 10. For tonight, mostly clear, lows in the lower 70s, south winds around 5 miles per hour. Sunday, mostly sunny, then cloudy with a chance of showers and thunderstorms in the afternoon, highs in the lower 90s. It's currently 78 in Norfolk, 78 on the peninsula, 74.

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2: News, and I'm Chris DeMeo. Shares of SpaceX soaring 19% in their Wall Street debut, making the rocket maker's founder and CEO Elon Musk the first ever trillionaire.
3: And let me tell you, if people had told me this was going to happen, I was like, man, you must be smoking some really good crack.
2: Musk says SpaceX is going public because it needs money to fund its ambitions of putting satellites and data centers in space. The U.S. off to a good start at the World Cup. They topped Paraguay 4-1 last night. The Americans with a 1-0 lead, extending it at the 7-minute mark.
4: Olisic running in now. In for Tyler Adams. Great first touch. Still Adams. Batting a tight angle. It's in! Flo Balogun celebrates. The flag is staying down. It's 2-0 for the United States.
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7: Why? 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
6: Drug gang leader gone. I'm Chris DeMeo, Fox News. President Trump says the U.S. military is taking out the leader of the Trende Aragua gang.
7: President posted the quote, "At my direction, the United States

0: States Southern Command delivered a swift and lethal kinetic strike to successfully execute Nino Guerrero, the infamous leader of Tren de Aragua, one of the most bloodthirsty terrorist organizations on the planet. The timing of the strike is unclear. The State Department has designated Tren de Aragua a foreign terrorist organization.
1: Fox's Rich Edson, the strike happening with the help of the government of Venezuela. Severe weather causing deadly destruction at a church in Matilla, Virginia. At least one person was killed and nearly two dozen injured when a tent collapsed with parishioners underneath it.
2: The folks that observed it that were on scene indicated that when the high winds came through very quickly, the tent just catastrophically failed.
1: Acting Bedford Fire Chief Abby Johnston, she says the church was celebrating its 20th anniversary. She also says the church had the proper permits and the tent passed inspection by Bedford County earlier this week. The U.S. men's soccer team off to a great start at the World Cup. Fox's Kevin Uretsky has more.
3: The first World Cup game on American soil since 1994 was certainly worth the wait as the U.S. took on Paraguay in L.A. Team USA was already up 2-0 in the first half, but Flo Balogun wanted more.
4: Balogun, can he get inside? Still Balogun, Flo Balogun!
3: The enthusiastic call on Fox Sports. The final was 4-1, the most goals the U.S. has ever scored in a World Cup match. Team USA gets 3 points for the win and will next play next Friday in Seattle against Australia. Kevin Uretsky, Fox News.
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1: American and Iranian officials have reportedly made significant progress on coming to a deal to end the conflict in Iran.
7: There's an 80% chance the U.S. government's signature is going to be on it. And that would kickstart a new 60-day implementation phase. The Strait of Hormuz would be opened. The U.S. blockade would be lifted. Iranian media is reporting that Iran would get billions of dollars up front at the signing. The Vice President of the United States, J.D. Vance, said not so fast, posting to Truth Social, quote, "The Iranians are not receiving any cash and no funds are being released for simply signing a deal or attending a meeting. The deal is structured to ensure that the U.S. and its allies' concerns are prioritized and that if the Islamic Republic of Iran meets its obligations, then economic benefits will flow to them and to the entire region."
1: That's Fox's Lucas Tomlinson at the White House. A former prominent film critic has died. Fox's Carmen Roberts has more.
8: Audiences immediately recognized Gene Shalit with his puffy hair, oversized handlebar mustache, love of puns, and joyful laugh. Shalit, a movie critic and arts reporter for NBC's Today Show for more than 40 years, developed a popular segment.
9: Good morning and welcome to the Critics Corner,
8: where he shared his take on Hollywood's latest releases, such as this 2002 film.
9: Sometimes it's confusing, but often it's amusing. Full Frontal is an acquired taste, and you've got less than 2 hours to acquire it.
8: Shalit's family announced his death to NBC News, saying that he passed away peacefully after 100 years of an amazing life. Carmen Roberts, Fox News.
1: The Kennedy Center out of options to keep President Trump's name on the facade of the iconic performing arts venue, and work has begun on removing the president's name from the center. I'm Chris DeMeo. This is Fox News.
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11: 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Here's your National Weather Service forecast. For today, partly sunny with highs in the mid-80s, northeast winds at 5 to 10. For tonight, mostly clear, lows in the lower 70s, south winds around 5 miles per hour. Sunday, mostly sunny, then mostly cloudy with showers likely, a chance of thunderstorms, highs in the lower 90s. It's 77 in Norfolk, 76 on the peninsula, 74 in...
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1: Fox News, I'm Deborah Valentine. The leader of Tren de Aragua killed in a U.S. military operation in Venezuela. Fox's Rich Hetson reports President Trump made the announcement stating the following.
2: The United States Southern Command delivered a swift and lethal kinetic strike to successfully execute Nino Guerrero, the infamous leader of Tren de Aragua.
1: The president also said Venezuela cooperated in the strike. Both the U.S. and Iran officials are signaling they're nearing a peace agreement designed to end their conflict. Fox's Max Gordon has the potential details of the deal.
3: Iran dismantling its nuclear program, no sanctions relief until compliance, opening up the Strait of Hormuz, and ending funding of terrorist groups.
1: The U.S. men's team defeating Paraguay 4-1 in the World Cup match at Los Angeles Stadium Friday. The U.S. team plays Australia next Friday in Seattle. 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
3: Nearing peace, I'm Deborah Valentine, Fox News. American and Iranian officials are signaling significant progress in negotiations on a ceasefire agreement that could lead to an end of their conflict. Fox's Rich Etson has the latest from Washington.
4: Senior administration official says the two sides are about 80 to 85% of the way there. Iranian Foreign Minister Abbas Araghchi says a deal has never been closer, though he warns against speculating about its details. Specifics are unclear. A senior administration official suggested an initial phase would extend the ceasefire for 60 days, when Iran would reopen the Strait of Hormuz, agree to dismantle its nuclear material and ship it out of the country, and end its support for terrorist groups across the region. If Iran hits certain performance metrics, then it could receive access to billions in frozen

0: and assets.
1: Despite the mixed signals, U.S. officials are saying a deal could be signed as soon as this weekend. A key intelligence tool lapsed at midnight after both chambers of Congress failed to extend FISA, the Foreign Intelligence Surveillance Act, Section 702.
2: Both the House and Senate failed to extend a program allowing for the warrantless surveillance of foreign targets after Democrats, like Virginia Senator Mark Warner, said they couldn't abide by the president's Housing Finance Agency Director Bill Pulte being selected as Director of National Intelligence.
3: And put a political hack into one of our most critical national security positions.
2: But President Trump then announced he was selecting the U.S. attorney in Manhattan for the role, saying Pulte would only be there temporarily.
4: Running it for a short while we get a very talented person, Jay Clayton, in. As you know, Jay Clayton's an incredible talent.
2: As far as when they could vote again on FISA, the House is not back in session until June 23rd. Jessica Rosenthal, Fox News.
1: President Trump said Friday the leader of the Tren'de Aragua gang was killed. 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
1: Miranda rights were established 60 years ago today.
7: On June 13, 1966, the U.S. Supreme Court handed down its landmark 5-4 ruling in Miranda v. Arizona, establishing that police must advise criminal suspects of their constitutional rights before interrogating them. The decision originated from the 1963 arrest of Ernesto Miranda in Phoenix, who was interrogated and confessed to kidnapping and rape without being informed that he had the right to an attorney or to remain silent. Miranda's confession was thrown out, though he was retried and convicted based on other evidence. Jeff Manasso, Fox News.
1: The NBA season could end tonight with Game 5 of the finals in San Antonio, Texas.
8: The New York Knicks lead the NBA Finals 3-1 after their record-setting 29-point comeback in Game 4 Wednesday, leading to this question for Knicks guard Jalen Brunson at Friday's news conference.
9: Does it feel like you guys are one step away from a championship, or even different than the other games in the finals?
10: 0-0.
8: Spurs star Victor Wembanyama says his team can't worry about letting Game 4 get away any longer.
10: It felt like there was a time to process that and to really dwell on it, but not anymore.
8: A Knicks win would give New York its first championship since 1973. A Spurs win means Game 6 back in New York Tuesday. Kevin Uretsky, Fox News.
1: President Trump is hosting his long-awaited UFC brawl on the South Lawn of the White House Sunday, marking the first time a major MMA pay-per-view event will take place there. It marks one of the UFC's most personal rivalries between UFC lightweight champion Ilia Topuria and interim champion Justin Gaethje. Gaethje at an event press conference.
11: I fought the best of the best. I have so much experience in the cage, and I'm going to use that experience to be great.
1: President Trump is expected to be on hand. I'm Deborah Valentine. This is Fox News.
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0: 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The National Weather Service calling for mostly sunny skies for today with a high near 89. Tonight, mostly clear, dropping to a low around 72. For Sunday, mostly sunny skies, chance of showers and thunderstorms expected for the afternoon, high near 96. For Sunday night, turning mostly cloudy, showers likely as well as a possible thunderstorm, low around 73. Currently showing 75 on the south side, 76 on the peninsula, and 73 in the Outer Banks of North Carolina.
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14: This is Lee Habib, and this is Our American Stories. And we tell stories about everything here on this show, but our favorite subject, well, it's redemption stories, stories of faith and hope and love. And my goodness, that's the story of so many Americans. And faith, by the way, being a fundamental part of a large majority of the people of this country. And that's why we tell those stories. And up next, the story of Dr. Dennis Simpebwe. Dennis, you were born on April 20th, 1967, in a small town in the African nation of Uganda. Tell us about it.
15: Uganda, Eastern Africa. Winston Churchill called it the Pearl of Africa. Perfect weather, they say, and happy people. But in the midst of that, anarchy, because we had Idi Amin, if you remember the famous Idi Amin. So life was tough. My earliest memory, I'm clutching my baby sister's hand. We have to go to school, and there's a dead body in the pathway. But we're too young to jump over the body. And so I remember the big debate, should I go home? If I go home, I'm going to get into trouble, but I can't really. So I remember telling Sylvia, close your eyes as we get to the body. And then we counted 1, 2, 3 and jumped over. And then it goes black from then. The army wasn't paid. So at night, they would come to our villages and loot and steal, raping as young as 3 years old. In fact, at one point, my village almost all the girls were pregnant by soldiers. And so that's life for me, and not enough food. I didn't have shoes till I was 6. We'd climb mango trees for lunch, guava trees for late food for breakfast. It was just tough, tough.
14: How did Idi Amin come to power? How does this happen in a country?
15: Idi Amin was, it's almost like the same story repeated. You look at Saddam and some of these other big guys. He was a favorite of the British. In fact, he was a colonel in the British Army. So he comes on. He was a hero at first, but he turns on us and gets greedy and starts to then tribalism. Then it's the same old story of Africa when the power, it's a power issue, and so he begins to get nervous when it looks like there's a power struggle between him and the West, kind of like Gaddafi. You know, it sounds like, because he's too independent. He won't be a puppet. But with that comes the subjugation. And he didn't go to school, so he thinks money can be printed. Then he's irritated by the Asians, the Indians, because they're running everything. So one day he decides, you know what, no more Indians. We want the Uganda to be run by Ugandans. And he just exists 3 days. He expels all Indians for 72 hours to leave the country. And it literally takes Ugandans and gives them. I mean, I remember this picture. I was young. I remember seeing him on TV walking down the main street. We had one main street in Kampala, and it was literally giving shops that belong to Asians, is giving them to you. Take that one. You take the shoe shop. You take. And of course, what happened is here are these Africans who are now running things, but they were not trained to run. So of course, everything plummets. Turmoil, inflation. And so poverty sets in, and what used to be the Pearl of Africa, Uganda, was the breadbasket of his East African cradle before then. The best hospital was in Kampala. Now, Idi Amin, initially, as he got nervous, he wanted to squelch rebellion. Of course, he became heavier handed. Then he decided to pivot to the Arab world. And so he wanted to turn Uganda into a Muslim nation with Sharia law. So it was illegal to wear miniskirts. And it was illegal. One day he woke up, he said, I don't want to see sandals. I don't want to see people's feet. And people were actually literally arrested for wearing slippers and sandals in town, in Kampala. They'd arrest you. It was chaotic. But And so on and so on. And then it came, of course, it then means it comes after church. After church, then he had to see, he didn't like any of the independent religions, expressions of religion where Friday became a public holiday. So Friday was a public holiday for the Muslims. Sunday was a public holiday for the, so we had like 4 days of work, you know? And of course, all of this is plummeting the economy. If things are getting worse and worse and worse. And so persecution, then he began to outlaw all independent religions. Or expressions of faith, and so thus began the persecution. The archbishop was arrested and killed, and so that was life under Idi Amin until he was ousted. And then what happened is the tribalism, and now those factions of military soldiers, and then the anarchy set in, just like some of these other places, like Gaddafi and Libya and Iraq. That's what happened in Uganda. So we have factions all over, anarchy, rule of law, nothing. The army wasn't paid, and they would come every night to rape and steal and kill, and it was disaster.
14: So talk about your parents, and what role did they play? Talk about that.
15: Mine was tragic. My dad was their provider, but he had other women. In fact, they were more like concubines, more open. We knew them. In fact, one of them had been my mother's best friend who lived next door. So daddy would come back home and we would see him go to the neighbors. And I remember seeing mommy, you know, just dealing with, wow. And so that was confusing for me as a boy. And he'd come back drunk at night, 11 p.m., usually beating mommy. But then every time I came out, I was the firstborn, every time I came out to their little room as he's beating her, he would stop. So that caused me to think, I can help here. I can help mommy. And over the next few months, every time I'd make sure to be awake, don't go to sleep, because you need to rescue mommy. And she didn't know until recently that I barely slept, because whenever they went to their room, in my little brain, my little seven-year-old brain, I was thinking, what if he beats her and kills her? So I'd sit right at their door all night, and it made me a rescuer.
14: And when we come back, more of this remarkable life story and how he ends up coming here to the United States and doing remarkable things with his life. More of the life story of Dr. Dennis Simpebwe here on Our American Stories. 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
14: And we continue with Our American Stories and the life of Dr. Dennis Simpebwe. We just heard why 7-year-old Dennis wouldn't sleep at night, knowing that he was the only person around who could rescue his mom from being abused by his alcoholic father. Dennis, tell us the effects your family environment had on you.
15: I'm getting depressed. I'm learning about my history. I'm learning that No Simpebwe, that's my last name, had lived beyond age 40. They were all womanizers and alcoholics, and they had died young. And so, but I strolled into an event, you know, one time, when mommy said, there's a crusade. This guy was coming from Nigeria, and he was going to talk about crusade, God. And so mom took me to this crusade, a big open air event. And this guy was talking about peace. And he said, God can give you peace. And in my brain, I was thinking, yeah, but how? And then it was as though this man could hear me, because all the questions I asked, he would scream out, don't you wonder how? You don't need to. So I'm like, well, but I have to. How is he going to do it? You want to know how he's going to do it? I'm like, I'm thinking he can read my mind. What's going on? But you know, then eventually he said, if you want this peace, come. And I was the first. I said, mommy, let's go. I want peace. And we prayed a prayer, and as I was going home that night, because it was 5 o'clock, and 5 o'clock was scary for me because the sun was going to set, and was that the night I'd see my sisters raped, my mother raped? Was I going to die? Was I going to spend the night outside? Because sometimes it was too dangerous to sleep in the house. So we'd run around all night during these military raids looking for places to hide. But this particular night, January 12th, 1980, there was peace. And I was thinking, ooh, I'm not scared. I got home, my sister asks me, Dennis, what are you happy? What are you giddy about? I said, I don't know. I think God's given me peace. And she looked at me, rolled her eyes, and says, go to sleep, you're tired. Next morning, I woke up and ding, I still have peace. And I couldn't wait to go to school. Now, mornings were terrible in class because every empty seat meant they were either killed or their mothers were raped or whatever. They were displaced. So, but this morning, January 13th, 1980, I'm all smiles. My friends are looking at me. What's wrong with you, Dennis? I was a class captain. I said, I don't know, guys. I just know that yesterday I prayed a prayer and I asked God to be part of my life. And I think he did. And after a while, they wanted me to explain why I was happy. And I said, you know what? I give my life to God. Because they said, what do you mean, God? I said, I don't know. It's God loves us, that he cares, that what he done for me, he can do for you. And I became an instant evangelist, in fact, because after 30 days, after the first month, I had like 50 of my friends all coming to church with me. And we were all, then we had a happy corner. And they knew it as, that's the happy corner. Dennis said it's happy corner. And people were curious. But I began to see, to have this idea that the God gave me peace that transcended my environment. Something that blew my mind, that I still can't explain to this day, but it's as real because I've lived it.
14: And this would be why dictators hate God.
15: Yeah. Yeah. Because they couldn't. In fact, the peace came from inside. It didn't matter. In fact, it got worse. My environment, this is what I have a problem with, the simplistic perspective on God fixing. And so even though Amin was ousted and there was other very turbulent dictators that came around that actually killed en masse, but Amin would have a barrier almost every week of a friend. But I was giddy and happy. Not giddy, but I had joy. The Bible talks about it as joy unspeakable. I was peaceful, had shalom. The Jews call it shalom, the peace that transcends circumstances. That's what I got, and I could share it with, I've shared it over 80 countries now, for 40 years. It's the same whether it's a prostitute in Amsterdam and a beggar in India, it doesn't matter, or a multimillionaire in Beverly Hills. There's this peace that God gives that's unmatched. I was ready to pour out what I had inside of me, so excited that a path was created for me. We began we formed a singing group, began singing, and as we sang, all the schools wanted to hear us. All of a sudden, we're the biggest thing in town. We had a church service. We go to church, but I told the pastor, hey, can we just come play music a whole hour before the church starts? He said, hey, okay. And so we just started playing. We would play music, and 6,000-7,000 kids would just come listen. They were mesmerized. And of course, I wasn't promising, which is cool, is I wasn't saying God's going to come fix your world, but have God in your life and your world will make sense, but not be fixed. Make sense. You'll have a reason to wake up, a spring in your feet, and he can do that. He can do that. I've seen him do that. And so that began to change. My father would die of AIDS, which was like, okay, because he was a womanizer and all that. And then for a while, we're thinking mommy's going to die too, but a miracle happened. You know, mommy isn't dying. And so a lot of people now, after Amin leaves, all the anarchy, now we had AIDS epidemic. Entire villages had just kids running around with their parents dead, rotting in their homes. Because remember, there was anarchy, so all the services are, there's no services. There's one doctor to 50,000 to 70,000 people. So again, more chaos. In fact, that's when the British media started to say, Uganda is cursed. After Amin, after all this, now AIDS. So, again, in the midst of that, we kept preaching, singing, joy, transcendent in the midst of death. And some group came from England, heard us sing, they invited us to England. We went and sang in this one church. That church happened to have the editor of Voice magazine and the Black Britain and BBC, and they were all going to this iconic church called Kensington Temple. And when we sang, they all, like, next day we're on radio, we're all over. They called it the African group from Africa that's taking England by storm. And that year we won the award for Best British New Artist. We're not even English. We're not even British. But again, the same message. I remember when we recorded, then we recorded one song that became a club hit in London. All the nightclubs playing this song. It's called Don't Pass Me By. Lord, don't pass me by. But they loved it. Again, the message transcending culture. And here we are now in nightclubs, the biggest nightclubs in Europe. I remember seeing Muhammad Ali and all these guys, and, you know, just there we were, the group, a gospel group in the midst of, like, some of us had never even been to a club, but we were featured. So the music opening doors, the message transcending, received an invitation to America, Chicago. Same thing happened. Before we know it, we're all this in all these places, getting a 5-album deal, and that opens up a global ministry of music that took us to 40 countries. And same song, same message, peace is peace.
14: So how does the singer become a doctor?
15: I bump into this gentleman who had a distance learning program, and so at record time, bachelor's, master's, PhD, all still singing. As soon as I was done doing that, a church approached me and said, can you start a college for us? I said, I'm a singer. I said, no, but you're a singer with a PhD. So we founded a college called the International College of Excellence, and that got me into academics and started 22 campuses in 8 countries, and then formed an organization called Eagle's Wings International, and just going to, just we're good hubs now in 26 countries. Again, you know, the message, same message. God's amazing.
14: God's amazing. Simple words, words he absorbed, and then words, well, that drove the rest of his life and his core message. When we come back, this remarkable story, and a remarkable immigrant story, an American dreamer story, like almost none other we've told here on this show. The story of Dr. Dennis Simpebwe, here on Our American Stories.
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5: News. I'm Paul Stevens. Shares of SpaceX soaring 19% in their Wall Street debut Friday, making the rocket maker's founder and CEO Elon Musk the first ever trillionaire.
6: And let me tell you, if people had told me this was going to happen, I was like, man, you must be smoking some really good crack.
5: Musk saying SpaceX is going public because it needs money to fund its ambitions of putting satellites and data centers in space. The U.S. off to a good start in the World Cup, topping Paraguay 4-1. The Americans with a 1-0 lead, extending in at the 7-minute mark.
7: Olisic running in now. In for Tyler Adams. Great first touch. Still Adams. Batting and tight. Adams goes in! Flo Balogun celebrates. The flag is staying down. It's 2-0.
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14: And we continue with Our American Stories and Dr. Dennis Simpebwe's story. Dennis, your band's success took you to the heights of music in Africa. You took Europe by storm, and then you were invited to America. Tell us about it.
15: Chicago, first, 1993. Came and sang in this little Romanian church. You know, we're like, hey, put your hands together, yay, yay. And they were like looking at us like, we're the first black people to ever grace that stage. They almost fell over. And they were like, these Africans. So they almost patronizingly, then I found out the Baptists don't clap hands. And I'm like, okay, okay. But we just, you know what? And so the next tomorrow, you're going to sing again tomorrow, but could you not have the music because they didn't like the tracks. They didn't like guitars and all that. So we said, okay. So we decided to sing a cappella. And so my wife was in there. She said, we loved you. And I'm like, you sure? Yeah, with the church. It was a little tough for them, but I don't think they're gonna have you back. But but she and her friend took us to the next church, and there that was a black church. I was like, I would have gone crazy. They had never seen Africans like us doing. We were just wearing all African hats, and we just went outrageous on them, and they just loved it. And she almost fainted because it was too loud. She's from Romania. So she shared a similar story of Ceausescu while she was sharing about waking up at 5 a.m., lining up for groceries. I said, yeah, we did too. We had no gas. Yeah, we did too. If you had a car, you just lived. Yeah, we did too. And the blackouts, yeah. So that connected us, and very different stories.
14: My dictator's worse than your dictator?
15: Yes, exactly. Her dictator was more dignified. Ours, when he was deposed, he had heads of his enemies in his refrigerator. It was terrible. He believed the witch doctors had told him, keep them. You need to eat their brains. It was actually a true story. But we connected and you know, got married. Very difficult because I'm the heir of the family and I had to maintain the integrity of my bloodline. And there I was going to contaminate it with white blood. So that was a tribal, major tribal issue, but they got over it, and it became a story. I was the couple of the year in Uganda and at the time. And
14: how did her Romanian family feel about you?
15: That was different because, again, she was the only daughter. Her dad, an ex-Navy officer who had migrated from religious persecution to come to Chicago. They were okay. It was interesting. They were okay. They would have black people come to their house. They were okay until one of the black people wanted to marry their only daughter. Because then, and so Ingrid was saying, but my dad is not racist. I'm like, I know. I said, you know, if I was your dad and all I saw on television was black people from the south side of Chicago involved in gangs and da da da and hip hop and you know, I'd be scared. I would be concerned. Your dad, and this is worse than those black people. I'm from Africa. He doesn't even know where. And then I had this funny hair. I had half a head shaved. So I said, I understand your dad. And she's like, you do? You don't? I said, no, it's not. It's a tribal thing. It's he's used to white. He's used to, which is for me, it helps me also understand that some of the because I've been all over the world and I don't think people are always racist like that. I think it's an affinity issue. When a white person sees another white person, there's a natural affinity to white. When you see black, you're like, okay, black. Because I've been to certain countries where I'm the only black person for like a week. And so like somewhere we went to Siberia once and I didn't see anybody until one Nigerian girl. And the minute I saw her, I was like, oh, because it was like, oh, my kind. It's my kind. He's here. She's here. You know, so there's a lot of that that's in play many times when we get overly simplistic about race. In fact, he got on the phone one time and said, I don't want you to marry my daughter. I don't want mixed kids, he told me. And she was like, so like, Dad, you can't say that you're a God-fearing man. But the challenge had come to his home and he had to decide, can I love this guy who's different than me? Can my faith, the faith that I've, because it's one thing talking about it and singing about it, but now it was in your home. Is this my brother? It didn't matter that I was a Christian, just like him. I was a different color and he didn't know what to do with that. Eventually, though, they reluctantly, and we said, you know, we're not going to get married until they're okay, which took another 3 years. My whole country became okay, but her family had a problem until they said, okay, I guess we got married today. Of course, we're the you know, I'm the favorite son-in-law, and we're so tight, and we've given him and them 5 grandkids, and it's just a beautiful story.
0: I've heard you talk about the simplicity of faith.
15: Yeah.
0: But talk about simplicity of faith.
15: Yeah.
0: And wrapping your head around faith intellectually.
15: See, when we were brought, when faith came to us, it didn't make sense. In fact, I remember the first time I had to sit my friends down when they cornered me and they said, explain why you're happy. There's death all around. Why are you happy? I said, okay, sit down. So I said, okay, in 2000 years ago, God loved the world. Aha! I lost them right away, Lee, because all five of them, one was Muslim, one was a traditionalist, had no witches. He had all this talisman from the gods. So but he was all, they were all like ready to just kill me, you know, because I had to, because I was going to explain why I was happy, why God, faith made sense. So I said, 2000 years ago, the Bible says, what do you mean the Bible? I'm like, oh, I'm in trouble. Yeah, this book. It said God sent his son. First of all, they said God loved the, when I said God loved the world, they just like, ah, Dennis, because gods don't love. In our culture, gods are mean. They restrict the rain, so you have to sacrifice to them so rain can come and crops can grow, and they take away your fertility. You have to, so that's what they're used to. So God and love was like, said, I said, wait, you want to know why I'm happy? Sit down. So I carry the story. And says he sent his only son to die for you and me. Ah, I lost them again. Because in my tribe, in fact, one of them said, what sort of God is that? What sort of, he's a weak God, he said. Because in my tribe, you don't give your only son for nothing. Because your son is your future. How could God give his son for people he doesn't even know? So I said, shh, just keep quiet now. Now I'm noticing I'm in trouble already because the story is going to get more ridiculous. So I'm thinking, oh God. And they told us, Dennis, if you can't explain, we're going to beat you. It was like, were they going to beat me up or whatever? So I said, okay. He gave his son. His son died. They said, uh-huh. Then I said, then he rose again. Ah, I lost them again. Because they were saying, how can he rise again? I said, okay. He rose again. Okay. And then I said, I'm going to be in trouble. So then I said, and you know what? He's here right now. And they're like, what do you mean he's here? I thought you said 2000. He said, well, his presence is here. And I said, oh, now keep quiet. And he wants to be part of your life. And I said, if you believe this ridiculous story, you can have what I have.
0: If you believe this ridiculous story, you can have what I have. When we come back, this remarkable American story continues here on Our American Stories.

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7: 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Dennis, we left off with you sharing your faith in Christ with your African friends. You ended with these words: "If you believe this ridiculous story, you can have what I have." What happened next?
8: And they looked at me like... And I said, you know what, I might as well go for it. I said, you know what I did to get this? I prayed this prayer. Pray with this prayer with me. And they looked at me like, I said, pray. Here, pray this prayer. Say, God, thank you for sending your son to die for me. I believe this amazing, crazy story. Come into my life. And they looked at me like, and then Lee, I saw one of them was shedding a tear. He had shed a tear, the meanest one. But he was being macho, of course. He's like, So the meeting ended, and next day, yeah, you know that story? I think it's real. I said, it is? Yeah, because he said, yeah, because I feel the peace you talked about. I want to know. Take me to church. And I was like, then I'm like, whoa, it's powerful. It's not just a nice little story. The story has power. And that there was my beginning. And I've gone around the world. I lived in England for a while. And I had the option to live in Sweden and Australia at a certain point. And I've been to 80 of them, 82, in fact. There's no place like America. There's no place like this. In fact, I have friends who even are in leadership in those countries wanting to come. I remember sitting with this Malaysian billionaire. He had actually rented out the whole theater. One of the Transformers movies was coming out. He says, "I hate America," he said. He said, "But it's good that America is good, though. We like America. It's good America is America." Something was happening here. The intellectual said, "Americans, don't be stupid. Why are you tearing your country apart? Well, I hate that you're on top, but I kind of like it that you're on top." It was interesting to hear him say that. My friends call me, especially with all the race things, racial, you know, they call and say, "Oh, Dennis, praying for you. You must be running for your life. You're hunted, right?" I'm like, "What do you mean hunted?" "Yeah, because they're hunting black people." I said, "No, wait, what do you mean hunted?" I said, no. I said, no. I'm okay. This is a beautiful country. See, I don't have, I've got tons of black friends, of course. And sometimes I remember getting this one award and we got this award and my name was read last and my friend calls me, "Do you know why your name was read last? Because you're black." I'm like, "No, because I'm S. My last name is S. So alphabetically, I'm going to be..." I said, no. I said, because I don't have the history that some of my friends do. But it's not an experienced history. It's a borrowed history. There's no black man here who's ever been a slave. You know, and there's no white man who's ever owned slaves that is alive here today. But yet in Africa, we still own slaves. We still have slaves. Slavery is not an American invention. And so for me here, this is a beautiful country. And the freedoms when I'm stopped by the police. Yes, sometimes I walk into the grocery, into egg jewelry store with my wife. She's white. Of course, sometimes they look at her more. You know, they think she's the one going to buy. And maybe I shouldn't be there. I've had that. But I don't go like, So she goes and picks this stone and she likes to do this. She says, and because they don't think that we arrived together. And she'll say, "Honey, should I get this one?" Then all of a sudden they look at me like, "Oh, he's paying." But I don't go like, "Yeah, you see, it's me." No, I'm like, I understand. Because based on the conditioning, there's again, exposure. So is this a racist country? Absolutely not. Is there historic racism? Yes, of course. The books, yes. When a cop stops me, I'm not thinking, racism. I'm like, I probably fit a profile of, and then when he comes and is nervous around me, it's because there's numbers that show that people like me could do more. He doesn't know. So I don't go like, here's my, because I want to get home. I want to go home. So here's my license. Are you okay, officer? How are you doing, officer? I'm pleasant. And I have never had problems. I drive a nicer car. And so if I'm watched, I understand. I don't go into, because I have lived an experience that is far worse. And so I appreciate the wealth of America. I see what this country, there is no country like this, Lee. I know that for a fact. There's no country that offers these unsurpassed, unmatched freedoms and opportunities like this country does.
7: And let's talk last about what you hope and pray for America and some of the things you worry about for the country that adopted you and that you call home.
8: I worry about the loss of some of the things that made this country amazing. In fact, when we talk with my in-laws, my Ingrid's parents are still alive, and they're from Romania, and they ran away from that. So we talk, almost commiserating, like, oh my God, this is how, because they talked. He says they said, Dennis, I remember when they told us, because it's Romania. I remember when they first said, they came to my mother, my father-in-law said, they came to my mom and they said, you have the shop. The government has to take over your shop because it's the biggest, and we need to make sure there's equal distribution of wealth. So they took it. He said, I remember that. I remember when they offered us free healthcare. We were so excited. He said, but that created this craziness where few people had the power. And they said, and so we terrifyingly listen to some of the news, and we watch the news, and we're like, this is what we ran away from. We fled our countries to come here to experience certain freedoms, which are fleeting. We are forgetting about I worry about God, even God, the place for God, the place, because if there's no absolute truth, see, in my tribe, I've written a book called Timeless Truths, and Africa, richest cultures were preserved by these sayings, these proverbs. And it's at the fireplaces that we learn what a man does, a woman does. Men, they care, they protect, they treat their wives. Da, da, da. We learn these things. That's lost. It's getting lost here because this everything is subjective. I want to be this kind of man. I don't want to work. Really? Yeah, because I don't want to work. Sorry. That is now becoming mainstreamed. I've got a son who's in college. He just finished that college, actually. And my daughter said, Daddy, the things we're learning, that America is not great, that our history is, you know, every country has history, has every country, like slavery has been in every culture. Africans own slaves, like I said. So yes, we have a path that's gone here, but there's no country. 200 years, look

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1: In the end, was happy in Uganda. In Uganda. And by the way, to learn more about Dr. Dennis, who now has PhDs, has co-founded an international college in Chicago, which quickly grew to 22 extension campuses in 8 countries, and he's also founded a global missionary organization and started one of the largest and fastest growing fully accredited ministry training institutions in the world. And this is what he's managed to do with his life in this country. 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
8: Some progress. I'm Paul Stevens, Fox News. Officials for America and Iran reportedly making quote-unquote significant progress on coming to a deal to ending the conflict in Iran. Fox's Lucas Tomlinson at the White House explaining where the two countries are at with those talks.
9: There's an 80% chance the U.S. government's signature is going to be on it, and that would kickstart a new 60-day implementation phase. The Strait of Hormuz would be opened. The U.S. blockade would be lifted. Iranian media is reporting that Iran would get billions of dollars up front at the signing. The Vice President of the United States, J.D. Vance, said not so fast, posting to Truth Social, quote, the Iranians are not receiving any cash and no funds are being released for simply signing a deal or attending a meeting. The deal is structured to ensure that the U.S. and its allies' concerns are prioritized, and that if the Islamic Republic of Iran meets its obligations, then economic benefits will flow to them and to the entire region.
8: And despite the mixed signals, U.S. officials are saying a deal could be signed as soon as sometime this weekend. House lawmakers went home this past Thursday for a week-long break, letting a key intelligence tool lapse after both chambers failed to extend FISA Section 702.
10: Both the House and Senate failed to extend a program allowing for the warrantless surveillance of foreign targets after Democrats, like Virginia Senator Mark Warner, said they couldn't abide by the president's Housing Finance Agency Director Bill Pulte being selected as Director of National Intelligence.
11: And put a political hack into one of our most critical national security positions.
10: But President Trump then announced he was selecting

0: the U.S. attorney in Manhattan for the role, saying Pulte would only be there temporarily.
1: Running it for a short while when we get a very talented person, Jake Layton, in, as you know. Jake Layton's an incredible talent.
0: As far as when they could vote again on FISA, the House is not back in session until June 23rd. Jessica Rosenthal, Fox News.
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2: Tyler Robinson's lawyers want the prosecution to be punished for what they're calling a quote-unquote media tour about the murder case. Fox's Kristen Goodwin.
6: Lawyers for Tyler Robinson asking Judge Tony Graff to reprimand Utah County prosecutors they say violated a gag order by speaking to the press about a ballistics report.
7: The number one remedy in this case, Your Honor, is for this court to preclude the state from seeking the death penalty against Mr. Robinson.
6: Defense Attorney Richard Novak. Prosecutors argue they were responding to misinformation about a preliminary finding where experts couldn't immediately match bullet fragments with a gun allegedly used by Robinson. The 23-year-old is charged with aggravated murder in the September fatal shooting of conservative activist Charlie Kirk. Robinson has yet to enter a plea. Judge Graff says he'll issue a decision on the contempt allegation at a later date. Kristen Goodwin, Fox News.
2: And prosecutors have previously said they would seek the death penalty if there is a conviction of Robinson. President Trump has announced that the U.S. military has killed the leader of a notorious South American gang.
8: The president posted the quote, "At my direction, the United States Southern Command delivered a swift and lethal kinetic strike to successfully execute Nino Guerrero, the infamous leader of Tren de Aragua, one of the most bloodthirsty terrorist organizations on the planet." The timing of the strike is unclear. The State Department has designated Tren de Aragua a foreign terrorist organization.
2: And that is Fox's Rich Edson in D.C. The president has been taking serious action against gang members in his second term in the White House, including a series of strikes on small boats. His administration is accused of those boats of smuggling drugs into the U.S. Federal Appeals Court on Friday evening denying a DOJ request for an administrative stay of a court order requiring the removal of President Trump's name from the Washington, D.C.-based Kennedy Center. I'm Paul Stevens. This is Fox News.
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10: WNIS News Time, 705, the National Weather Service calling for mostly sunny skies for today with a high near 89. Tonight, mostly clear, low around 72. Mostly sunny for tomorrow with a chance of showers and thunderstorms expected for the afternoon, high near 96, heat index up to 104. Mostly cloudy for Sunday night with showers likely as well as a possible thunderstorm and a low around 73. And currently showing 74 on the south side, 72 on the peninsula, and 70 in the Outer Banks of North Carolina.
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12: 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Here to tell another Hollywood Goes to War story is our own Roger McGrath. McGrath is the author of Gunfighters, Highwaymen, and Vigilantes, Violence on the Frontier. A U.S. Marine, a former history professor at UCLA, McGrath has appeared on numerous History Channel documentaries, and he is a regular contributor for us here at Our American Stories. Here's McGrath.
5: William Wellman was one of Hollywood's greatest directors. In a career that spanned 40 years, he directed 81 movies, including the first movie to win the Academy Award for Best Picture, Wings. There could have been no better director for Wings, a movie about the derring do of World War I fighter pilots, because that is exactly what Wellman was. And it was in the skies over France where he earned his nickname, Wild Bill. Released in 1927, Wings was the 12th movie that Wellman directed, and it would be followed by such classics as The Public Enemy, The Call of the Wild, A Star is Born, Beau Geste, The Oxbow Incident, The Story of G.I. Joe, Battleground, Across the Wide Missouri, Westward the Women, The High and the Mighty, Track of the Cat. The actors Wellman directed were the stars of Hollywood's golden age: James Cagney, Barbara Stanwyck, Clark Gable, Loretta Young, Gary Cooper, Janet Gaynor, John Wayne, Henry Fonda, Ginger Rogers, Gregory Peck, Robert Taylor, Ann Baxter, and Robert Mitchum. William Wellman is born in Brookline, Massachusetts in 1896. His father, Arthur Wellman, can trace his ancestry back to the Puritans of Massachusetts Bay Colony in 1640. His mother, Cecilia McCarthy, arrives in America in 1872 as a young child in an Irish family. With a square jaw and strong chin and flaming red hair, she can be mistaken for nothing but Irish. Little Billy Wellman is the second son in the family. His older brother is Arthur, who is called Arch. For the first 8 years of Bill's life, all goes well, although his father begins to drink heavily. The drinking finally causes his father to lose his job with a brokerage firm, and he has to sell the family home. The family moves to a neighboring town of Newton and rents a house. For the next several years, the father is in and out of work. The mother is forced to go to work at a newly created position, a probation officer for women and children. She has great people skills and excels at the job. Billy throws himself into sports at Newton High School, lettering in football, baseball, and ice hockey. The Boston Sunday Post calls him the best quarterback in the history of Newton High. A semi-pro ice hockey team wants him to drop out of high school and play for them. Billy thinks about the offer, but decides he owes it to his mother to stay in school and graduate. However, his wild streak and fighting nature gets him into trouble again and again. Just shy of graduation in his senior year, he pulls his ultimate prank. From the school's second story, he drops a stink bomb on the head of the principal. Billy Wellman is promptly expelled from school. He then works at a variety of jobs, but has a penchant for getting into fistfights and being fired. Ultimately, this redounds to his benefit because he decides he'll never be able to work at a regular job, and he signs with the semi-pro hockey team that had earlier made him an offer. Suddenly, he's on the ice in Boston Arena, not only scoring goals, but also earning time in the penalty box for fighting. He's a fan favorite. One of those fans is a famous actor who is in Boston for a stage play, Douglas Fairbanks. The actor tells Billy, "If you ever need a job, come out to Hollywood and look me up." Another fan of Billy's ice hockey prowess is Earl Ovington, a pioneer aviator who invites Billy to an airfield outside of Boston. Billy meets the pilots there, is taken on flights, receives flying instruction, and listens to stories about the beginnings of aviation. Now, Billy begins dreaming of making a career as a pilot. And the war in Europe is providing an opportunity for those wanting to fly, if they are willing to risk death. When the United States declares war on Germany in April 1917, 21-year-old William Wellman tries to enlist in the Army's flight program. However, he doesn't have a high school diploma and is rejected. He then learns he can go to France and enlist in the French Foreign Legion, and then, if accepted, transfer into the French Air Service, which has a unit for American pilots, the Lafayette Flying Corps, with its famous squadron, the Lafayette Escadrille. By the end of May 1917, Bill Wellman is sailing for France. Less than 2 weeks later, he's in Paris, waiting to begin training with the French Foreign Legion. While walking along the Seine River, he spies a young woman dressed in black and perched on a bridge. Suddenly, she leaps and crashes into the water far below. Wellman strips off his boots and jacket, dives into the Seine, and swims to the spot where she hit the water. He sees her head bob to the surface, then disappear. He dives after her, brings her to the surface, and tows her to a nearby pier.
12: And you've been listening to a heck of a story told by Roger McGrath about Billy Wellman. Wants to fly, gets rejected by the U.S. Army, and what does Billy do? He goes to France and joins the French Foreign Legion so he can fly. And that's the American spirit right there. You don't take no for an answer. When we come back, more of this remarkable story, Wild Bill Wellman, Hollywood Goes to War series with Roger McGrath, continues here on Our American Stories. 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
12: And we return to Our American Stories and to Roger McGrath and his Hollywood Goes to War series and story about World War I pilot Wild Bill Wellman. We last left off with Wellman saving a young woman in Paris who was drowning. Let's return to McGrath.
5: She never stopped struggling, Wellman later said. I thought she was trying to get away from me. I was a fine swimmer, had been taught how to save a person under these conditions. So I cold cocked her. She became limp, and I was able to get her to the pier and pull her up on it. Bystanders think Wellman is a hero, but the woman he saves stares at him with, as he described it, frozen hatred. She is one of the many French women who commit suicide or attempt it when they learn their husband has died fighting at the front. By the end of June 1917, Wellman is training at a French Foreign Legion camp in the south of France. Conditions are horrible, but Wellman's spirits are buoyed by several Americans in training with him, all hoping to make their way into the Lafayette Flying Corps. There are even two Wellman knows from back home in Massachusetts. Wellman trains in a series of airplanes, each one more advanced. Training accidents, mostly due to weather or mechanical failures, leave many a would-be pilot injured or dead, including friends of Wellman. At the end of September, Wellman graduates from the basic flight class and is sent to Advanced Fighter School for training in aerobatics and gunnery. The new training school, in the shadow of the Pyrenees, has far better accommodations and food, but demands far more of pilots in the air. Wellman excels throughout the advanced training. The school's commander writes on Wellman's graduation certificate in November, "A born pilot, but crazy." Wellman is now sent to an airfield 30 miles from Paris for his final training before combat. On a wintry day, he's returning to his airfield with clouds above and thick ground fog below. The usual landmarks are obscured with thick fog, and he can't see the ground, let alone the runway. He dives through the fog and tries to level out, but he's so close to the ground that his landing gear gets entangled in rolls of barbed wire on an old battlefield full of trenches. The plane lurches to a stop, damaged but repairable. Same for the pilot, Bill Wellman. In December 1917, Wellman finally gets what he wants and is sent to Escadrille No. 87 of the Lafayette Flying Corps to replace a pilot recently killed. He's now Corporal Wellman and volunteers to fly a mission the day after he arrives. He's told to strafe and bomb a German airfield and to not make more than two passes at the field. Otherwise, he will run out of gas on the return flight. By flying at treetop level, Wellman surprises the Germans at dawn. He strafes and bombs planes, soldiers, and hangars on his first pass without any return fire. On his second pass, bullets are whizzing by his head and others hitting his plane. Nonetheless, he inflicts more damage on the enemy, and because he has some ammunition left, he can't resist a third pass. Return fire this time is thick, and bullets tear all through his plane. With ammo expended, he heads for home. Back at his airfield, his fellow pilots are aware that Wellman has been gone too long. Just when they are beginning to give him up for lost, they spot a tiny speck in the sky. It's soon identified as Wellman's plane, but it's moving slowly. There's a reason for that. Wellman is out of gas and is gliding in. He just barely clears nearby hilltops and then skims trees at the end of the runway. His dead stick landing is perfect. Cheering and applauding, pilots run out to him. His captain christens him Wild Bill. As December wears on, weather becomes more and more of a problem. Returning from a mission on Christmas Day, Wellman finds the runway covered with snow. He sets the plane down as gently as possible, but the wheels dig into the snow and send the plane cartwheeling down the buried runway. The plane is demolished, but Wild Bill walks away from the spectacular crash. Whenever weather permits, Wellman's in the air, shooting down enemy planes and attacking enemy airfields. He's awarded the coveted Croix de Guerre and is promoted to sergeant. In March 1918, he flies for the first time in support of American forces, the 42nd Infantry, known as the Rainbow Division. The 42nd is to lead a major attack into German lines. Wellman and the other pilots of Escadrille No. 87 are told, "Under no conditions will you allow an enemy's machine to fly over the French and American lines. If they attack and your machine gun jams, ram your opponent." Circling over the battlefield, Wellman wishes he were wearing an American uniform rather than a French. From below, an American artillery barrage begins, and Wellman watches American soldiers of the Rainbow Division scramble out of trenches and move forward. Almost at the same time, German planes arrive. Without hesitation, Wild Bill dives his plane into them, shooting down one with the initial burst of his machine gun. Before the air battle ends, he shoots down a second enemy plane and damages a third, forcing it to land. Wild Bill is awarded another palm leaf for his Croix de Guerre, signifying a second award. On March 21, 1918, Wellman is flying a reconnaissance mission into enemy territory when he sees a small French village with a German flag flying over it and German soldiers lounging about. Recon mission or not, Wild Bill can't resist strafing the enemy. He kills several before they can reach cover. On subsequent passes, his bullets cause a fire and explosion in an ammo dump and knock down the pole flying the German flag. With his plane full of holes and his engine sputtering, Wellman heads for home. He's some miles from the village when an aircraft shell hits his plane. The explosion knocks Wellman silly, but he doesn't lose consciousness. With blood running out of his ears and nose, he tries to control what's left of his plane as it plummets to the earth. He's fast approaching a thick forest and reckons his end is near. Miraculously, a gust of wind dramatically slows the fall of the plane into the treetops. The impact throws him out of the plane, and he crashes tree limb by tree limb to the ground. Wild Bill wakes up in a French hospital and learns that a patrol of French soldiers found him unconscious and brought him back to friendly territory. He has broken his back in two places, has shrapnel in his face, and is suffering from internal bleeding. But he's alive. On March 29, 1918, Sergeant William Wellman is discharged from the Lafayette Flying Corps. He leaves with 4 confirmed aerial victories and 3 probables, and dozens of enemy planes destroyed on the ground. On his chest is the Croix de Guerre with 2 palm, the Grande Guerre, and the Verdun Medal.
12: And you're listening to Roger McGrath tell the story of Wild Bill Wellman as a part of our Hollywood Goes to War series. And my goodness, he does that crazy thing Americans do, which is he wants to fly so badly in defense of his nation that he joins the Allies. And ultimately, down the road, there he is in 1918 with the Lafayette Air Corps leading the Americans as they attack the German positions. And my goodness, what crazy stories about this man. A born pilot, his graduation certificate reads, but crazy. And that's what you're hearing stories about, a born pilot who was crazy. When we come back, more remarkable stories about Wild Bill Wellman, brought to us by Roger McGrath, a part of our Hollywood Goes to War series here on Our American Stories.

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5: I'm Daria Albinger. The U.S. and Iran are closing in on a deal to end their war. Interior Secretary Doug Burgum speaking to Fox News.
6: I'd say where we stand is that we've got the negotiator-in-chief, the deal-maker-in-chief, President Trump. We know that he is not going to agree to a bad deal. Whatever deal is reached, it's going to be a good deal.
5: The White House says it could be signed as soon as this week. Lawmakers heading home for a week break without voting to extend FISA, a key intelligence tool.
7: Well, I think it's par for the course for Democrats, right? They're showing, once again, the lengths they'll go to obstruct this president. And once again, resorting to holding the American people's security hostage to do it.
5: That's Texas Congressman Joni Arrington speaking to Fox News. 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
14: And we continue with Our American Stories and the story of Wild Bill Wellman as told by Roger McGrath. And this is a continuing part of our Hollywood Goes to War series. Let's pick up where Roger last left off.
15: After more than a month of rehabilitation in France, Wellman, wearing a back brace, steps off a ship at New York. The next day, newspapers in New York and Boston run stories on him. Sergeant William Wellman arrives with coveted croix de guerre, says the New York Tribune. Wounded flyer, glad to see New York again, but here's call a battlefront, says the Boston Globe. Several other stories on Wellman echo these themes. When he arrives back home in Newton, Massachusetts, there are throngs of people waiting to greet him. For more than 2 months, Wellman is on the war hero circuit, giving speeches and interviews. He doesn't enjoy it in the least. However, he does get to spend time with former President Theodore Roosevelt in his home at Oyster Bay. What Wellman really wants is a commission in the U.S. Army Air Service and a return to the battlefront. But he knows his injured back will cause him to fail the physical. Then he gets a call from an officer in Washington whom he knew from the Lafayette Escadrille. The officer is organizing a unit of combat veteran pilots to be instructors in dogfighting for Army pilots. Wellman is overjoyed, but expresses his doubts about passing a physical. Don't worry, says the officer. Wellman fails the physical, but strings are pulled, and he's commissioned a first lieutenant in order to Rockwell Field on North Island in San Diego Bay. Bill Wellman is delighted to be a commissioned officer in the U.S. Army, and to be flying again. He's respected and admired by the pilots he's training, and he's determined to prepare them for aerial combat. After a month of instructing in mock dogfights, though, he grows restless. He misses the adrenaline rush of combat. He wonders if he can somehow get orders cut for duty again at the front in France. Wild Bill is still Wild Bill. A Hollywood producer hosts a dinner party in honor at the Hotel del Coronado, a world-famous hotel on the Coronado Peninsula close to Rockwell Field. This was my introduction to a new wonder world, the land of the cinema, said Wellman. There were a lot of strange new people there, actors and actresses, and they liked me in the uniform and the medals. And I was very humble, and my limp was eye-catching. Whether it's the limp, the uniform, or the medals, Wellman catches the eye of a young actress. They're soon dating on weekends, either in Hollywood or San Diego. Wellman's mood improves, not with the thrill of combat, but with the thrill of romance. Early in November 1918, the Army puts on an air show at Rockwell Field. With the war in Europe drawing to a close, the Army is eager to show off its air base and its planes to ensure the general public and politicians will continue to support funding for the Army's air service. It's a grand event, which includes static displays of planes and weapons and pilots meeting and greeting. And the Army marching band entertains the crowd which includes generals and other high-ranking officers, as well as prominent politicians and businessmen and San Diego city officials. Into a beautiful blue San Diego sky goes the Army's finest planes in squadron order. The pilots make passes over the airfield in formations and then perform various standard aerobatics to thrill the spectators. After landing, the pilots are greeted with loud applause and shouts of approval. Over a loudspeaker, an air service officer announces the grand finale of the air show.
16: Ladies and gentlemen, this is our best chase machine, the SPAD S-13, flown by our top instructor, Lieutenant William Wellman, a decorated fighter pilot performing a series of spectacular stunts. I told him to show you something you hadn't seen before. Take it away, Wild Bill.
15: Wellman performs spectacular stunt after stunt, punctuated by low passes over the crowd. The crowd is awestruck. He decides on one final stunt, performed as close to the ground as possible. All goes well until his final maneuver, when a wingtip clips the ground and the plane cartwheels to a stop. Wellman is pulled from the wreck and taken to a hospital. Miraculously, he has nothing but three small fractures and two knocked out teeth. His first words are, "Well, I showed them something they hadn't seen before." Within days, Wellman is ready to fly again. But the war ends with the armistice on November 11, and Lieutenant Wellman is mustered out of the Army. He recalls Douglas Fairbanks telling him to look him up if he gets to Hollywood. He also recalls that Fairbanks sent him a congratulatory telegram when he received the Croix de Guerre. Wellman hears about a lavish polo party Fairbanks and his wife, Mary Pickford, will be hosting. The who's who of Hollywood and beyond will be there. Well, Bill Wellman makes his entrance to the party at 135 miles per hour in a SPAD fighter, flying low over the polo field, then climbing to a higher altitude and performing stunts. The partygoers watch in awe, thinking this is a special treat, courtesy of Fairbanks and Pickford. Wellman comes in and lands. He climbs out of the cockpit and, in his metal-bedecked uniform, walks up to Douglas Fairbanks. "Remember me, Mr. Fairbanks?" says Wellman. "You said if I ever came to Hollywood to look you up." Fairbanks turns to his wife and says, "Mary, I'd like you to meet Wild Bill Wellman. He's a hell of a hockey player and a war hero." Wellman spends the next 40 years in Hollywood, first as an actor, then primarily as a director, but also as a writer. It's as a writer that he wins an Oscar for Best Writing Original Story for A Star is Born. He also directs the movie and is nominated for Best Director. In fact, he's nominated three times for Best Director. After several short-lived marriages, Wellman marries freckle-faced Dorothy Coonan in 1934. She's a dancer who has appeared in 10 movies, but is only 19. He's 38. Everyone predicts this will be another of Wild Bill's short-lived marriages. But the Wellmans have 7 children and remain happily married until he dies at 79. Late in 1975, Wellman is diagnosed with leukemia. Wellman rejects various treatments, saying he'd rather spend his last days at home and not in a hospital. 3 months later, he's lying on his deathbed at home. A priest administers last rites, and Wild Bill tells his oldest son to take care of his mother and says, "Don't feel sorry for me. I've lived the life of 100 men."
14: And a terrific job on the production and the editing and storytelling by Greg Hengler. And a special thanks, as always, to Roger McGrath, author of Gunfighters, Highwaymen, and Vigilantes, Violence on the Frontier. And what a story this was. I particularly love the way he made his debut with Douglas Fairbanks. What a stage entrance that led to a prolific career. 3 Oscar nominations as Best Director, wrote A Star Is Born and directed it, and my goodness, Public Enemy, and so many more. By the way, have your kids watch these old black and white films, because you can't understand the new ones without having seen the old ones. The story of Wild Bill Wellman, part of our Hollywood Goes to War series here on Our American Stories.
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14: This is Our American Stories, and up next, a listener story from KWKC, 1340 AM in Abilene, Texas. Jay Moore is a retired history teacher who's known for his fascinating and humorous presentations about his own city's history. And today, Jay brings us a story from the area. It's a deeply personal one about his grandma. Here's Jay.
21: It was after my grandmother had passed away that I realized just how deeply her lack of education embarrassed her. I think it was a secret shame that she carried. In her knotty pine-paneled den, there were bookshelves that were filled with hardback books. That was the room that she used the most. watching her soap operas or crocheting, working a jigsaw puzzle, visiting with family members. But I never one time saw her with one of those books in her lap. Following her death in 1992, it was my dad who came to own the contents of those bookshelves. And so one day I sat down to look over the books and see if there were any that I might enjoy reading. The first book I picked up was the historical fiction of Catherine Marshall. It was titled Christie. On the first page, I saw in my grandmother's familiar handwriting that she had written this. This is one of the best books that I have read. For that reason alone, I thought I might like to read it as well, and I started a stack to take to my car. Picking up another book, I noticed the same handwritten notation in a 50s-era novel. Ditto for the third book and the fourth book, and really nearly all the rest. It seemed odd that she would record such thoughts as though she herself might one day pick the book back up and be reminded that it was worth reading. But it slowly dawned on me. She was not writing introspective analysis, nor trying to convey the quality to a future reader who might pick the book from her shelf. She wrote comments in the front of books she never read, because her elementary level education shamed her to write those fake reactions. She wrote them to throw others off the scent. When Granny was 14, she took a trip west from her home near Waco, Texas, to visit her family in Runnels County, which was about 120 miles west. On that trip, she met a neighbor of her relatives who was 9 years older and who would become my grandfather. The following fall in 1923, they were married. Granny was 15, and my granddad was 24. They lived in a two-room, board and batten house that my granddad built on some land that his parents had given to him so that he could farm. It was in that house that Granny gave birth at age 16. I never knew if a doctor or even a neighbor was available to help with the birth, but in the end, the baby girl was dead. A small box was fashioned to serve as a coffin, and my grandfather, alone, took the box to the cemetery east of Winters, Texas. He placed the child in the earth next to another infant. That infant was his own brother, who also had died at birth. So he buried his daughter to the side of his own brother. 16 is young to be a mother, much less one who is grieving, and I wondered just how my grandmother coped inside that little house. By the time she was 18, she had a healthy baby boy, followed by 5 more sons. When I was growing up, we were often at Granny and Granddaddy's house. Upstairs at the end of their hall was my grandfather's office. On the wall was a large, framed family tree that a draftsman friend had drawn for him. It was comforting to see the generations diagrammed in the logic of family connections. Their sons were the branches, and my dad was near the tree's middle. But it was the first branch, the one down low, that was intriguing to me. A very short branch that was just labeled infant. My grandfather died in 1985, and in just a short time, my grandmother's sons had convinced her to sell the house that she had lived in for 35 years and to disseminate all the furniture and the dishes and the family tree. She moved to a smaller house, but before long, she moved from there to a nursing home when she was 84. During those days of her living in just one room with commercial furniture and a view of an empty field, I stopped by several times each week, and my grandmother and I had conversations. Some of them were short, but others were long enough that by the end she had fallen asleep. We discussed our family, church, what was happening in the news. I don't recall how it was, but on one visit, we talked about that family tree, and I brought up that lowest branch. Granny told me the story of the unnamed baby girl and the burial and those difficult days that she went through so long ago. She bemoaned that she had never visited the grave, and now she couldn't even remember the name of the cemetery and was only vaguely familiar with its location somewhere east of Winters, Texas. But she knew a woman still living in Winters who would know. And I sensed that she was asking me to go on a mission for her. That is how I came to drive 40 miles south from my house to pick up Leona Billups one day at her small home. Leona had known my grandparents for most of her life. She had me drive east on a farm-to market road, and she told me of the one-time community known as Truett. The one-room school community was long gone, and really the only remnant was the Truett Cemetery. Finally, we came across a green sign pointing to Truett Cemetery, although it was actually pointing at a gate into a farmer's field. And since it was raining, we didn't go any farther. The next day, I went to see Granny, caught her up on Leona's life and all about her family, and I told her that I knew the approximate location of the cemetery, but that I would have to go back and open the gate and drive down the rutted path. Granny told me then that her infant daughter was buried beside the other baby, my granddad's brother, but she said she was not even sure if that grave was marked. On my second trip south, I took a friend. We arrived at the gate opposite the Truett Cemetery sign. We drove slowly through the tall grass between tire ruts before coming to a second gate. Soon, we saw a fence at the end of the half-mile path. The fence surrounded a square plot of land with a wide silver gate that had welded metal letters spelling out Truett on top. And just inside the gate were some headstones that were visible, but others were far back among cactus and yuccas and grass that seemed prime real estate for snakes. And we hadn't brought anything like hoes or shovels to hack at that growth or to ward off reptiles. I stepped in to begin a hunt for a headstone I was not sure even existed. The markers were spread far apart, and there was no evidence of any row or path like there is in most cemeteries. I gingerly stepped over cactus and cautiously examined the etched stones to see if there was one with my last name. Towards the back corner, I used my heel to push over a yucca growing right next to a small stone, and behind the plant was a weathered inscription cut into a sandstone marker, reading, "Infant son of D.S. and M.F. Moore, Daniel Spurgeon and Mary Frances, my great-grandparents, the grave of my granddad's brother." A smile of relief came, for there was the spot where my grandfather had laid his daughter nearly 70 years before. The next day, seated by Granny's bed, I watched her face register a strange relief. An 84-year-old mother who had never forgotten a daughter who had never breathed life. Granny had finally found the child that she had given birth to when she was just 16. A few days later, she told me that she had decided to put a marker on the grave, and she asked me to go to the monument company to choose one and to pick one similar in size to the one marking the adjoining grave. She said that she wanted the marker to have a lamb on it, and she had decided on a name for her infant daughter.

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11: Welcome into the One of a Kind Financial Show. I'm your host, Gary Nolan. Here to help you take charge of your money is Mike Milligan. Mike has helped hundreds of clients achieve financial success. Been doing it for quite a while, over 25 years experience in the retirement planning business. Mike is also a fiduciary. Where in the world is Mike Milligan today? Where are you, Mike?
8: Well, I'm in our studio in San Juan, Puerto Rico, coming to all of our listeners around the United States. And so I'm excited to be with you today, Gary, and for our folks to be with us on this weekend. Hope you guys are enjoying the great weather that's around the United States. And, you know, we're looking forward to providing a lot of great educational content to you today.
11: All right. We got a great show planned, so let's dive into it. A lot of retirees miss something many workers used to take for granted, a predictable paycheck. That helps explain why guaranteed income has moved from a sleepy retirement topic to a major planning conversation. Why are so many retirees interested in turning savings into paychecks, Mike?

0: Gary, annuity sales reached a record $464 billion in 2025. That's billion. According to LIMRA data.
1: Yeah, with a B.
0: the real issue, the reason that retirees are looking for paychecks is just because that's what they have become used to in their working years. Retirees are not wrong to want predictable month after month income because they have seen the impact of market declines while they were working. And in their 401k and IRA, they're not contributing when they're retired, they're withdrawing. And to know that they have income that they cannot outlive and is adjusted for inflation or has mechanisms to adjust for inflation, it gives people comfort. And for most people, they don't even have to use all of their assets to get that income. But what they can do is they can escape the 4% rule to get guaranteed income that's predictable, much like our parents and grandparents had with their pensions.
1: Right, absolutely. What's the difference between retirement savings and retirement income, Mike?
0: The savings is the pile of money. Income is the plan for turning that pile into a regular cash flow. Another way is, you know, one is the harvest, one is what you do at the dinner table, right? We eat at night, and the cash that comes in allows you to eat at night, pay your bills. It allows you to go see your grandkids and go on vacation. That 401k balance doesn't do that. It is unpredictable. It moves with things outside of your control. And so there was a survey that was done and cited by Kiplinger's that found that 87% of non-retirees were at least slightly concerned about generating retirement income. And so that data point matters most, and it's not really about it reminds us it's not how much I have, but it's what you can count on.
1: The show is the one-of-a-kind financial show with Mike Milligan. I'm Gary Nolan, your host. Let's get you on Mike's calendar, all set up with that one-of-a-kind financial plan that Mike's going to talk about in just a couple of minutes. A couple of ways to get a hold of Mike. One is 800-748-1838, 800-748-1838, or text the word IDEAS to 600-700. 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
0: So One Oak Radio is the one-of-a-kind financial show. 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
1: Oh, that's great. 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Why does guaranteed income feel different emotionally, Mike?
0: Well, I mean, predictable income can makes those essential bills feel less dependent on market timing. Kiplinger, in that same report that we talked about earlier, noted that more than half of retirees in the survey did not follow a specific income strategy and simply took money when they needed. Now, our friend Tom Hegna, who wrote the book Paychecks and Playchecks, and he's been on PBS multiple times, CNBC, Fox Business. He puts math and certainty behind the whole concept of guaranteed retirement income that is indisputable. We have access to that data because he's a friend of One Oak Financial. And so we take the emotions out of what the market does and make sure that you have a paycheck for the things you want and a paycheck for the things you need, and a playcheck for the things you want.
1: Absolutely. Got about a minute or so left. Where should guaranteed income fit into the bigger plan, Mike?
0: Well, we start with the essential expenses: housing, food, utilities, insurance, healthcare, baseline, the things you need. Then When those are secured, you feel more secure because of the clarity with those basic needs that you then can start looking at the things you want. Spending more time with grandkids, giving charitable contributions, travel, helping your kids and grandkids with financial things they have, and just overall family goals. So guarantee income helps you with the things you need, but it can also give you the things you want and remove yourself from the things that happen beyond your control, the market downturns.
1: All right. Up against the clock, Mike, tell us about the one-of-a-kind financial plan today.
0: Well, the one-of-a-kind, we think everybody needs a one-of-a-kind financial plan because when it's written down, it becomes reality. And so the one-of-a-kind financial plan is something we do, but inside of the plan, and we'll talk about more about the plan throughout the show, but retirement income is a key element of that. So if you don't know if you're maximizing your retirement income today, a retirement paycheck review can help you see if your income sources are dependable, which income sources are flexible, and where a guaranteed income strategy may fit in. 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All they have to do is call in. Tell them how.
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1: Well, here we are. Welcome back. This is the One-of-a-Kind Financial Show. I'm your host, Gary Nolan. Back with us to help you take charge of your money is Mike Milligan. Mike has helped hundreds of clients achieve financial success, over 25 years experience, and Mike is also a fiduciary. Very important distinction when you're looking for a financial advisor. As we head into segment number two, a long life is a blessing, but it's also expensive. One of the biggest retirement risks is not dying too soon. It's living much longer than you plan. So why should retirees plan on a longer life than expected, Mike?
0: Well, medicine has gotten better. We know how to take care of our bodies better. And just in general, most generations live a little bit longer than their parents did. So those who are genetically blessed or who have really taken care of their life through proper checkups and work need to really pay attention to what we're going to talk about for the next few minutes. TIAA Institute and Global Financial Literacy Excellence Center found that 32% of people knew that the average, or they knew the average 65-year-old lives to about 84 for men and 87 for women. But the longevity risk means the risk of outliving your money. You dying, you know, you are you still alive, but your money is dead. Retirees should not hear this as scary news. What they should hear this as is that the plan should be built with durability to take you a little past what you think your life expectancy is and create solutions so that you never run out of money. The same research found many people underestimate the odds of living to 90. Gary, I've never asked you this before, but do you think you're going to live to 90?
1: Oh, yeah. My dad lived to 89. And my grandmother lived into her 90s. So I think I'll make it.
0: That's there you go. And the thing about longevity is Gary is happily married at home, or at least he is. I don't know if his wife is, but Gary's happy.
1: Yeah, I'm happy.
0: Yeah, but the odds of two people who are 65 in a marriage together who are happy, the odds of longevity increase because of the support, the conversation, the camaraderie. And so, like, if you're married, right, and you're both over 65, longevity is a real issue. If you're single and in a really great community where you keep strong and focused, longevity, this conversation we're having right now, is very important for you to pay attention to.
1: So how does guaranteed income help with longevity risk?
0: Well, it covers essential expenses for as long as the income terms apply. See, guaranteed income is done by contract, Gary. You put in an amount of money that, and by the way, it's the same way that happens with a pension if you're a federal employee, if you, you know, worked as a teacher. But money is put in at a period of time, a lump sum or money over time. And what happens is it creates dependable checks that come out every month for as long as you live. Those are called, the reason they have that is even if the money you put in runs out, the reason that happens, it's because of mortality credits. It's a term that exists that most people are scared to explore, but it's so important to understand that if you have a guaranteed income product, a guaranteed income solution, you can never outlive that paycheck into your bank of choice every month.
1: The show is the one-of-a-kind financial show with Mike Milligan. I'm your host, Gary Nolan. I want to thank you so much for joining us, spending part of your weekend with us. 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You can see a variety of ways to get a hold of Mike and the team at One Oak Financial. The show is the one-of-a-kind financial show. I'm Gary Nolan, your host, as we continue along the segment. Why do averages mislead people, Mike?
0: Well, average life expectancy is not a deadline. Many people live well beyond the average. Keplinger cited the Society of Actuaries that estimated a couple that are both 65, like we spoke about before, Gary.
1: Yep.
0: There's a 50% chance one spouse lives to age 93. Planning only to average can leave the surviving spouse exposed. A strong plan should prepare for both normal, but what it really should have is a safeguard against that long life outcome.
1: Right. And what happens? I mean, you could live 30 to 35 years in retirement. That's a long time, Mike.
0: It is. And more years means more withdrawals. It means more exposure to inflation, and it means more chances for surprises. So let me just paint a quick picture as we're going to end this segment before we give you the offer, guys. Just imagine you're 65 right now when you throw the party, you hug grandkids, maybe play around at your favorite golf. Now fast forward to age 95 or 100. You've been retired longer than most people work an entire career. That's not a fairy tale anymore. That's a real planning assumption, because the CDC's latest life tables show a 65-year-old is going to average, Gary, right? Average 19 and a half years. And guess what we do here at the One of a Kind Financial Show, Gary? We talk to one of a kind people. Our people are not average. They live below. So this longevity risk, it is a reason, that's the reason to separate dependable income from growth-oriented and flexible money. By having both growth-oriented and flexible money and guaranteed income, it's going to protect against one of the biggest risks our people have, our one-of-a-kind people have. That is living beyond average. And we look forward to helping people get a plan to take care of that.
1: Yeah, let's talk about that one-of-a-kind financial plan, Mike.
0: So the one-of-a-kind financial plan addresses taxes, which are the biggest expense you're going to have in your life, how to reduce that to keep more of your money. We address the retirement income dilemma that are facing baby boomers and millennials right now because, you know, we want to be able to create a guaranteed income stream you can't outlive because if you plan to not be average and live beyond the average terms, you want to make sure that your money is working hard, that it keeps pace with inflation and is not subject to market risk. Then the one-of-a-kind financial plan talks about investments. Gary, that's where most people start. Yep. We get the most important things out of the way. Then we talk investments. We talk long-term care, how to end life with dignity, and then how to leave a legacy, to create a legacy plan that says, I love you to the next generation. We build the one-of-a-kind financial plan for folks because we believe you're not average. We believe that you are unique, and we believe you're one of a kind.
1: It's a beautiful thing, that one-of-a-kind financial plan that Mike just talked about. Let's get you on Mike's calendar, all set up with that one-of-a-kind financial plan, 800-748-1838, 800-748-1838, or text the word IDEAS to 600-700. 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
1: And And just like that, we are back. Welcome back to the One of a Kind Financial Show. I'm your host, Gary Nolan. Back with us to help you take charge of your money is Mike Milligan. Mike has helped hundreds and hundreds and hundreds of clients achieve their financial retirement goals because he's been at it for a while, over 25 years experience in retirement planning business. And Mike is also a fiduciary. Mike is with One Oak Financial. I'm going to give you the phone number and the website again in just a couple of minutes, so stick around for that. Parents want to help their kids even though their kids are grown, but when support becomes open-ended, retirement can quietly start funding two households. How big is the adult support issue for near retirees? I have a feeling it's big.
0: It's huge. And we we're creating a dependency culture in America, but we're seeing a lot of savvy retirees realize that it's not necessarily important to be a Scrooge where you're the richest man in the cemetery. It's right. Better to like pass money to that next generation so they don't struggle. And so this adult child support bank rate survey reported 61% of parents have made or were making financial sacrifices to help adult children. Support often goes toward rent and groceries and utilities, debt and housing help. I believe that it's going to support the dreams of the kids. We have a client who is helping their child pay rent and utilities in New York City because he's trying to make it on Broadway. Mm-hmm. So I don't think they're paying for utility and rent. I think they're paying for a dream.
1: Yep.
0: And that's where a lot of parents these days help. Parents should not feel ashamed for wanting to help. See, generosity is part of family life. Savings.com data reported nearly half of U.S. parents provide some support to U.S. children. And in building the one-of-a-kind financial plan, it's dynamic, and it has the hopes and dreams and the things that are most important in. And then if your kids are chasing something, we can build that into our planning process, Gary.
1: Mm-hmm. Yeah, that's tough, but it's really rough out there for a lot of kids. So when does helping become a little risky, though?
0: Well, risk, right. So risk is something that we analyze in all parts of the financial plan. Like we analyze inflation and market and tax, longevity, liquidity, mortality. But this risk, when support has no amount and no end date and no connection to the retirement plan, it's when it becomes a risk. This is one of the, after the six major risks, this is one of those, and there's more. This is a risk because the data shows that parents providing support average about $1,384 per month. That's important data because monthly help can behave like a second mortgage on a retirement income. And parents can be loving, but you know, at some levels, they still need to set some boundaries, put an end on it, or at least let them know that this is going to impact the legacy they're going to receive when they pass away.
1: Right, absolutely. Makes great sense. This is the One of a Kind Financial Show. I'm your host, Gary Nolan. With us each week at this time is Mike Milligan. Mike is with One Oak Financial. I want to give you the phone number, get on Mike's calendar, get you all set up with that One of a Kind Financial plan that Mike's going to talk about again in just a couple of minutes. Let's start with the phone number, 800-748-1838, 800-748-1838, or text the word IDEAS to 600-700. 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And set yourself up an appointment there. There's great information on that website as well. One more time on the phone number before we get back to the show, 800-748-1838, or text the word IDEAS to 600-700. You deserve a more confident plan to retire. I want to be stress-free, peace of mind. Starts by picking up the phone and dialing that number. So I got to ask, how should parents decide on what they can afford, Mike?
0: They start by protecting essential retirement income, right? We talk about like having the income you need to cover your lifestyles, your health insurance, your utility bills. But then having the income you want allows you to do with that money what's critical to you. So so you start by protecting the income you need. That Kiplinger 2026 report cited AARP research showing average average adult children was about 7,000 per year. We broke it down into a monthly number earlier. A planned gift is so much healthier than emergency transfers. And so this is where One Oak Financial can help you, because as a financial planner, I can be the financial planner to you, but what our firm loves to do is to be the family financial planner. Work across generations, have conversations, and we can show you testimony after testimony after testimony of our clients to where we've had multiple conversations across multiple generations.
1: All right. What do you do if an adult child is living at home? What's this plan?
0: Well, I hope you got that extra bedroom in place.
1: Yeah, exactly.
0: Right? And I mean, with things like divorce and job loss and maybe moving back after trying a dream and not exactly executing on it at all, this will happen. I mean, I have three kids, and I'm not delusional to think that somewhere along the way that, you know, one or two of my kids may come back for a brief period of time. But if they are at home, living together, it can help younger adults stabilize financially, but it just needs expectations, right? It doesn't need a curfew, right? They're not in high school. It doesn't, you know, you don't need to take their keys away from them or their cell phone away at dinner.
1: No.
0: It just needs a new set of rules, a new set of expectations, because you're adults. Parents may become resentful if there's no rent being paid or chores being done, or if they're just, you know, wallowing in the house, right? So it's about open conversation that includes, like, you know, if your kids are at home, you're an adult, so I want to tell you what that impact has on me, what it has on my budget. It's a conversation piece. And by having the conversation, it will improve the communication and the outcome.
1: There you go. Great advice. All right. That one-of-a-kind financial plan. Tell us all about it, Mike.
0: Listen, guys, you are unique. 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Gary, let our listeners know how to get a hold of us, because yeah, I think we're going to have a lot of people calling in based off what we just talked about.
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1: And we are back. Welcome back to the One of a Kind Financial Show. I'm your host, Gary Nolan. Back with us to help you take charge of your money, Mike Milligan. Mike has helped hundreds of clients achieve financial success. 25 years experience in the retirement planning business. Mike is also a fiduciary, and Mike is with One Oak Financial. And let's dive into our next segment. Divorce after 50 is not just an emotional event. It can redraw the retirement plan at the exact moment when people have the least time to rebuild. Why is gray divorce such a serious retirement issue, Mike?
0: Well, this generally refers to divorce that happens later in life, often after people start getting the gray hair. After 50 years old.
1: Yep.
0: And we actually see this happening, right? It could also be called the bald-headed divorce.
1: Yeah, I guess. Because,
0: you know, for people, for the men, they just report, Kiplinger reports that adults 65 or older are the only age group with the rising divorce rate.
1: Wow.
0: And it's interesting, Gary, right? People have been married 20, 30, 40 years. Could you imagine at this point in your life getting divorced and going back into the single world?
1: No way. No way, Mike.
0: Me either. And I'm entering this age 50 and older this year. In some September, I'll be 50 years old. I mean, I couldn't imagine, right? I couldn't imagine being single again. This can feel overwhelming, right? And but I tell you this, there are reasons to get divorced though. So I'm not shaming people for their decision. That's why it can feel overwhelming, because it's a relationship end. But financial clarity is what helps people make steadier decisions. Having something that's predictable and reliable in their life at this point, where they find themselves suddenly alone or, you know, newly alone, is an interesting thing. Allianz does some research that's cited by Kiplinger. It found that 40% of divorcees said divorce negatively affected retirement planning.
1: Yeah, that makes sense. Absolutely. What makes divorce near retirement different from divorce earlier in life, Mike?
0: Well, there's fewer working years. There's, so you can't replace divided assets or really rebuild savings like you could. So the end result is maybe one of the spouses ends up working way past what they thought their retirement age was going to be. Allianz research found 34% of divorcees said retirement timing had to be delayed. That's over one in three retirees who got divorced said that they had to keep working. One household, when it becomes two households, has now two sets of housing costs. And if you guys look around, housing costs have only gone up because of inflation. Retirees should not feel embarrassed about asking for help during this time, because this is a financially complex situation and something we can address with the one-of-a-kind financial plan.
1: All right, Mike's going to talk about the one-of-a-kind financial plan again in just a couple of minutes. This is the One-of-a-Kind Financial Show with Mike Milligan. I'm Gary Nolan, your host. Let's get you on the calendar, all set up with that one-of-a-kind financial plan. 800-748-1838, 800-748-1838, or text the word IDEAS to 600-700, or go to oneoakradio.com. 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You can see a variety of ways to get a hold of Mike and the team. The one-of-a-kind financial show, as we keep on going, diving into our segment, which assets need the closest review, Mike?
0: Well, you know, so retirement accounts, pensions, home equity, insurance, even debt and beneficiary forms. See, a qualified domestic relation order is what's going to divvy up. It's going to be signed by a judge. That's what's going to divvy up assets, especially when it's around workplace retirement or pensions. Older divorcees often have decades of blended financials that they need to untangle. The settlement really has to be reviewed, because you don't want to be in a situation where you're going to end up with all of the tax burden of the family and you think that you have equal assets. That's why in this period of when you decide you're going to get a divorce until you settle the assets, you need to really be talking to a financial planner. I love my friends who are attorneys. I love CPAs, but they're looking on how to get the union separated, right? They're not looking at the tax, the retirement income, the investment, the long-term care, and the legacy implications of that. That's why if you're going to go through divorce, especially one late in life where there's multiple assets, a financial planner at the table with you is going to make it as equitable as it could potentially be.
1: Mm-hmm. Let's talk about women. How can gray divorce affect women, especially, Mike?
0: Well, they often live longer. And that can make lifetime income and housing security important. Investopedia noted gray divorce can force older adults to reimagine futures after decades of shared planning. But a person can rebuild clarity when the timing feels certain, when the plan is more important than the agreement to separate and eventually divorce. See, the plan should set realistic income. It should account for health care coverage, housing, and it should also make sure that any survivorship assumptions or legacy pieces are also included in this.
1: Got about a minute left. So what should couples review even if divorce is not on the table?
0: Both spouses should know account locations, income sources, debts, passwords, and even key contacts. AARP, loneliness research shows life changes in relationship status can affect well-being later in life. So retirement confidence improves when both spouses understand the plan. This is not about expecting failure or not wanting to participate. This is about making sure a spouse can function independently if life changes.
1: All right. Tell us about the one-of-a-kind financial plan one more time, please, Mike.
0: We have been overwhelmed at oneoakradio.com for people submitting questions and coming and booking appointments. And we thank you for that, guys, because we're getting to everybody and we're helping people change. But there's, just like this segment shows, life brings a lot of different things to different people in retirement. And a lot of things that happen when you're working can happen when you're retired, like divorce or replacing a roof or buying a new car, right? Inflation, market downturns, it all happens. So the plan, the one-of-a-kind financial plan, is the most important written document you can have in your life. I believe that hands down. And so that document's going to address taxes, retirement income, investments, long-term care, legacy. And if you're married, we want to have both people there. If you're single, we want to have who you trust with your finances in the conversation. Because guys, if you're going to live a one-of-a-kind life, if you're going to really do something unique that has impact and purpose, I think you deserve a one-of-a-kind financial plan.
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1: We thank you for spending part of your weekend with us. 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I'm your host, Gary Nolan. Back with us to help you take charge of your money is Mike Milligan. Mike has helped hundreds of clients achieve their retirement goals. Doing it for quite a while, over 25 years experience in the retirement planning business. And Mike is a fiduciary. Retirement savings can take decades to build and minutes to steal. Artificial intelligence, spoofed phone numbers, fake tech support, and romance scams have made fraud prevention a core retirement topic. So why should fraud prevention be part of retirement planning, Mike?
0: It seems like with every generation when they retire, there's something new, right?
1: Yeah.
0: And so like the generation that retired 20 years ago, it was about market risk and the use of guaranteed income and annuities. And the generation that's retiring now are retiring at where scams are one of the biggest thing impacting them, right? People are jumping into your bank accounts and wiring money out. They're signing you up for fictitious viruses, or I mean, maybe that Nigerian prince that is long lost
1: yes.
0: is still trying to send you some money.
1: That could happen.
0: The FBI Internet Crime Complaint Data Center data showed consumers lost $16.6
1: billion
0: to internet crime in 2024. It's a lot of money, Gary.
1: Oh, you're no kidding.
0: Retirement assets are attractive targets because criminals know older adults may have accumulated savings. And retirees should not feel ashamed. See, today's scams are engineered to be convincing. Adults 60 and older reported that more than 147,000 complaints and about $4.8 billion in assets lost in 2024.
1: Yeah, that's a lot of money. What kinds of scams are hitting retirees the hardest, Mike?
0: Well, common threats or the common scams that come out right now are tech support scams. Government impersonation. I just recently got one to my phone number where they were trying to impersonate the local sheriff's office. And they even had a phone number you could call back. And they were saying you had outdated tickets that if you didn't pay, they were coming to take your car today. There's romance scams, right? People are lonely. And so they'll fall for somebody who's given them attention. And then there's the fake investment opportunities, like jumping on like the crypto bandwagon and then just continuing to feed it money. There's private placements. Guys, the Federal Trade Commission reports older adults are especially vulnerable to tech support scams. And they said that older adults lost $175 million to that alone. The important point here is it's not just the dollar law. It's how hard stolen retirement money can be to replace. A calm prevention plan can protect dignity as well as your dollars, right, along this way.
1: Mm-hmm. Yeah, I got a call not too long ago. They said they were the IRS, and the IRS does not call you.
0: No, they do not. Social yeah. Security Administration does not call you unless you reach out to them.
1: Right, exactly. Right? Yeah, so keep that in mind. Another one going around is the tolls, you owe tolls, and they're going to take your car if you don't pay your tolls. I've heard that one too, Mike.
0: Yeah. It's a big problem, right, that many retirees are facing, and they sound legitimate and they sound scheme, right? But guys, let me remind you of something. Back in the 1800s, like when a new innovation came along, like back then people were rushing out west to find gold.
1: Yep.
0: Well, bank robberies, right, is what thieves did. They walked in. Jesse James walked in. They take money. Guys, today we're in a new environment, right, where AI is there. Scams in today's world is the new bank robbery. It's where thieves have found to, instead of going in with a gun and a mask to steal money, they can get you on the phone, play on your emotions, get your heart rate going, and they steal right from the bank from your accounts.
1: Yeah, absolutely. This is the One of a Kind Financial Show with Mike Milligan. I'm Gary Nolan, your host. Let's get you on Mike's calendar, all set up with that One of a Kind Financial Plan that Mike's going to talk about again in just a few minutes. Let's start with the phone number, 800-748-1838, 800-748-1838, or text the word IDEAS to 600-700, or go to oneoakradio.com. 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You talked about AI. So how is AI changing the retirement landscape?
0: Well, AI can help you, but boy, it really helps criminals. It can imitate voices. It can write believable messages. It can find out about you and what your pain points are, and it creates urgency at scale. The Wall Street Journal reported scammers are using AI-driven deepfakes and impersonation tactics against older adults at a rapidly alarming pace. Retirees should not assume that they can just tell when something is fake. Family verification phrases and callback rules can help slow scams down tremendously.
1: Yeah, if you get something that's suspicious and you want to like act urgently or something like that, what are some more warning signs you need to look at, Mike?
0: Phrases like, do not tell anyone,
1: mm-hmm.
0: act now, move the money, your account is compromised. Those are major red flags. Just think about those things, right? banks don't really talk like that. The IRS, they don't move fast enough to talk like that, right? So the Wall Street Journal reported scammers are just using these types of phrases to get to people. So the FBI related report showed fraud against adults over 60 generated so much money, $4.885 billion in 2024, from using these types of phrases because they create panic. So victims skip normal judgment. Retirees, you can protect yourself by pausing and verifying independently and involving a trusted contact before it goes too far.
1: All right, up against the clock, the one-of-a-kind financial plan. Mike, tell us about it one more time.
0: Well, I will tell you guys, working with a trusted financial planner who is also looking at your accounts, who sees into what's going on, can provide an extra layer of security. It's not a perfect system, but when you do it alone, you're more susceptible to scams than when you do it and create a financial plan with a company that has enough client support there to monitor your accounts to make them feel safe. See, the one-of-a-kind financial plan is going to be a plan that we create around taxes, retirement income, investments, long-term care, and legacy. But we're also going to build a relationship with you that when something like this comes on, right, you can pause to that scammer and say, you know, I need to talk to my financial folks about this first. And then we can help you identify if it's a scam or if it's real. And again, it's all in the effort to protect you so that you can go out and live a one-of-a-kind life.
1: Get that one-of-a-kind financial plan that Mike was just talking about. 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Don't go anywhere. We'll be right back.
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1: 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This is the One-of-a-Kind Financial Show. I'm your host, Gary Nolan. Back with us to help you take charge of your money is Mike Milligan. Mike has helped hundreds of clients achieve the financial success. 25 years experience in the retirement planning business, and Mike is also a fiduciary. Mike is with One Oak Financial. Our final segment, retirement confidence, is something everybody wants, but many people define it differently. Some think it comes from reaching a certain account balance. Other think it comes from eliminating risk. In reality, confidence often comes from the understanding how the pieces of retirement plan work together. So what does retirement confidence actually mean, Mike?
0: Gary, that's a great question. And, you know, it's a question that I'm not sure that I can instill in people, but I can tell you from my experience what other people have viewed as retirement confidence. Because remember, guys, I'm working. I work in the retirement world, and I see it. So this is like observations directly from me with the hundreds, as Gary says, the hundreds and hundreds and hundreds and hundreds of
9: hundreds
0: clients.
9: Hundreds and hundreds, that's right.
0: He keeps missing a couple of and hundreds
9: yeah.
0: when he says
9: I keep going. Should keep
0: right,
9: going.
0: Right. But this is what our clients tell us retirement means, retirement confidence means. It's not about a specific dollar amount. It's more about a strategy, right? It's about knowing where income will come from and how major risk can be addressed. And it's about not feeling pressured to have every answer. It's built one decision at a time and keeping flexibility along the way to do the things that you want to do.
9: The Employee Benefit Research Institute 2025 Retirement Confidence Survey found 67% of workers felt confidence about having enough money in retirement. Why do you think that is?
0: Well, it's because they had a written plan. And it's the one-of-a-kind financial plan, like in our clients' minds. They literally know they have a partner in a relationship beside them that has our whole team has over 100 years of financial experience between Steve Harlow and Marcus and January and Scotty, Eric, Joseph, myself, Caitlin, Michelle, the whole team. That Liz, I can go on the depth of our team, but over 100 years of experience. And what we see is that our clients know that having the written plan in place, knowing something that we can trust and listening to what is important to them is why our clients are not the why not 67%, but we're probably closer to 100% of people that have retirement confidence.
9: Absolutely. The one-of-a-kind financial plan, Mike's going to talk about that in just a couple of minutes. Why doesn't a large balance automatically create confidence, Mike?
0: Well, some retirees with substantial savings still worry about running out of money. I don't care if you have $100,000 or $10 million. The fears and anxiety are the same, running out of money. A portfolio balance does not automatically answer questions about income and taxes and health care or even longevity. Retirement research consistently shows that planning behaviors often correlate more closely with confidence than account size alone. And a strong retirement plan is going to focus on how money supports your life, not simply how much money exists in an account at a company.
9: You're listening to the One of a Kind Financial Show. I'm Gary Nolan, your host. With us each week at this time is Mike Milligan. Mike is One Oak Financial. 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What's the biggest question confident retirees can answer, Mike?
0: Well, they generally know, the biggest question they ask when they come to us is, why is money important to you? Okay. If you can answer that question, then we can go and we can build a vision and a purpose for what retirement is going to be that answers things like, are your healthcare expenses covered? Do you have a great tax strategy? What if, actually, it's not even what if market volatility comes, it's when market volatility comes. How do you act? And it's about longevity. See, our retirees understand how major life events could affect the plan. And confidence often grows when there's when uncertainty is replaced with preparation that brings clarity.
9: Mm-hmm. Makes a lot of sense. So how do their challenges affect confidence, Mike?
0: Well, today's retirees face challenges that previous generations often did not, including longer life expectancies and a greater responsibility for funding retirement. Throughout today's show, Gary, we have discussed retirement income. We've talked about gray divorce. We have talked about adult child support. And see, all of these things, plus the hundreds of other things that go along with building the financial plan, when they come into the equation, the written plan that's uniquely built for you, that's not a cookie cutter, one size fits all assembly line process, it's exclusive for you, will take down fear and anxiety. and it will bring organization that leads to less stress when important decisions are need to be made. And it, and we can be proactive instead of reactive to the things you cannot control.
9: All right, we've got about a minute left, Mike. Let me hit you with this. We covered a lot on the show today. What's the one thing listeners should take away from this conversation? What do you think?
0: Well, retirement confidence does not require perfection. It comes from understanding how income, investments, taxes, long-term care, your legacy and family goals, how they all fit together. Listeners, you need to feel encouraged that confidence can be built at any stage of retirement. Whether you're 85 years old now,

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4: Possible deal? I'm Paul Stevens, Fox News. American and Iranian officials have reportedly made, quote, significant progress, unquote, on coming to a deal to end the current military conflict in Iran. At the White House, Fox's Rich Edson.
5: Senior administration official says the two sides are about 80 to 85% of the way there. Iranian Foreign Minister Abbas Araghchi writes a deal, quote, has never been closer. Pending its finalization, the media should refrain from entering speculation about its content. Specifics are unclear, though a senior administration official suggested an initial phase would extend the ceasefire for 60 days when Iran would reopen the Strait of Hormuz, agree to dismantle its nuclear material and ship it out of the country, and end its support for terrorist groups across the region. If Iran hits certain performance metrics, then it could receive access to billions in frozen assets.
4: Now, that deal could be signed and sealed within days. A ceasefire was agreed in mid-April, but the two sides have since exchanged intermittent fire. Strikes again escalating this week, even as diplomacy inched forward. House lawmakers went home this past Thursday for a week-long break, letting a key part of an intelligence tool lapse after both chambers did not extend FISA Section 702.
6: Both the House and Senate failed to extend a program allowing for the warrantless surveillance of foreign targets after Democrats, like Virginia Senator Mark Warner, said they couldn't abide by the president's Housing Finance Agency Director Bill Pulte being selected as Director of National Intelligence.
7: And put a political hack into one of our most critical national security positions.
6: But President Trump then announced he was electing the U.S. Attorney in Manhattan for the role, saying Pulte would only be there temporarily.
8: Running it for a short while we get a very talented person, Jake Layton, and as you know, Jake Layton's an incredible talent.
6: As far as when they could vote again on FISA, the House is not back in session until June 23rd. Jessica Rosenthal, Fox News.
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4: Lawyers for Tyler Robinson want the prosecution to be punished for what they're calling a media tour about the Charlie Kirk murder case. More from Kristen Goodwin.
12: Lawyers for Tyler Robinson asking Judge Tony Graff to reprimand Utah County prosecutors. They say

0: violated a gag order by speaking to the press about a ballistics report.
1: The number one remedy in this case, Your Honor, is for this court to preclude the state from seeking the death penalty against Mr. Robinson.
0: Defense attorney Richard Novak. Prosecutors argue they were responding to misinformation about a preliminary finding where experts couldn't immediately match bullet fragments with a gun allegedly used by Robinson. The 23-year-old is charged with aggravated murder in the September fatal shooting of conservative activist Charlie Kirk. Robinson has yet to enter a plea. Judge Graf says he'll issue a decision on the contempt allegation at a later date. Kristen Goodwin, Fox News.
2: And prosecutors saying previously they would seek the death penalty if Tyler Robinson is convicted. The NBA season could end today in San Antonio. Kevin Gretzky previews Game 5 of the NBA Finals.
3: The New York Knicks lead the NBA Finals 3-1 after their record-setting 29-point comeback in Game 4 Wednesday, leading to this question for Knicks guard Jalen Brunson at Friday's news conference.
4: Does it feel like you guys are one step away from a championship or even different than the other games in the finals?
5: 0-0.
3: Spurs star Victor Wembanyama says his team can't worry about letting Game 4 get away any longer.
5: It felt like there was a time to process that and to really dwell on it, but not anymore.
3: A Knicks win would give New York its first championship since 1973. A Spurs win means Game 6 back in New York Tuesday. Kevin Uresky, Fox News.
2: Federal appeals court Friday night denying a Justice Department request for a stay of an order requiring the removal of President Trump's name from the Kennedy Center in D.C. I'm Paul Stevens. This is Fox News.
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11: WNIS News Time, 908. The National Weather Service calling for mostly sunny skies today with a high near 89. For tonight, mostly clear, dropping to a low around 72. For tomorrow, a chance of showers and thunderstorms expected for the afternoon. Otherwise, mostly sunny with a high near 96. Heat index values up to 104. Sunday night, mostly cloudy. Showers and thunderstorms likely, as well as a possible thunderstorm, low around 73. Currently 81 on the south side, 81 on the peninsula, and 75 in the Outer Banks.
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13: 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He's out in Virginia Beach, 2021 Pleasure House Road in Va Beach. His phone number 757-629-4259. But the website is what you want to check out, because all the details are up there. 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Dr. Adam Hogan, welcome back to WNIS. What's going on, buddy?
14: Hey, Lee. Good morning. And it's great to be back in the studio again with you live, man. I'm always looking at you through a Zoom call, I feel like.
13: I know, yes.
14: Yeah. Which is my fault. I'm going to take full responsibility.
13: No, that's okay. Actually, a lot of our Ask the Experts do it that way now. I think it's just easier for a lot of people than, schlepping up here to Dominion Towers and parking and having to deal with all of that. But it is good to see you in studio, man. It's been a minute since we've been able to do this.
14: It's great to be here. I always feel like it's a little bit more lively, and I enjoy meeting you and the team up here at WNIS. So I definitely miss you. I'm not trying to stay away, you know, because of anything. It's not like the way you look or smell or anything, just so you know. It's just life is busy, and, you know, the practice at Full Implant Choice
13: is worried.
14: Crazy. No, you actually smell quite nice, my friend.
13: Oh, thank you.
14: Yeah, I like it.
13: I showered this week, so I've got that going for me.
14: Is that soap? Is that not bad?
13: That's a little Dove for Men action going on there.
14: Very nice. Yeah, well, it fits you well. All right. And the beard. You have that beard toner in there too, I'm sure.
13: A little bit. No, I'm all natural, actually.
14: For those who can't see him, I will attest he is all natural.
13: Yes. For better or for worse.
14: Yeah. It's good to be here. I Full Implant Choice, I just get so busy. And which is good, you know. I mean, but I'm not the one to kind of run out on a patient or run out on spending a few extra minutes with the staff because I have to get to the radio, you know, like, you know, I enjoy being around the office. So, and then we just end up on Zoom, I guess.
13: Well, you enjoy what you do. That's why you hang around the office so much. You like what you do and you like the difference that you make. That's kind of what it's kind of what this life is all about. If you can find a gig that, you know, if you're in a field that you feel like you're actually making a difference.
14: Yeah.
13: Nothing beats that.
14: You know, my guest yesterday, I have a pod, by the way, so I'll tell you about that later, but my guest on my pod yesterday was a doctor out in Detroit, and he's been practicing for 39 years. And he said the two most important days in your life, you know, the first most important day in your life is obviously the day you're born. And he said, you know, the second most important day in your life, do you know what it is?
13: What's that?
14: He said it's the day you realize the why you're here. You know, what you're doing, what your purpose is in life.
13: I like that.
14: And I mean, that kind of struck me because I think that I never really thought about that, you know, that idiom, you know, that saying, I never really thought about it. But I feel like that's kind of what happened in my life with Full Implant Choice and with giving people new smiles. It's the why. It's the ministry of what I do, which incidentally I stole from a patient as well. She, after giving her a brand new smile, and she said to me one day, you know, it's not dentistry you're doing, it's ministry. It's ministry. You know, you're touching people's lives, you're giving them hope, you're giving them a new life, a rebirth. I mean, these are her words, not mine. And it really struck me. And so, like, my friend in Detroit yesterday on the pod, you know, the second most important day in your life is the day you realize why. I've known that my reason for why for some years now, many years now, has been to make people smile again and make them happy. And it sounds really cliche. I know it almost sounds kind of stupid, you know, like, oh, it's a smile, you know, oh, you're going to feel a smile, you know, but like you can trivialize it if you want. And people love to trivialize the dentist. I mean, you know, that's more a reflection of, you know, their state of mind, not mine, you know, and their beliefs and their maturity. But it's a real thing. It's when you give people a smile, you give them a reason to get up in the morning and be happy to get up in the morning and then live a better day, a more purposeful day, and just get out there and make connections and meet strangers and put smiles on other people's faces. And so like my patient said to me that with her new smile, I fully believe it, you know, and I've bottled it and I'd sell it if I could, but it's not dentistry. It's ministry. It's a new life. It's a rebirth.
13: And it's interesting that you talk about the second most important day of your life is when you realize why you're here, because you didn't start doing dentistry.
14: No.
13: You started in the military, I believe, right?
14: Yeah,
13: you were a Marine.
14: I like to joke, I started taking out teeth before I started.
13: Now you're making up lost time. You're fixing all the teeth that you put out.
14: I mean, I'm trying to get a little bit of good karma when I go to meet St. Peter, you know, my maker, and he'll say, hey, all those teeth you took out, all those teeth you put back in. Okay, come on in. Come on, the golden gates or pearly gates are open. started out as a, the quick of it is I was going to go to college. I graduated high school at 17, you know, 4.0 honor student, all that stuff. But I just had this burning desire to be a Marine for, I don't know, a decade before that. So I hurt my mom's feelings when she signed my papers to join the Marine Corps. Could have done anything I wanted in the Marine Corps with the perfect ASVAB score, but I wanted to be a grunt in the infantry. And so that's what I did. And that's why I joke that I took out teeth before I started putting them back in. So now I'm trying to make up for a previous life. The holy water boils a little less when I walk in to churches these days. Just a little, it's like a low simmer.
13: That's funny. Dr. Adam Hogan is our guest once again. FullImplantChoice.com is his website, and check out their YouTube and their Instagram too. 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
14: Everybody's got a dental story. Everybody's got a bad dentist story. It's, you know, everywhere I go, I tend to, sometimes if I don't want to talk about it, I tend to not say I'm a dentist, because the first thing I want to say is, you know, the bad dental story that they've had, which I get. You know, people, you've got your histories and you've got your stories when you were a kid, and it's never easy going to the dentist. I mean, what happy story started out, well, I walked into the dental office. I mean, it's, but it's different around Full Implant Choice. And you can, you listeners out there, you need to go to our Instagram and our YouTube page, and you'll see our patients say it for themselves, that the first time they come in, there's nervousness and trepidation and fear and anxiety and worry and bad stories, bad memories, bad juju, you name it. And turn around and, you know, just a couple of visits, two or three visits later, they're like, man, I never thought I would really enjoy coming to the dentist. And you go forward 6 or 12 months and they're sending us Christmas cards and, you know, cookies, and they're bringing in on random days in July, just bringing breakfast for the team. And they haven't had they've been finished with their new smiles for 2 years now, but they just stay friends. And that's kind of our part of our why too. You know, it's an experience that you really just have to live it. That's what life's all about, is getting out and living it. And it's a different experience. It's not regular dental. I hate saying I'm a dentist, because I know that it's going to come with all those negative connotations. And people out there, you're all thinking the dentist, and the first thing you think of is cleanings and fluoride and fillings and crowns and, you know, oh, I had a bad extraction once, blah, blah, blah. And none of that pertains to our office at all. I mean, none of it. You just have to come in and see it and see what it's all about.
13: And you're like the rest of us. When you were younger, you probably were afraid of going to the dentist. For some reason, that's just the way that it is, I guess. But it doesn't have to be that way. And you kind of understand that. You try to make it easier for people. You make it comfortable for people. You put a lot of, I can see that you put a lot of thought and effort into that.
14: The
13: comfort aspect.
14: Oh, for sure. You know, when you come in the office, like, everything is really by design. Every picture, every plant, every smell, every nuance. Everything is really by design to make it not feel like a dental office, and also make you feel confident in what we're doing.
13: Yeah.
14: You know, and I'm not saying that, you know, pictures and diplomas and plants and pictures of other people having smiles, you know, is going to do it. You know, the real trick is, the real marvel when you walk in is seeing the team and just seeing people are happy, people treat each other well, they know you by name, you know, it's like they sit and they visit with you. It's not like, you know, when I walked in the dentist as a kid back, you know, it was there was that window, that frosted glass window, and you'd walk into an empty waiting room and you'd stand in front of the glass window and you knew there was a woman behind the window, and after about like 30-60 seconds she'd just like with the window go shoo, and open it up. What do you want? I'm like 8 years old and I'm thinking, I know you have the appointment book right there and I know you know exactly what you're looking at, you know. And then she's like, have a seat, and then the window you know, close it up, you know. It's not like, you know, take a seat. It's like you come in and our team, our girls at the front and guys too, they'll talk with you. They'll get you a cup of coffee. They'll, how's your day? What's going on? Hey, there looks like there's worry on your face. What's new? You know, you start talking about your kids, your day, what's going on at work, you know, it's friendship. And then you come back and you see our team at Full Implant Choice, just so professional and organized and the high, you know, degree of skill and the technology, and you just get this comfort, like you're relaxed. I'm amongst friends who are highly capable and I can just relax and let them do their thing. And it's truly amazing what the people that we've got at Full Implant Choice, what they bring to myself and my wife, because I have confidence in them because I know they care. I know they love patients. I know that they want to do good work, and I know that they're gonna deliver at the end of the day. And I know that your listeners, when they come to Full Implant Choice, that you're gonna appreciate and know that.
13: What we've talked about this before, but what is it that makes people, when you say dentist,
14: yeah,
13: their first reaction is a negative reaction? Because there are some bad dentists out there, and there is some variance in the industry that you work in. And you know, people sometimes when they need to have work done,
14: sure,
13: they go for the cheaper option as opposed to the best option. Right. You know, talk to me about that, and what makes a good dentist and what makes a bad one.
14: Well, I mean, there's so many angles to that question, and it's a great question, you know, but there's so many things to bring up.
13: That's why they pay me the big bucks.
14: That's why they, as I like to say, that's why they pay me the medium bucks.
13: The mid bucks.
14: I get paid the medium bucks for these questions. So many angles. So in the history of dentistry, you know, dentistry was just known to be painful and uncomfortable. And you go back through the 60s and 70s and 80s, and it was like, just grip the chair and bear it. I hear stories all the time of when I was a child, my dentist didn't use anesthetics and didn't numb my teeth because he didn't believe in it. I hear it all the time. I hear stories all the time of, you know, I went to go to root canal or an extraction and I wasn't numb enough and the dentist was rough. I don't get it because I'm never like that. And I don't have patients that come out of my office like that. But I think in this newer day and age, we've been trained to really be more caring, compassionate. And we know we can get the patient numb and we can use sedation. We can put you to sleep if you're highly anxious. So there's more of this gentle, compassionate, caring approach. And if you're in your 80s through your, even your 50s, you know, you probably remember a time where going to the dentist wasn't so pleasant, for sure. Even some of the people growing up today, they know that they go into these clinics and there are these high volume, high insurance clinics, and they get rushed through, and it's more about how many people they see a day than treating a few people really, really well. And so I get it that that's out there. But, you know, another angle on that is you can get a bad car mechanic, or you can get a bad contractor. And certainly I know right now I have a terrible contractor at my house right now. But, you know, for all the ill that they're doing at my house right now, they're not in my mouth, like in my face. I'm not vulnerable to them. I'm not, it's not as intimate. It's like you can come in and you can screw up my car, you can screw up my living room, and we can figure it out. But in a dental setting, you know, you put yourself in a very vulnerable position, and you have to trust. And if things aren't going the way that you think they should be going, it is very psychologically damaging. And so I get that. We understand that. To, you know, to our credit, we don't look and feel like a regular dental office, one. We don't treat you like a regular dental office, two. And, you know, for the people that are getting a full mouth rehab on their first major procedure, which is usually their second or third day in the office, they're asleep. So we don't have to worry about going through that previous trauma. We just bring you in, sedate you, you go to sleep, you get your full mouth done, you wake up. And by that point in time, 99.9% of people, we have their trust and confidence. You know, they come back and there's no like terrible smells and no terrible noises and this and that. and we just kind of have their vote of confidence at that point. And I mean, it's almost, I mean, it's a rebirth in the dental.
13: I really like the commercial that you run on our radio station where you say, I don't want cheap in my mouth,
14: yeah.
13: which is a funny way. That in and of itself is funny,
14: but it's
13: true as well, yeah. Because people, for some reason, and I suppose this applies to contractors too.
14: Yeah,
13: people, they'll price out how much it costs to get work done, and they go with the cheapest option.
14: Yeah.
13: But that's not going to guarantee you quality. That's not going to guarantee you that it's done correctly.
14: Yeah, cheap, cheap, cheap, cheap, cheap. I want to save money, save money, save money. And they get this in their head that it's just teeth, it's just dental, and I don't want to spend a lot of money on it. And I'm like, really? It's just dental? It's just teeth? It's your whole face. It's your prosthetic in your face, in your body. You wake up with it. You go to sleep with it. You wear it 24 hours a day.
13: And it's linked into your heart, too, right?
14: Yeah, it's linked to your heart.
13: All sorts
14: it's linked
13: of
14: to
13: things.
14: Your brain. Cardiac disease, dementia.
13: Yes.
14: You know, I mean, you're going to like, I'm going to go buy an expensive beer, an expensive meal, or an expensive car, but I'm going to save money on the prosthetic in my face. You know, like, think about the absurdity of it. And I'm sorry if I offend you, but that if it offends you, it's probably true because you're probably thinking it. You know, it's like you have to value, you're not going to really pay for anything you don't value. But if you value yourself and your health, maybe pay for it. And, you know, the way I'm coming across right now, you must think, well, that guy, Dr. Adam Hogan, Full Implant Choice, they're the most expensive people on the planet. Obviously, he's trying to defend it. No, not we're not. That's the funny thing. We're not. We're not the most expensive people on the planet. You know, if you go out to price like a single implant, you might see stuff from like $2,000 to $12,000. And where are we? We're like in the middle. You know, you go to price out a whole mouth and you'll see stuff from $40,000 to $90,000. And where are we? We're in the middle. But we're doing the best work. We're doing the top quality work at the mid-range price. And, you know, that's, by the way, is how, you know, we can afford to, with you, get the middleman out of the way, get the insurance agent out of the way, because we're already giving you all the discounts, but we're giving you the best quality work at a mid-range price. And what I say to that is, you know, yeah, you can find somebody to do it $20,000 cheaper or $10,000 cheaper. You can also find someone to do it $35,000, $40,000 more expensive, right? But okay, let's just look at the cheaper option. Let's look at the cheaper option. I guarantee you they're cutting something out. I know it. I have been in this business for 23, 4 years. I teach this across the country. I podcast about this across the country. I talk to all the experts internationally, and I know what this business costs to deliver quality care. I know. And so when I see somebody offering something cheaper, there's either two things. One, patient is not getting what they think they're getting. They're not getting something on par with what Full Implant Choice is giving. They're getting a different treatment plan altogether. And if you're getting the same treatment plan as Full Implant Choice, I guarantee they're cutting corners. And so what you've heard me say probably on the radio before, it might even be in one of our spots, is, okay, what part of the process do you want me to cut out of your quality of care? What do you want me to do? Do you want me to use, you know, cheaper implants, less implants, fewer implants, less quality, you know, you don't want me to do it dynamically guided. You don't want me to use the technology. What do you want me to do? Because that place you're going that's cheaper, they're doing it cheaper. And one thing about me is I don't do cheap work.
13: Yeah.
14: So, you know, it's like you can price it out all you want and go for 10%, 20%, 30% less, and then you'll have to live with your decision. I'm just going to say, right, put it right there. We see a lot of people coming by that have already had it all done, and then they have all their regrets, and they have to do it all over again. And, you know, you can live with your decision. You know, you buy it nice, or you buy it twice. That's bottom line.
13: Yeah, that's right. And I don't know why. I must be hungry, but my mind, for some reason, went to steak. I thought to myself, you know, I've been to very expensive steakhouses. Yeah. I've been to steakhouses in the middle, and then everybody's been to something like an Outback Steakhouse, you know.
14: Yeah.
13: That's going to be your cheap option, not very good. But in some cases, that option in the middle, it might be better than the expensive steakhouse. Like, the price, when you're talking about the most expensive versus the one kind of in the middle, kind of the price is irrelevant.
14: Yeah.
13: It's more the packaging around it, but you know that the cheaper the price of that meat,
14: yeah,
13: it's the less tender and juicy and flavorful it's going to be.
14: Great analogy, because, you know, steak, you know, if you walk around all the time, you say steak is steak, and you just think, well, I'm just going to save money on it, and you just So you end up at like a Denny's or a Shoney's or something like that, sure. Or, you know, Apple. Not to disparage these places that are working hard and they're putting out a product.
15: I shouldn't have disparaged, you know, Outback. They didn't deserve that.
14: You know, but, you know, you go for the cheap, you know, diner steak or versus you go for the high end steak.
15: Sure.
14: Okay.
15: Yes.
14: And,
15: yes.
14: And obviously one is a different level of satisfaction, obviously. Right. But let me give you another example. You brought up steak. So the other day I'm out with a couple, with my new associate going to be joining the practice and a couple of oral surgeons. And we go out to this will be an unsolicited plug for a good restaurant.
15: Ooh.
14: So yeah. So we're over at Oyster Point. We go to the Steak and Tonic. And
15: okay.
14: I have a steak there that's, I don't know what it was, like $130, $150 or something like that. And it was enough for two meals, by the way. I brought it home for breakfast and lunch the next day. It was huge. But I'll tell you, can I get a $20 steak or a $40 steak? Sure. So I paid for this steak, and here's the difference. So that's like, this is a full implant choice analogy. So you get this steak for like $20 or $40. And I've been to places in Manhattan where they would have charged $800 for that steak.
15: Mm-hmm.
14: Okay. Or, and I know it to be a fact. So we're like that $120 steak where you could go pay $800 if you want. All right. But we're not going to discount our work to the point of that, you know, Waffle Town steak, if they even haven't been to Waffle Town since college. But, you know, that Shoney's steak.
15: Yeah.
14: You know, we're not going to be able to discount down there because we're not going to do cheap. This steak was delicious. It was succulent. It was juicy. It was tasty. It was even good the next day.
15: Mm-hmm.
14: Right? And so we've got this full implant choice, these smiles, these teeth, these prosthetics, these implants. They are at Manhattan quality, all for an Oyster Point price. If that makes sense. I don't think I could have said that any better.
15: Yeah.
14: I hope you were following along out there on the radio. I don't know.
15: It's ironic that I brought up steak with a dentist, considering that every time you eat steak, you know, it kind of not exactly the best thing for your teeth.
14: Well, that's why we make floss. Have you heard of floss?
15: That's true.
14: That's
15: true.
14: Yeah. Not just for bathing suits.
15: He's Dr. Adam Hogan. Fullimplantchoice.com is the website. 757-627-7979 if you want to be a part of the show. 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
16: I'm Daria Albinger. President Trump says a peace deal could be signed with Iran as soon as this weekend. Treasury Secretary Scott Bessent was asked how that could affect prices.
17: I'd say where we stand is that we've got the negotiator in chief, the deal maker in chief, President Trump. We know that he is not going to agree to a bad deal. Whatever deal is reached, it's going to be a good deal.
16: He was speaking to Fox News. At least one person is dead after a tent collapsed at a church in Manita, Virginia, during a celebration last night. At least 20 people were hurt. The U.S. beat Paraguay 4-1 at L.A. Stadium last night in the opening match of the 2026 FIFA World Cup. It was the first FIFA match in the United States since 1994. 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
15: Yes, he is. 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Hope you're having a great Saturday morning. I'm Lee Foster. He's Dr. Adam Hogan from Full Implant Choice in Virginia Beach, 2021 Pleasure House Road in Va Beach, 757-629-4259. The number at his office if you want to call him up, get more info, maybe set up a time to meet, consultation, whatever. And the website, fullimplantchoice.com. All the info is up there. And follow them on YouTube. Search them up. More content on there. Some videos along with the Instagram. 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And follow them while you're doom scrolling on social media. You can actually have some informative content there for a change. How about that? From News Talk 790 WNIS. So, we've been talking a bit about, what makes a good dentist, what makes a bad dentist, things of that nature. Let's talk a little bit specifically about Full Implant Choice. I think most of our listeners at this point are pretty familiar with what it is that you do, but we always have some newbies out there. So if you would, please, just to kind of give me a once-over, a general synopsis of what it is you do over there.
14: Yeah, you know, what do we do at Full Implant Choice? I mean, we get you outside living life again, not worried about your teeth. Let's just start right there. Psychological benefits of a brand new smile. Bring in new teeth in. So the typical people, I mean, I say typical, I hate to say this, but you know, you might be a candidate if, let's just say it that way.
15: Sure.
14: You're wearing a denture. You're like handcuffed and handicapped with a prosthetic crutch in your mouth, a denture, a partial denture. And you know who you are and you know what that's like. Or you have a lot of bad teeth and you've been told your teeth, you know, have a limited lifespan. So, i.e. gum disease, okay? Or they're not healthy or you've already got several missing teeth. Or people, three, that really hate their smile. They just really hate their smile. And they've been told they have to live with it. Or they don't think that there's any hope for them. So three categories. One, wearing a denture, partial denture. Two, you are expecting to lose all your teeth soon in your lifetime. Or maybe fearful of it and you just want to come and have a conversation. Or three, the people that say, quote, I just hate my smile. And so what do all three people have in common? They have lack of confidence. They have a lack of a lifestyle. You know, we just Lifestyle is so very important. Anything that gets you out there, it makes you feel better about yourself. We want you to get up in the morning, you know, clear the sand out of your eyes and look in the mirror and go and smile and see teeth and see good looking teeth. It's the first glimpse of yourself for the new day. It'll get you in the shower. It'll get you combing your hair. It'll get you doing your makeup. It'll get you dressing a little bit more fine. It'll also get you talking to strangers, going places you wouldn't normally go, going on vacation. You know, it's everything from talking to the clerk at the drugstore to going to Cancun 4 times a year. And I've got stories. These are stories from patients of mine. They're like, well, I used to not go out in public. And when I did, I'd never smiled at anybody. That's who Full Implant Choice can help. The people that say, like a couple, many patients of mine, I would go to work, go home, go to my apartment or my house. Go to work, go home, go to my apartment or house. Didn't go out to dinner, ordered food in. Why? Because I can't eat anything at the restaurant, or I don't like smiling at the waiter or waitress. I don't want people to see my smile. I don't want to do that. Then they get their smile done, and they're walking by my billboard at Full Implant Choices billboard at ORF at Norfolk International, and they're traveling 4 or 5 times a year. And now their Facebook page, which used to be non-existent, barely existed, never used, now it's riddled with vacations and trips. And that's living life. Yeah. So what does Full Implant Choice do? It gets you out of your bed, folks. It gets you off your couch. It makes you live life. Our new billboard at Norfolk International Airport, it's a little weird, it's a little quirky, but it just shows like 15 people just doing ordinary things, like a guy having a beer or a woman exercising, going to the gym. Why? Because they never would do that before. Mm-hmm. They wouldn't go out. They wouldn't socialize. So you don't know what it's like to live without teeth, I guess, until you don't have teeth or until you know somebody close to you that doesn't have teeth. And you're like, come on, Dad, let's go out. No, I don't want to. You know, like, yeah, come on, yeah. Mom, smile. Mom, you're in a picture with your grandchildren at the wedding. Smile. I don't like to smile. You know, it's like you're ruining the event for everybody, but you're ruining it for yourself. Mm-hmm. You know, you want your granddaughter to look at those pictures of you, grandma and grandpa, for the rest of their life and be like, man, grandma was not a nice person. She was always snarling and not smiling. You could be the most beautiful, wonderful person in the world, but if you don't give somebody just a little smile, they don't know. And they're going to, unfortunately, people are going to make judgments in about 0.4 milliseconds and go, mm-hmm. They look at you, you don't smile, they look back and they go, oh, I don't know what's going on there, but I don't want them to ruin my day. And they just keep walking.
15: And you know what? It's not just, you know, you're sitting at a bar or a brewery and maybe you see somebody across the bar who's attractive and you want to smile at them and maybe that turns into a 50-year marriage or something like that.
14: Yeah.
15: It is that.
14: We have those
15: stories.
14: Which
15: is great in and of itself.
14: We do have those stories.
15: But perhaps even more important, it's life opportunities. Let's say you go in for a job interview.
14: Yeah.
15: And when somebody is hiring, when they're looking for potential candidates, one of the things they want is confidence.
14: Oh, absolutely.
15: And you're sitting there and in the job interview, and because you're so self-conscious, you're squirming and you have that snarl on your face or something like that. It's just so many opportunities open up when you have that confidence and peace of mind.
14: Yeah, I mean, self-confidence is everything. I mean, everything starts with the way you feel about yourself. You know, that's why people go to psychotherapy. And I call this 1,000 hours of psychotherapy in one day. Because why? Because we can take out all your bad teeth or we can replace all your non-existent teeth in one day. And then tomorrow you instantly feel like you've had 1,000 hours of psychotherapy. And for psychiatrists out there, I will tell you that my psychiatrist has confirmed that he believes this to be true. You know, that he would stand behind my statement of 1,000 hours of psychotherapy in one day. Because they spend 1,000 hours trying to get you to accept yourself and accept your present and be happy in your present. And when we put a new smile on your face and you look at yourself in the mirror, your first thought about yourself and your current situation is a positive thought, not a negative one. And it just kind of like lights the lamp, that domino effect of, okay, that first domino's tipping over in the day. Mm-hmm. And now the second one's tipping over. And now the 10th and the 100th and 1,000th. And, you know, you start out your day having a good day. You know, I mean, do you want to wake up in the morning? What is the old saying? Like, do you want to wake up and have a Tigger day or an Eeyore day? You know, like, you want to wake up like Eeyore every day?
15: Right.
14: Is that the kind of day you want to have? Or do you want to go out of the house like Tigger? You know, like, for those of you who don't know, get back with your Disney. But go
15: get into your Disney. Jeez. Yeah. You don't get that reference.
14: Get into your inner Disney.
15: Get into your inner Disney, yeah, people.
14: I'm
15: Jeez.
14: Not even a big Disney person now. So
15: you don't have to be. You know? Everybody should know Tigger and Eeyore.
14: Tigger and Eeyore if you don't. But yeah, it's true. What does full implant choice do? We make you feel like Tigger. Get out. Live life. Don't be ashamed of the way you smile. It might mean that you meet somebody and have a 50-year marriage and grandchildren. It might mean that you get promoted at work. We have actually countless stories of both of those. But if you just are on the couch right now listening or whatever, you're in your garage and you're putzing around, you're like, well, I'm not really a big social person. I don't really need any of that stuff. Well, if nothing else, it makes you just kind of smile back at yourself and live with a little bit less cortisol level, a little bit less stress, you know, and just have a little bit more happiness in your life because of the way that you look and feel about yourself. And oh, by the way, if you're out there and you say, I don't care about the way I look, I'm not vain. Everybody, by the way, is a little bit, especially after they see the difference. But if you're one of those people out there who say, oh, I don't care about the way I look, I have 3 teeth, you know, and I can chew just fine. Well, imagine how you chew with a full set of teeth and do it for your health. Do it for your digestive health, your cardiac health. Do it for just the ability. If you want to be an introvert, fine. Do it for the ability to go to a restaurant and order anything on the menu without 75% of it being off limits because you can't eat it or it's embarrassingly hard to eat.
15: 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If you want more info, he's Dr. Adam Hogan we're talking with here on News Talk 790 WNIS. So, you know, we could bore everybody with the details of the technology and this and that, but I do think it should be noted you're somebody who you're already high up in your profession, but you travel frequently to you know, attend conferences or whatever it may be and learn more. You frequently educate others in your field, and you guys are always making that effort to be at the forefront of the new technology and things of that nature. Talk to me about that just a little bit, because I do think it's somewhat interesting, and if anybody is on the fence, I do think it would make them feel good that this is, you know, Full Implant Choice is a place where you are making a genuine effort to make sure that you're at the forefront of whatever new technologies or breakthroughs there are.
14: Yeah, and we're helping to develop new technologies as well. But let me just start with technology. Okay, so I'm going to talk about how cool and pretty and sexy and fun it is, but let me tell you what it means to you, the patient. It means you're going to get something better, faster, that's longer lasting. It's going to be built with precision and quality. So, you know, when you come up and you say, oh, well, you're, let's just throw out a number. I don't know if what you need is $10,000 or you know, $70,000, whatever, but let's say $50,000, right? Oh, well, I can find someone to do it for 40. Okay. Well, across the street. Yeah, but they don't have any of this technology. They're not going to do it as fast as efficiently, and they're not going to do it as quality. You want precision teeth. You want things to fit intimately. I want teeth that fit on my implants to, 40, 50 microns or less. You're getting something that's built to 400 microns, okay, 10 times that. And these are actual real numbers, by the way, that I'm throwing out there when you have these technologies or don't have these technologies. So, you know, Lee, if you had 2 pieces of any machinery that had a gap, right, and they didn't have a good fit, and then you banged on them 100,000 times a day, you can imagine they would break and wear out. Something would break and wear out. And you see that with cheaply made cars and things like that. They go down the road, they hit every bump, and they fall apart in 3 years. You know, and
15: always had that TV in the kitchen above the fridge, the old like RCA TV from the 80s. And it would get staticky, and you just go, pah!
14: No, we didn't even have a TV, Lee.
15: You won't be doing that.
14: we got one TV. I was like 12. But it was, but yeah, you know, you get something that's really well made with high technology and the parts fit better, and it's more likely to be doing just fine in 10 or 25 years, as opposed to 3 to 5 have to go back to full implant choice and do it right because I went cheap 3 years ago and now we got to do it again. So these things really, like, they make a difference to you, the consumer. And, you know, we're able to deliver high quality care quicker, not just better, but quicker, faster, more seamless. And so what do we have? 3D printers and facial scanners and CBCTs and digital design softwares and CAD/CAM technologies and mills and all that stuff and photogrammetry and for, you know, intense measurement. These are things in my little dental office, Full Implant Choice in Mid-Atlantic region of Virginia Beach. in my little household office, technologies that were developed for the space industry and the military, right? And we bring it here for you to have better quality teeth. And, you know, I still don't think there's pieces of equipment we have in our office that we've had for 5 years that I still think are lacking in other offices. I'm thinking of one particular piece of equipment that I don't think I know that anybody else has still 5 years later. And it's not extraordinarily prohibitive to buy. I don't know why people don't implement it, but these are things that we bring to you on a daily basis at Full Implant Choice. And so it is just the truth, you know, and I'm sorry if you're a dentist out there and you hear that and it just kind of hurts a little bit, but if it hurts, it's probably because it's true. But welcome to come by and see what it can do for you. And I implore upon you to go ahead and buy the technology and help your patients out. I mean, I think that your patients deserve it. They deserve to have the best, especially when they're going to pay this kind of money for a new prosthetic in their face. They should not get cheap and quick. They should get quality.
15: As do you out there. You deserve the best too. You News Talk 790, WNIS listener, you. 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We got about less than 5 minutes to go here. And I tell you what, good way to wrap up the show for anybody who is perhaps on the fence in an effort to make people feel more comfortable, to remove some of the surprises or anything that they think they may encounter. Talk to me, if I'm somebody who has never undergone this type of procedure before, and I call you up at 757-629-4259, or visit the website, fullimplantchoice.com, and I set up a time to meet with you, a consultation. What can I expect about how the process will go? What happens next? Walk me through that so that people know what they can expect.
14: Perfect. Let's do that. It's going to be simple. 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And it's Saturday morning, and I think you might be getting probably Bria or Talia or Megan's answering the calls this morning for a few hours because it's Saturday and some of you are busy, so we have to return calls on Saturday, so that's when we get you. But you'll get them today, and you'll talk to them and come in next week. Don't delay another year. The number one complaint I hear from everybody is that they should have done this sooner. They were scared or they put it off. They waited 5 or 10 or 15 years. Just call today. Set up a consultation. Get it done this year. There's no time like the present. 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They'll take a painless scan. It's a quick scan, 45 seconds. We'll be able to see all your teeth, all the bones that support your teeth, all of that, and we'll just have a chat about what's to come next, what we can do for you. If you think that you're in the right place, and we also think that you're in the right place, then we can go ahead and schedule a couple procedural days. One, just to do some further scanning and photographs, and that's painless and harmless and easy. And then another to come in and go to sleep and get it done. And that's it. Call, consultation, scans, photos, done. Come in, get it done, and be asleep. And we're not done there, my friends, because we're going to be friends for a long time. We're going to see you through it. We're going to make sure it all turns out all right. We're going to be there to help maintain it through the years to come. And in a lot of places that you go and get this done, especially your cheaper places, they have no follow-up care. No, none, zero, no follow-up care. You go somewhere else, you're like, oh, well, I'm going to save, you know, 10 grand over here. But guess what? 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They never rotate the tires. It's like they sell you this car, by the way, their discount car, and then they tell you good luck. 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
15: 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What can people expect from you on there? Some videos of from the office and explainers and things of that nature?
14: You're going to see, of course, you're going to see before and after smiles, okay, because we have to show you what kind of good quality work we do, but we're not going to bore you with just a million of those, although they're at probably 1,000. But then you're going to see some videos that show either education about the process, so like patients will talk about their experience, okay, and so or maybe I'm talking there, or three, you'll see personality videos, you know, because we're a fun group and we're an honest group, and you'll get to see us having a little bit of fun and carrying on, and we're pretty easy going. So you'll see our work before and after, you'll hear more about the processes and see some testimonials from patients, and then you'll meet the team. And That I think is invaluable, because you're going to see how cool we are. I mean, I think I'm pretty cool.
15: You are pretty cool. Yes.
14: Actually,
15: you for cool for a dentist.
14: Cool for a dentist. I knew it was coming. Yeah, no, for a dentist, for a geeky, dorky dentist, fearful, sadomasochistic, terrible dentist.
15: No, this dude's all right. Trust me. I don't say that lightly. Dr. Adam Hogan, YouTube, check him out. Search for Full Implant Choice. And follow him on Instagram, Full Implant Choice. 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And that phone number, 757-629-4259. He's out in Virginia Beach, 2021 Pleasure House Road. 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Dr. Adam Hogan, good to hang out with you this morning, buddy.
14: Awesome to be with you, Lee. Thanks very much. Have a good day.
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3: Peace. I'm Daria Albinger, Fox News. The war in Iran continues as the U.S. awaits a peace deal with the regime. The dialogue is expected to revolve around Tehran's nuclear program. Here's Fox's Rich Edson.
4: American and Iranian officials say they've made significant progress in negotiations on a ceasefire agreement. Senior administration official says the two sides are about 80 to 85% of the way there. Iranian Foreign Minister Abbas Araghchi writes a deal, quote, has never been closer. Pending its finalization, the media should refrain from entering speculation about its content. Specifics are unclear, though a senior administration official suggested an initial phase would extend the ceasefire for 60 days when Iran would reopen the Strait of Hormuz, agree to dismantle its nuclear material and ship it out of the country, and end its support for terrorist groups across the region. If Iran hits certain performance metrics, then it could receive access to billions in frozen assets.
3: Vice President Vance says Iran will receive no funds or cash signing a deal. The vice president adding they would have to meet their obligations before seeing any economic benefits. A key surveillance tool that would allow the U.S. to collect intelligence abroad has expired. Here's Fox's Chad Pergram in Washington.
5: Legal authority for the government's foremost intelligence-gathering weapon to foil terrorism, FISA Section 702, expires. There's worry about unprecedented vulnerabilities this summer. A bipartisan coalition tanked an emergency FISA extension in Congress. FISA siphons the calls, emails, and texts of foreign intelligence targets. But a court ruling says the government can still track suspect communications, despite a lapse in the law. However, it's unclear if telecommunications companies will provide digital breadcrumbs to the government, lacking a congressional safeguard. Croner, the FISA expert, says people shouldn't worry now.
3: America is listening to Fox News.
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3: A new attempt by the defense team for Charlie Kirk's alleged killer, Tyler Robinson, at delaying a hearing has been declined. Fox's Claudia Cowan has the latest from Provo, Utah.
8: Charlie Kirk's accused assassin, Tyler Robinson, lost his latest bid to postpone his preliminary hearing. His lawyers wanted to hit pause while they appealed the judge's ruling allowing cameras in the courtroom to the Utah Supreme Court. The defense also asked the judge to sanction the prosecution for talking to reporters. Prosecutor Christopher Ballard said he had to set the record straight.
9: We were concerned about the media stories that were saying, first of all, that the bullet, in fact, did not match, and that therefore we had no case, that we had brought a groundless prosecution. That was our concern.
8: The judge says he'll issue his ruling on June.

0: June 22nd, with the preliminary hearing set to begin July 6th. In Provo, Utah, Claudia Cowan, Fox News.
1: A judge is upholding an order to remove President Trump's name from the Kennedy Center. Here's Fox's Carmen Roberts.
2: The effort to keep President Trump's name on the landmark Washington Performing Arts Center hit a setback when U.S. District Judge Christopher Cooper denied a request to pause his earlier ruling. Late Thursday, the Justice Department filed a last-minute appeal on behalf of the Kennedy Center's Trump-appointed Board of Trustees, seeking to keep the president's name on the building. Judge Cooper ruled on May 29th that Trump's name was illegally added to the John F. Kennedy Center for the Performing Arts, finding only Congress could change its name, and ordered all references to Trump must be removed by June 12th. Carmen Roberts, Fox News.
1: Just hours after the judge's ruling yesterday, the Kennedy Center board, which was handpicked by the president, filed an emergency appeal with a federal appeals court seeking a temporary stay of the name removal order while the case plays out in court. I'm Daria Albinger. This is Fox News.
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6: WNIS News Time, 10:07. The National Weather Service calling for mostly sunny skies for today with a high near 89. Tonight, mostly clear, dropping to a low around 72. For tomorrow, mostly sunny skies, a chance of showers and thunderstorms expected for the afternoon, high near 96, heat index up to 104. Sunday night turning mostly cloudy with showers likely as well as a possible thunderstorm, low around 73. Currently showing 84 on the south side, 84 on the peninsula, and 76 in the outer Banks of North Carolina. 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
7: Splish splash, I was taking a bath long about a Saturday night. 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
8: All right, welcome everybody. Good morning. Good morning. Now, 8 minutes past 10 o'clock here on News Talk 790 WNIS. I'm Damian Hall. Happy to be here with you once again on Ask the Expert here on this beautiful Saturday morning. And we're live here to talk to you with Frank from 24-Hour Tubs and Showers, locally owned, locally operated. And so Mike's at the studio. I'm gonna see if I can play. Is this music coming through? Can you guys hear this?
9: Yeah.
8: Oh, you can. Got it. This is my Christmas music, okay? I'm playing some James Brown Christmas music, probably way too loud because I can't really modulate the volume nearly as well as I want to. But I'm excited about Christmas. Do you want me to tell you about why I'm excited about Christmas? Oh, and James Brown. I'm always excited about James Brown. But I'm excited about Christmas. I'm actually playing the James Brown Christmas album, and none of these songs actually have to do with Christmas. But why am I talking about Christmas on a Saturday morning? Because we are halfway to the holiday, my friends. Halfway to the holiday. We've got Frank here to really give you a New Year's treat. And we're talking about bathrooms. We're talking about tubs and showers in particular, and having a new beautiful tub or shower and doing a couple of them right before the holidays, so you can get it all done and enjoy your new tub and shower with 24-hour tubs and showers. Frank, horrible intro from myself, but hey, I get 2 points for trying, I guess. But I'm glad to have you here to save the show for us.
9: Yeah, well, no problem there, man. I'll tell you what, if you want to have the blind leading the blind, I don't mind stepping in.
8: That's right. I guess we got three blind mice. We got me here. We've got Frank here, and Mike's at the studios, manning the phones and the board, and we can take some calls and questions, so we can have more than three blind mice if you guys would like to join the call. 627-7979, or of course get in touch with Frank at 24hourtubsandshowers.com, where you can always get a consultation. But Frank, halfway to Christmas, can you believe it? Some of the hottest weather we've had all year.
9: Yep.
8: And I'm talking about December.
9: You know, I tell you, I was looking up my calendar right now, and, you know, I was looking in, planning in the seasons, and, you know, I really can't tell if it's going to be cold or not anymore, what day and what month. But what we got to plan on is basically the holidays are still going to be there no matter what the weather is.
8: Yeah.
9: And so I know how it is, ladies. You're going to have all your guests and everybody coming over, and you're going to have some that are going to stay just for a day, and some that are going to stay for a couple of days, and some that may stay for a week. And you're always thinking about that tub to go ahead and take care of and get it all cleaned up and ready for the people coming to visit you. And it's always, you get that last minute question about, hey, you know, I'm going to call at the last minute and say they can sweep me in. Guess what? It ain't going to happen. It's something about basically the holidays that stimulate people to go ahead and do tubs and showers. We do our very much business during this time. And what we do is a lot of multi-bathrooms. We do basically master bathrooms, and then we did one, or sometimes we get two, depending on the size of the house. We've done as many as four in one house at one time. That was great. Now, we didn't do it all at one time. It's, you know, we stagger them day by day. That way you always have something to use. But now's the time to go ahead and start thinking about that. And when we're thinking about that, we thought about bringing in a special for y'all to look at. What we're trying to do is this. We know we're going to be inundated with calls to do those last-minute tubs and showers, so we decided to do our advertising now and promotions now to go ahead and try to get ahead of the game, get ourselves booked up so we can go ahead and do what you want done in the time frame you want done. It's nothing better than to have that new shower in there, and you feel like, you know, you want to get rid of that dirty little tub or that shower that's been there for years. It's been sitting there getting more cracks on it, and your guests are coming up, and deep down inside you're just a little bit embarrassed, but you don't want to tell anybody about it. And you may be tired of asking your husbands, honey, we need to have it done, and he's just not even paying attention to you. And gentlemen, I know, because I've done the same thing. You know, it's not on the books. It's the money's not there. We're going to be busy that time of year. I ran through every excuse in the world to avoid doing the kitchen. That's where my holdup was. And Karen wanted to go ahead and have a nice kitchen, nice holidays, and be cooking in that kitchen and sharing her love with everybody from that brand new kitchen. And I was putting her off. Well, let me tell you what, mama's not happy, daddy ain't happy, because that is so much truth in that. And you need to get up, make a phone call, grab your phone. I know you got it. And call us at 797-753-0600, and you give us a call. Let us start talking and thinking about basically doing those showers and tubs in this for the holiday season. Mm-hmm. Now, what we're looking at doing is this. We want to do your master.
8: Well, Frank, before we dive into some of the game plan on changing out that tub or shower, we've got a phone call in right now. We've got George in, but before we dive to George's phone call, what's your phone number again?
9: 757 793-0600.
8: Everybody can write that down, and we'll repeat it throughout the rest of this live show. Or you can also go online to 24HourTubsAndShowers.com. And with that, it's round to Virginia Beach. We've got George on the line. Welcome, George. Glad to have you here on the Saturday morning. How are you?
10: Very good, thank you. Good morning, Frank.
9: How you doing, George?
10: Great. I have a simple question. My bathroom around the tub is all tile, and the same thing on the other side of the wall is our other bathroom. And I want to install two grab bars. My wife and I are in our 80s, and we just want that security with a grab bar. And I want to make sure that when I put them in, they're on a stud. What's the best way to do that?
9: Yeah, well, that's the question right there, because you're gambling. Let me tell you a little bit about grab bars. It all starts with, you know, the house was built by certain specs. And those specs tell us that the studs are 16 on center. So if you want to get a grab bar that's going to span these two studs, or just, you know, you got to have a 16-inch grab bar. Well, okay. If you want to go a little larger, you're going to have a 32-inch grab bar. Now, it's very important that you understand that, because a lot of times you see these grab bars canted. And the reason why they're canted is they bought a 24-inch grab bar, and they're trying to put it in a 16 on center.
10: Right.
9: Now, this is the whole problem with this, is that you do not know which side of the wall they started measuring to be 16 on center.
10: Okay.
9: So, you ever heard of a stud finder?
10: I've heard of it. I've never used one, though.
9: It's a little device. It's real simple. You can go to Lowe's or Home Depot. They got some really fancy ones, but I found the more fancy they get, the less they work correctly. But what it does, it picks up, it sends a current in the wall, and you just kind of place it on the wall, turn it on, and you slide it along the actual wall. Now, what's going to happen when it starts picking up a deviation in density in that wall, it's going to go ahead and pop up as something's there. A red light's going to come on. Well, you need to put back and forth several times over that little 2-inch area there, because you want to find where the center of the stud is and the two ends. Once you find the two ends, you can assume where the center is.
10: Okay.
9: Now, that is, it takes a little practice, because when you start drilling, I mean, you're going to have to really know and be confident that stud is behind there. And,
10: right.
9: You know, that's the whole problem with that, adding the grab bars after the fact. You're trying to stab that stud. Unlike when we do it, we basically have it all opened up. So we put blocking in the walls to go ahead and give you more capability of moving it left, right, wherever the center is. And that's another issue too, because you may not be where the grab bar is going to fit in the exact location. It can't be centered in the tub or shower. It has to be lean to the back or to the front a little bit, depending on what you got. So I use a larger grab bar. Now, where are you going to be putting these grab bars?
10: I'm gonna put one as you enter the tub, which is on the end. That's no problem. That one will be vertical.
9: Okay, you got
10: just to get us into the tub. And then I wanted to put something along the 5-foot part of the wall towards the back side.
9: Okay. I'd recommend going with a 36 along that back wall. What we found, and you can read these up on the internet, they have all these government tests that were run and articles that were printed up. Basically, what happens, the reason why older folks trip and fall, or just fall in general, is basically too much movement in something we're not used to. For example, when you got a little small 24-inch grab bar or 12-inch grab bar along that long wall, you have a tendency to turn your body to find it. And that movement is going to throw you off balance. And I know that myself, I actually get a little bit disoriented sometimes, moving my head too fast, inner ear infection, you know, your sinuses get in there. And that little bit of movement just gives you a little bit of wiggle in your head. And you get a tendency to go ahead and lose your equilibrium and potentially fall. So that's why I like that long grab bar on that wall. If you think about it, you're standing in the tub or shower. Your eyes are normally closed. You step back to lather up, and you step forward under the water to rinse. Simple. Now, when you have that longer grab bar, you can have your eyes closed and you just drop your grab bar to your side and you'll automatically grab that bar. And then you can walk slowly forward to get under the water by just holding it, your hand slightly over it, and it's going to help you maneuver. You're going to feel safer with it, but you'd have to put it in a position to where it is ergonomically easy just to natural grab it. So when you're in the back of the shower, you got a 5-inch wall there, a 5-foot wall. You have a 3-foot grab bar. You're going to have a foot on both sides of empty space.
10: Okay.
9: You're never going to use that space anyway. So if you put that 36-inch grab bar and measure your hip, it should you should be at around 34 to 36 inches. If you got you and your wife using it and she's shorter, try to find a happy medium from the bottom of the base. Don't do it from the floor. Do it from the base height. And you should be around 34 to 36 inches. And now if you, the studs are in the right spot, this is where the gamble comes in at. If the studs are in the right spot, now what you can do is have something that's going to be easy for you to grab when you're wanting to lather or when you're up forward rinsing. All you can do is drop your hand again and just lightly hold the grab bar and just slide your hand along with your steps backwards. You always have now a grab bar, no matter where you're positioned in that shower. It's always going to be there, ergonomically easy, and it's just a perfect location, a perfect height. Just measure your height to make sure you're between 34 and 36 inches. You don't want it too low, and you don't want it too high. You're looking for the Goldilocks zone. Now, important now, do you plan on putting a seat in?
10: Do I what?
9: Do you plan on putting a seat in your shower?
10: Oh, no.
9: Portable seat, you may not need it now, but later on you may. Then what happens is that you want to, and you need to do this anyway, you got to look at your base. Is your base tile or is it plastic or fiberglass?
10: The whole wall is 4x4 ceramic tile.
9: Okay,
10: all three sides.
9: How is your grout?
10: I'm sorry, I didn't hear you.
9: How is your grout in between the tile? Is it a good grout? It's not coming out or anything?
10: No, the tile is real good. It's nice. I was just concerned about, I only want to drill one time since I'm going through tile. And
9: yes, sir.
10: I just wanted to make sure where those studs are. And I've heard of the stud finders, and I'll give that a try, but it just it seems like it's a little bit different than if you were just going through sheetrock.
9: That's right. It's a little, you're making a, you know, believe it or not, I've seen people drill and just mess it all up. First of all, you can be going through tile. I don't know what kind of tile you got. You need to get yourself a new bit. You want to make sure you have a hammer drill bit. Where it has a little bit of hammer to it, so it'll help go through the porcelain or, you know, whatever you got in that tile. Because tile now is a generic term. It can be made up of a lot of different things. I assume it's an older tile, so you're looking at a you know, a regular glazing and stuff. And you want to scar that tile. You don't want to punch it. Don't punch it, because if you punch it, you can crack it. So you got to scar it somehow exactly where you want that screw to go. Do a mock-up and get some tape, painting tape, and put that, just put a bunch of painting tape where you think it's going to go. You're not looking for accuracy on that. All you're doing is putting this tape on the wall so you can maneuver the actual grab bar back and forth, up and down, so you don't scratch your tile. But also, when you get in the right position, when you go ahead and you want to scar it, you scar the tape. You just put a dot on the tape, and then you can work that little scar through the tape and make sure that you got a little divot inside that tile, because when you start that bit, it's going to want to dance on you. And last thing you want is you want to go ahead and go in circles and have yourself a nice little scar on your shower. And that's going to be like your wife is going to be talking to you about that for years. But you want to avoid that. So you're going to measure. I would advise you to use that stud finder two or three times and then step back, take a breath, have a cup of coffee, then revisit it and do that stud finder a second time. Because, you know, you've got to know where that left and the right side of that stud is. And some of those stud finders, they're a little expensive, but they'll tell you if you got electrical, if you got wire, if you got piping, they'll tell you exactly what's behind that wall if you want to spend $100 for a stud finder. They're more commercial grades, but they're gives you a little more confidence when you have a good tool.
10: Well, I just want to say this. I look forward to your program every Saturday. And the house was built in 63. And I just wanted, like you said, just I only want to drill one time, especially if I'm going through ceramic tile.
9: Yes, sir. So, let me ask you this. You said you have both those tubs or showers back to each other. Is that correct?
10: Yes.
9: Is there one of them that you may want to change out? Because if you do.
10: Not really. I mean, I'm really happy with the way it looks now. I didn't want to, I didn't want to tear anything down, tear anything down to the studs. I just wanted to just kind of get some x-ray vision to see where those studs are.
9: You want to play Superman? I got you. You got to have those superpowers these days. the thing that I got to tell you is that if you were looking at, if you were going to be doing one of those, since they're back to back and the other one looks good, the other one is questionable, you could literally go ahead and pull one of them out and you'll see the studs, and you can actually block behind the wall for your bathroom on the other side. So that's a thought if, in fact, that was an issue, but it doesn't sound like that's going to be a something you might want to do. But now, if you do go ahead and you attack this problem and you do mess it up, we have a solution for you that would be a way to repair the entire thing that would cost you a little bit, but it's not going to be like you have a backup plan. Always have a backup plan, because if you scar it and you screw it all up, then obviously you're going to have to figure a way if you're going to keep what you got and you try to pull that tile out, put new tile in, it's always an issue. You're probably never going to go ahead and get that thing correct. But we can go ahead and come out there and potentially look at a quick fix for you that would be an overlay versus a full tear out. If I'm just giving you options down the road so you have a game plan. I don't like doing those because I don't know what's behind those walls. And it doesn't cost much more to tear it all out and put a new system in there. But there are ways you can attack the problem, get your problem solved, and cut some cost in there. I'll always go to the cheapest way as far as cost-wise to do it. And but there are options in case you run into trouble. And heck, if you wanted me to come out and help you measure and get everything straightened out, just good PR, I'll come out there and help you out. And just basically, I won't guarantee the measure, because this is the reason why we won't do this ourselves. The risk versus reward is not there. Because if we screw it up, you know, you're going to want us to repair it, and that repair is a lot greater than anything we would ever make on trying to put a grab bar up. But that's a business thing. But yeah, George, I'd be very happy to swing out there when you're ready to measure and go forward. Just give me a call, and we'll set something up, come out there. And then, of course, I'll give you an idea of what the cost would be on what you would want, or your wife would want, I should say, if you were going to go ahead and do a new one. And if it doesn't work out for my end, that's fine. As long as I know you're a happy camper out there, that's all I'm looking for. So just be careful before you drill. That's all. You know where that risk will lead you if you do it wrong.
10: Well, that was
9: you have someone to help you with this as far as...
10: I appreciate your program every Saturday, and I'll be a regular listener. And thank you for your information.
9: Thank you, sir. George, you be careful out there, and I hope you have success with your home improvement project.
10: Thank you. Bye-bye.
9: Okay.
8: Good call, bye-bye. George. And, of course, we have more open phone lines here on this Ask the Expert show, 627-7979. We'd love to hear from you. Or you can just fast forward and call Frank, who you're talking to right now, with 24-hour tubs and showers, 24hourtubsandshowers.com, or call him at 757-793-0600. That's 793-0600. And we'll be here for the remainder of this hour straight through for you on Ask the Expert. So feel free to call us now, 627-7979. We'd love to hear from you. So Frank, I imagine you come across a lot of people that try to DIY, do it yourself.
9: Yeah.
8: When it comes to the bathroom. But like you were stating there, really, you don't get a redo. There's no, you can fix this if you mess up later. I think of this when I'm doing something, and I'm fairly capable. I can, you know, build things and, you know, fix things and whatnot, but they're not going to look the same way as somebody that does this for a living. And I ask myself that. I'll say, all right, putting in this window in a shed or something, can I do it? Yes. Is it going to take me way longer? Yes. Is it also run a possibility of so you looking at it later and going, all right, I see that was your first time doing it, wasn't it? And because I don't know the tricks of the trade, the ways, no, here's exactly what we do. We do this, we do that, boom, and then it's perfect and it's beautiful. I don't know those tricks of the trade. So it's going to look like I did it for the first time, and then it'll look better as we go. But you don't get a redo when it comes to your beautiful tub or shower, or you've got to tear the whole thing out and start again, or you've got these ugly blemishes because you tried to cut some corners and not hire a professional. I think it makes sense for most tasks that we do that matter that much, this important when it comes to having water running in your house. You want to have it done right, and have it done right the first time, and calling a professional really makes sense, like 24-hour tubs and showers. Now, grab bars are, if somebody's, how does this go, Frank? If somebody is thinking about changing out their tub or shower, and we can talk about colors and textures and how we can match it with the aesthetics of the rest of the house, and how much money you'll save with installing a tub or shower with a locally owned company with Frank in the low overhead versus, you know, getting a more inferior product from a large chain corporate store, or, you know, hiring Jimbo Bob, you know, your cousin-in-law, you know, to do it himself and running those risks, hiring a professional. We can talk about so many different things. But Frank, instead of doing it yourself, how does that call go? If somebody wants to add a grab bar and maybe they're thinking about changing their tub or shower, will you come out to the house and discuss all these things with them?
9: Yeah, I'll discuss it with them. See, the thing you got to understand about grab bars is that, like I was explaining to George, there's an evolution of buying a grab bar. It really is. First thing that people do is they go and get the suction cups, grab bars. And, you know, you get them a little wet, put them on the wall, you flip a lever, and it's supposed to hold on. Well, you know, they're fine and all that. They don't give you any support. If you depend on them, I can assure you, you're going to be on the ground. Do not put your weight on them. It's just a product that is inducive to creating more of a problem than it is to solve a problem. And once you get one, you know, and if you need to put your weight on it, it's not going to be there. I mean, it may be physically there, but it ain't going to be ready to hold your weight. So what you're doing is you're putting in something that's going to cause an issue if you need it to work. So the first thing people do is they buy the suction cup grab bars. And there you also have an issue. If you got a 4x4 tile, will that suction cup grab bar fit right dead center in the 4x4s? Mm. So therefore, what happens if you try to mount it over a grout line, it's not going to work very well holding a suction. So when people buy it and it fails on them and it scares them, then they go to the next step, and that's where George is. George now is going to be installing. I should have asked him if he already had the suction cup ones, and I'd be willing to bet a dime to a dollar that he did. So now he's going to attempt to go ahead and put this in. And taking your time, measuring it, and that is if the guy in front of you that built the house did measure everything correctly. If everything is lined up and the studs are in the right spot, so it's balances inside the shower instead of having things kittywopping, you know, all the way at the back or the front or whatever, so it fits beautifully in there, and you drill it and you make it in correctly and you grab the entire 2x4 and not just a sliver off of it, because you'll never know if it's going to hold. It may hold right up front, but if you don't get it dead center and grab tight wood with that screw, it's not going to hold. So what happens is now they're going to attempt to go ahead and put that grab bar in. And I don't know what the success rate is, but we go in behind a lot of people that have attempted to do it and failed at it and then basically could not live with the results. And we go in and change out the entire shower. But if you look at it, if you like your shower like George does, why not take the risk? Instead of not doing it and just going straight to a new one. I may be talking myself out of a sale here, but my God, you know, you got the actual, he said he loved his shower or his tub. It's all tile, nicely done. Mm-hmm. So why not take the risk as long as you know that if you screw it up, you're going to be going ahead and getting a new one. Because that percentage ratio of someone that is doing this that does not have the talent or experience, like you were saying, about knowing the tweaks, like just understanding on how to put the tape on to put the grab bars up to look how it looks without scratching the walls or scarring the actual tile or getting the proper hammer drill that's going to be necessary to help pierce that actual tile instead of breaking it and shattering it. All those factors come into play. So the second thing is they do it yourself. And then the final thing is they call us to repair it. I'll call somebody up to try to repair it. And they'll quickly find out that the cost of a repair on a tile is going to be so exorbitant. Because remember, the contractor's got to make his living. He has kids in college just like you do. He has a mortgage just like you do. Ask yourself, how much would you need to be making per day to come out there and do this to pay for all that? And so you're going to have to look at all that factors, and you're going to realize that it's going to cost you a lot more to do that than it is to replace it yourself or replace it with somebody else. So that's the evolution of a grab bar. Now, when we go ahead and do grab bars, we take it to the hilt here because we know that what we're looking for is a solid fit and blocking behind the wall before the wall's up. That's the key right there. That is the key, because now what you got is solid wood to grab into, and you can put that grab bar, balance it inside the shower, because you've got that blocking behind there anywhere you put it. So as long as it does everything correct, it's fine, and it'll look good. There's no problem with that, but we're here to help in case they don't. So I see we have Jim on the line from Elizabeth City.
8: We do. And again, that phone number for everybody listening or just joining us, we're here with Frank this hour, live on the air here on Ask the Expert with 24-Hour Tubs and Showers, online at 24hourtubsandshowers.com. Call 757-793-0600. That's 793-0600. And with that, let's go back out of the phone lines. We've got in Elizabeth City, Jim, welcome to the show.
11: Hey, guys. Listen, my house was built in 79, and it's got two showers, and it's a one piece install. So there's no tile, nothing to worry about. Is it possible to get a grab bar that you can glue to a solid base and not come apart?
9: The answer to that is no. What you got to remember is that what makes a grab bar unique is the way it's attached. And if you do not have it with some sort of support behind the wall, you're allowing yourself to put your trust in the wall itself, not the studs. So even though you can get it up there, and they make some glue here that these days that are, you put it in, it's not coming out, but it's on the surface. And what kind of shower do you have? You said it's a one piece, so it's probably fiberglass.
11: It's all fiberglass, yeah.
9: You glue it up there. What you're doing is you're gluing it to the actual glazing on the fiberglass. You're not even attaching it to the fiberglass. And if you put any weight on it, what's going to wind up happening is you're going to pull that surface color off of the actual fiberglass. Now, you can't put any weight on it. It'd be a balancing thing that you can use for helping you balance, but you can't depend on it for weight. Now, another issue you're going to have, Jim, with that one single unit, that unit is put in prior to the house being completely built, but it's so big you can't get it through doorways. So they put up the studding in that bathroom and they put that in there, and then they have a flange all the way around the top and the front sides, and you nail that one piece into the actual studs to keep it in place. And there's always a 1 inch to 2 inch worth of space between the studs and the surface of your one piece. So if you try to screw through there, you're going to wind up more than likely breaking the actual one piece, because you're going to try to tighten that grab bar up, and it's going to have to tighten up a 1 inch void between the actual one piece and the stud. It's just not going to work.
11: So you mean there's going to be a space between the stud and the actual unit?
9: Yes, sir. In your case, it is.
11: Okay.
9: Yeah, I mean, if you go in the bathroom now and you push on that wall, you're going to see a bending, a bowing when you push in, and it only stops because you can't stretch the material. There's about a 2 inch gap between the unit and the stud, so okay. So when you put something up or try to thinking you're going to put a grab bar up, it's just more than likely not going to work. I've seen some that did have a spot where you could do it, but there again, the grab bar, the stud had to be in the right spot too, which is typically not the reality of what you're looking for. So I tried everything. I mean, I've tried every potential situation you can on putting grab bars in. And, it's one of those things that certain things like what you have, you just cannot even do it. It's you can attempt it all you want, but more than likely it's not going to work. With the previous call, he has a tile. It would work on his if he can stab the 2x4 correctly. Jim, you have how many? You said you had a couple of bathrooms you were thinking about doing this with?
11: Well, I got one bathroom that's a bath and a shower, and the other one's a 3-foot shower. So simple little walk-in, about 2-3 inches. It's been there when the house was built.
9: That little walk-in, I'd use a 24-inch if you got a 3x3. When I have a garden bath in my master, which means I have a tub, a full-size tub, and then next to it I have a shower. Instead of having a 5-foot shower, I got a 3x3 shower. And I used a 24-inch grab bar in there. Worked great. I even have a fold-down seat in mine, 3x3, and it works great too. You would think that it would be too small to put a seat in there, but the type of fold-down seat we have, it fits right in there, and it only hugs the wall about an inch and a half off the wall in case, you know, you have it up and you don't want to use it. But any of those accessories, with your type of system you have, you're pretty much out of luck. you're going to have to wind up actually changing the whole system out to upgrade it and get it done correctly. Now, you're doing this, obviously, because you want to spend more time in your home than going to a nursing home.
10: I'm 80 now, and my wife passed away a long time ago. And what I'm doing, I got her seat she was using in the tub. So I can just walk in there, sit down, and give myself a shower while I'm sitting down.
9: Amen, those portable seats are really nice.
10: Okay, I'll go.
9: The portable seats are really nice. You just got to be careful that you don't have the rubber feet get worn out and that tube leg doesn't grind its way through the plastic and then start scarring up your bases. Watch out for that. You never check it. Okay. No one ever does until you start seeing scratches. So be careful. Look at that feet and you can go ahead and buy new rubber feet on that there too. But if how do I say this? That I've had a lot of people that were told by their doctor before operations to make sure you have certain things in your bathroom. You have a place for a seat. You got grab bars on the right, but especially back operations and knees and hips. That's what we're going through now when we get our age. And so we do a lot of tubs and showers, and that's the motivator in getting it done. Not that they wouldn't want to have it done. It was just no big reason to have it done. And when you're having surgery and stuff and you want to stay in your home and have and not stink and you want to get in the shower, it's always good to have yourself something that's going to be safe and give you longevity. And so we do a lot of that type of work. So if you're interested in having us come out to look at it, if you're 80 and you don't have grab bars, you're just gambling.
10: The only grab bars I've got was what was built into the unit itself.
9: That little clear one?
10: Where you put your soap or something, there's a little grab bar there.
9: Okay, that is not a grab bar. Normally used. That is not a grab bar. A lot of people think those are grab bars. That is nothing other than a washcloth holder. It's a long tube. Yeah, it's just stuck in there, but it's just wedged in, and you only thing you have is the fit that it slides, the hole it slides into the fiberglass. So when you hang on to that thing, it's not ADA compliant at all. So be careful of that. If you're using that, you're using the wrong tool for the application. Jim, why don't you leave your name and number with the person there? Who's on Mike over there, right?
8: Yeah.
9: And let me give you a call off the air so I can address your needs more than the audience's needs. And I might be able to come up with a solution for you that you might want to take advantage of.
10: Okay, guys. Thank you.
9: Thanks, Jim.
8: Appreciate it, Jim. Great. Some good phone calls this hour. We've had Jim, we had George, and grab bars and, aging in place being kind of a topic of concern for people today. And we still have time for another phone call. If you have a question into less than our last 10 minutes of the show, call 627-7979 or just call and talk to Frank. Talk to Frank off of the air after the show or during the work week, whenever, but write it down from 24-hour tubs and showers. Call 757-793-0600. 600-793-0600. But Frank, I know that there's lots of other add-ons, amenities, options when it comes to adding your new tub or shower than just grab bars. You have a lot of different, you mentioned ADA compliant, but just aging in place add-ons that make showering a little more comfortable, a little feeling safer, and options for safety and aging in place longer. What else do you have?
9: Well, it's interesting. Everything inside a tub and a shower needs to be put in a location that is usable. I hate these small shelves that you try to put a big Costco bottle on, those big double and triple size bottles you buy in volume, great price to buy at the store, but you have no place to put it in the shower. And the only shelf you have in there a whole bottle takes up, and you're constantly putting small stuff on there, and it's always falling on the ground. So you got to bend over, pick it up. You spend more time picking stuff up than you do taking a shower. So a bigger shelves are most definitely something that would make things easier for you. And if you're looking at doing, we recommend shelves that have some sort of hand bar around it, so it doesn't have a handrail around it, so it goes ahead and doesn't allow the stuff to fall off. We're real big on those. And instead of doing the triangular ones that fit in the corner, we go ahead and utilize an L-shaped one that rides the corner on both sides. And though you have much more space to put these larger bottles, and with the little handrail there, the smaller product doesn't fall off. It's a real nice solution. And what you may say, okay, it's a freaking shelf, Frank. Don't make a big deal out of it. Let me tell you, I specialize in this area here. Those shelves are, it's not the shelf that's the problem. It's you as a human being trying to use the shelf. And it's no longer functioning because you no longer have the skills. I grab for stuff now in the shower, and I swear I'm my hands on that bottle, but yet I'm a little about 1 inch off to the left or right, knocking everything over. It's just what happens to us. But as you get older, you need to have I have so many people tell me, Frank, I'm so happy I did it. And the old adage, I should have done it sooner. I hear so much of that. Because they realize what they didn't have. It's like air conditioning. You know, I grew up without air conditioning. Do you think I can do without air conditioning anymore? No. It's one of those things that you don't know until you know. And the accessories like shelves and grab bars. Another thing is just a soap dish. A soap dish can be put in the right location where it's really nice and easy to use. You put it in a bad location, you're constantly having to look for it. When you've got your eyes closed, where's that dish? And your eyes are closed, you're trying to grab it, right? It's just hard to do. So putting it in a position that is ergonomically friendly to your natural reach is the key. All these little things that you can get, like Jim was saying, he utilizes that built-in grab bar. So many people think that is a grab bar, and it's not. If you're using that, and it's translucent, little bar, about a half inch, maybe an inch at best, that just goes across that middle section. You know how those one pieces got those big bulky things popping out of there? Well, all that is nothing other than strengthening the product. Take a flimsy piece of paper and hold it at one end, and it flops around. But you put a crease down that long end, and now that piece of paper will stand out at attention. That bows inside those big one piece are there for strengthening the actual product. They cosmetically make it look like it's for soap dishes or whatever, but you're coming out from that wall 3 inches and sometimes 4 inches with those bump outs. And typically you have one on the right and one on the left on that big wall. And then right across those two, there's a hole in each one that translucent bar fits. And a lot of people think that is a grab bar, and it's not. At best, it's nothing other than a wash rag holder. That's it. Hmm. So be careful about that. If you're using that, please give us a call. 757-793-0600, and we'll go ahead and put in something that's going to be safe, something you can rely on. And it's amazing how the ladies are the ones that get hurt the most inside these tubs and showers. I don't know why, but it's just the statistics. I think basically us as men, you know, everything is installed in a home by a man. They look at it going, yep, it should go here based upon his measurements. Not the ladies. And I think that's why that occurs. It's just misplaced, mismeasured, not for the woman, but basically for a man that's installing the actual product itself. That's the only rationale I can come up with, because they're never in the right location for the women versus a man. That's why I was saying measure from the bottom of the base and do an average between the 34 and the 36 inches from the bottom of the base. It gives you a happy medium between the two people that are going to be utilizing it. So if you stay within those measurements, you'll be, as long as you're in those measurements, you should be fine. Should be fine. So, but give us a call. We'll take care of you on those stairs. But my biggest thing, I want to get out my promotion here first. It's almost like a 2-for-1 special. You go ahead and get yourself a nice master bathroom. We're going to go ahead and you pay the, you see our standard list price for it. We'll go ahead and do the second bath for, virtually no cost, if at all. It's something we're going to do for now, just trying to get a couple of actual dual tubs and showers going into the same home. We save a little bit of money by not having to set up costs and travel costs and stuff going between the residences. If we can get two bathrooms or three bathrooms, sometimes four, in one home, we can stay in there a whole week and basically get one per day done. And by Friday, we are done with four bathrooms. Very seldom do we go over a one-day install, but there are days that we do. Especially when you're putting in a easy access, because you're putting in a lot of blocking and you're redoing the piping and you're redoing the rotten wood and stuff. It takes a little bit extra to go ahead and set the walls up to be correct for when you install our product. They're in the right spot.
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8: 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And Frank, before we let you go, what areas of Hampton Roads do you specialize in?
9: We do the whole actual entire tidewater from Williamsburg on down to Great Bridge. So all of that's being done. Suffolk area. We do the Smithfield area. We even go to Richmond at times. So anywhere down this area here, we're a service organization. We don't have to have a retail establishment on every corner like 7-Eleven does. 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
8: 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It was a pleasure talking to you, and yes. Have a wonderful day.
9: Y'all have a wonderful day out there. 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
8: 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And I'm Damian Hall with WNIS.
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1: Or not. I'm Paul Stevens, Fox News. U.S. and Iranian officials have reportedly made, quote, significant progress, unquote, on coming to a deal to end the conflict in Iran. At the White House, we get Fox's Rich Edson.
2: Senior administration official says the two sides are about 80 to 85% of the way there. Iranian Foreign Minister Abbas Araghchi writes a deal, quote, has never been closer. Pending its finalization, the media should refrain from entering speculation about its content. Specifics are unclear, though a senior administration official suggested an initial phase would extend the ceasefire for 60 days when Iran would reopen the Strait of Hormuz, agree to dismantle its nuclear material and ship it out of the country, and end its support for terrorist groups across the region. If Iran hits certain performance metrics, then it could receive access to billions in frozen assets.
1: Now, the deal could be sealed within days, a ceasefire agreed to in mid-April, but the two sides have since exchanged intermittent fire, with strikes escalating this week, even as diplomacy tried to inch forward. House lawmakers going home this past Thursday for a week-long break, letting a key intelligence tool lapse after both chambers failed to extend FISA's controversial Section 702.
3: Both the House and Senate failed to extend a program allowing for the warrantless surveillance of foreign targets after Democrats, like Virginia Senator Mark Warner, said they couldn't abide by the president's housing finance agency director, Bill Pulte, being selected as director of national intelligence.
4: And put a political hack into one of our most critical national security positions.
3: But President Trump then announced he was selecting the U.S. attorney in Manhattan for the role, saying Pulte would only be there temporarily.
5: Running it for a short while we get a very talented person, Jake Layton, and as you know, Jake Layton's an incredible talent.
3: As far as when they could vote again on FISA, the House is not back in session until June 23rd. Jessica Rosenthal, Fox News.
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1: Tyler Robinson's lawyers want the prosecution to be punished for what they call a media tour about the Charlie Kirk murder case. Kristen Goodwin with more.
8: Lawyers for Tyler Robinson asking Judge Tony Graff to reprimand Utah County prosecutors they say violated a gag order by speaking to the press about a ballistics report.
9: The number one remedy in this case, Your Honor, is for this court to preclude the state from seeking the death penalty against Mr. Robinson.
8: Defense Attorney Richard Novak. Prosecutors argue they were responding to misinformation about a preliminary finding where experts couldn't immediately match bullet fragments with a gun allegedly used by Robinson. The 23-year-old is charged with aggravated murder in the September fatal shooting of conservative activist Charlie Kirk. Robinson has yet to enter a plea. Judge Graff says he'll issue a decision on the contempt allegation at a later date. Kristen Goodwin, Fox News.
1: Well, the National Basketball Association season could end tonight in San Antonio.
10: The New York Knicks lead the NBA Finals 3-1 after their record-setting 29-point comeback in Game 4 Wednesday, leading to this question for Knicks guard Jalen Brunson at Friday's news conference.
11: Does it feel like you guys are one step away from a championship, or even different than the other games in the finals?
12: 0-0.
10: Spurs star Victor Wembanyama says his team can't worry about letting Game 4 get away any longer.
12: It felt like there was a time to process that and to really dwell on it, but not anymore.
10: A Knicks win would give New York its first championship since 1973. A Spurs win means Game 6 back in New York Tuesday. Kevin Uresky, Fox News.

0: And to the FIFA World Cup, the U.S. beats Paraguay 4-1 last night in their first World Cup match. Their next match coming up next Friday, 3 p.m. Eastern Time, against the squad from Australia. U.S. and Australia next Friday. I'm Paul Stevens, and this is Fox News.
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2: WNIS News Time, 11:06. The National Weather Service calling for mostly sunny skies for today with a high near 89. Tonight, mostly clear, low around 72. For tomorrow, mostly sunny skies as well with a chance of showers and thunderstorms for the afternoon. High near 96, heat index up to 104. For Sunday night, showers likely, thunderstorms staying a possibility. Otherwise, mostly cloudy, low around 73. Currently 85 on the south side, 85 on the peninsula, and 77 in the Outer Banks of North Carolina.
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1: Welcome back, everybody. Excited about your money, talking about your money. A lot of things going on out there. A lot of people, our kids are getting out of school. College is already out. Many of you graduated looking for new opportunities. Some of you are getting out of, your kids are getting out of elementary, junior high school, maybe out of high school too, and taking some time off. A lot of vacations going on. America 250 is coming up. I'll remind you about that in a little bit, and a special show that we've got coming up here to celebrate America 250 in a couple weeks. But, you know, a lot going on. Stock market still shrugging off inflation, the wars, and other things out there, the tariffs last year, and it's still doing okay. And a lot of you, as we tell people, most of the time you get into your 50s, 60s, you start taking some risk off the table. You still have money in the market, but you start taking some risk off. But right now, people keep letting the money roll. Not all, but a lot of you, in my opinion, too many of you are just taking too many chances. Here's some information that is out there. We've incorporated some of this into our PowerPoint presentations. And anyway, you know, the fact that, you know, I talk about Warren Buffett. As of November the 4th, 2025, Berkshire Hathaway was sitting on $382 billion in cash. $382 billion in cash. Why is Warren Buffett sitting on so much cash? Why is he not buying up companies? There's all kinds of companies going public right now, right? You see SpaceX and other companies. A lot of IPOs this year. But here's what Warren Buffett said. He said the Buffett indicator said the total stock market cap to GDP is at a high of 218% as of September the 14th of 2025. That is far beyond the average of 85%. Buffett warns 200% suggests investors are playing with fire. Does that mean you should dump all your stocks and jump into cash or CDs or money market or buy gold or whatever? No. It's just a warning sign for those younger people. It doesn't really matter. But for those pre-retirees, we talk about sequential risk. We talk about that challenge that if the stock market were to fall dramatically in the next 5 years, the 5 years prior to retirement, or in my opinion, the 5 years after your retirement, it could be devastating. This is Warren Buffett saying this. He's sitting on truckloads of cash. He's still got investments. He's still got truckloads of investments, but he's not deploying new money. He's taking some risk off the table. We're waiting for new opportunities. But I remember when that was $100 billion, I thought it was a mind-boggling number then. Now it's almost $400 billion. Here's another one. From MoneyWise, as of November of last year, billionaire hedge fund manager Paul Tudor Jones says the U.S. markets feel exactly like 1999. They believe assets are poised for a crash. He could be completely wrong. I said earlier, you know, I said a couple years ago, if Donald Trump gets elected again, this thing with inflation, if Donald Trump gets elected again, if he cuts taxes, and if he makes it, you know, business friendly out there, well, that's inflationary. Well, we're seeing inflation being sticky. And even though we have a new Federal Reserve chairman out there right now that would love to lower interest rates, Wall Street would love for them to lower interest rates. You see it every time they see that the Fed can't cut interest rates or their projection. Like just recently, unemployment number came in higher. We created way more jobs. I think it's about double the jobs created last month than predicted. And what they do? They look at it, well, the Fed's not going to be able to cut interest rates, so the stock market has a sell-off. And so are these guys being true or not? There's so many things out there. Here's another one. This was as of November the 5th of last year. Markets plunge worldwide after big short investor Michael Burry reveals a $1.1 billion bet against AI stocks. Many people believe this AI thing right now is generating, you know, you see SpaceX and you see all kinds of Anthropic and OpenAI and other companies that are either going public or will have gone public and associated with AI. And you see that, you know, you think about riches could be made. Well, it kind of feels what these guys are saying is kind of feeling what's going on with AI and these tech stocks is kind of like 1999. And could they be wrong? Yes, but there's just so much money floating around out there. The market is overvalued. Too much of the growth of our stock market is based on just a handful of companies. And that concentration right there is kind of nervous. It makes people nervous. It doesn't mean you should diversify and go all to cash again. You need to be diversified. You need to take some risk off. That's why when I talk about things like the 52% bonus, that's it. Yes, the bonus matters. Yes, the fact that you can drop money into that account or other similar accounts to diversify your portfolio, to create income that will last. Even if you run out of money, that will keep on paying you. All these things, it's about taking risk off the table, diversifying your portfolio, leaving some of it in the market, but don't leave it all in the market, especially if you're a baby boomer or even a Generation Xer. Gen Z's or whatever, just put some money away. 30 million baby boomers are nervous about running out of money. Even the ones that have money in some cases cannot enjoy their money because they're afraid of running out of money if something bad happens. Or in other cases, they're still working. There's a segment of the population that are upset. Younger people are upset in many cases that older baby boomers will not retire. They're still working. And in many cases, they're upset because they won't sell their house and move on. Or as I joke, they won't die. There's most of the wealth and power are tied up in the baby boomers. So there's some good stuff there. There's some challenges there. I'm optimistic. I'm always optimistic. I'm the risk taker. But at 70 years old, I've taken some risk off the table. I have some very aggressive investments. I've got a truckload of money in crypto. I'm not telling you to buy any of it. I don't sell it. And so I'm not telling, I'm just saying I've taken some, I'm not as aggressive or as I needed to mitigate risk in case I ever do retire. And in fact, I can't work till age 102. I've taken some risk off. I've created some income strategies for me. I've diversified. Got all kinds of, I don't know if I have every asset class, but I've got almost every asset class from commercial real estate, interest in other businesses, annuities, cash value, life insurance, money in the stock market, gold and silver. I don't know if I have everything, but I've got, I can't think of anything I don't have, but I'm not as risky as I used to be. Guys, we got a number of things coming up. Do you have too much risk in your portfolio? And yes, the 52% bonus is going on until Monday evening. You might still have time, but it's first come, first serve. We've got a truckload of people that we have put applications in and that we are putting applications in. But if you call today, right now, while the radio show is on, and schedule a 15-minute phone call, if I have time over the weekend, I will talk to you in a 15-minute phone call. And remember, on that vehicle, the 52% bonus, we don't have to fund the application by Monday the 15th, but we at least have to get the application in the pipeline, and then you have weeks or even a couple months to decide to whether to fund it or not. I'll tell you a little bit more about that, but taking risk off the table, we're talking about that somewhat. We've got two dinner seminars coming up. We just completed a round of seminars. We got two more coming up in July. We got the Butcher Sun in Virginia Beach. That's on Tuesday, July the 14th. And then we're back at Hondo's in Richmond on Thursday, July 16th at 6:30 p.m. Got a brand new presentation. Still talking about tax planning, but we're going to be talking and focusing more on market diversification. Knowing how much risk is in your portfolio. Do you know? Our team can do an analysis for you free of charge. Sometimes people are right on the money with the risk that they're happy, content with in their portfolio. But we also make sure that they understand. If this happens in your risk situation, if the market drops 30%, your retirement goes down by 30%. Again, that's one thing if you're 40 or 50 years old, but it's another thing if you're in your late 50s, 60s, or 70s. Risk off. If you want to register for the dinner seminars or have a conversation about the 15% bonus, you can either call the call center at 877-313-4080 or online at equityoneinc.com. That's equityoneinc.com. So many things going on in the world out there. Positive things. There's people making fortunes. But remember, the stock market, once it goes up, it doesn't always stay up. It's really been, we've had one down year, 2022. We had another one that was like a 4% drop, but I'm talking about double digit. We've only had one double digit loss in the stock market since 2009. That's not the norm. We're overdue. And although things seem like they're doing okay, other than gas prices, inflation being sticky out there, is this something more? Is Warren Buffett and other people, are they right? Is something coming up? I don't know. That's why you diversify. You don't bet all on, hey, it's going to keep going up, or hey, it's all go down. You diversify. Pick up the phone. Give us a call, 877-313-4080. We'll be right back.
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1: Guys, there's so many things going on in the world out there, both good and bad. You know, which way do you go? You know, the things like AI, it intrigues me. We're using it to both for our own business and our scale to sell business. We're also helping many business owners start to adopt that. Some have already done some things, but most everybody's just really getting started. The impact, both positive and negative. And so also how to capitalize on it. Financially, there's all kinds of opportunities out there. But again, what goes up doesn't always stay up. I remember the dot-com era, where everything that had a dot-com behind it was just rolling through the roof. In the late 90s, the stock market was on fire till it wasn't. 2000, 2001, 2002, 46%, almost a 50% drop in about 3 years' time. And then it took until 2007 to get back to where you were before. Is this that type of bubble again? The roaring 20s. I'm not talking about the roaring 1920s, but if you think back, we had an early part of the century that was roaring, and then it got to be where it wasn't roaring and actually led to the Great Depression. I'm not saying that's going to happen right now, but the world is over leveraged. There's too much debt. We talked about our $39 trillion in debt in a time when it's not just an AI bubble that will pop, and maybe that's not a thing, but you got to think that it would be. SpaceX. I love Elon Musk, and I was thinking about putting some money into myself, and I'm not telling you to or not to. That's not what I'm talking about. But the valuation of the company is kind of crazy. I decided personally to back off a little bit. I'm not saying I'm going to wait and see what happens down the road. I still believe in Elon. I still want in myself. I'm not selling that to you, not telling you to buy it or not buy it. I'm just telling you where I'm at in comparison to AI. I've got some funds that have done really well personally attached to AI and technology, but I also got those conservative things. So, there's so many things to talk about right here in our country. We've got challenges going on. We still got a war continuing on, the impact of gasoline prices, and it's impacting people. Thank God you got a larger tax return this year because it's going into your gas tank. But I'm okay. Personally, I am okay with the war. I don't like any war. I wish we didn't have to have a war. It bugs me every day when I turn on the morning news and I see this one person shot overnight, this person shot overnight, stabbed. It hurts me, much less to think about war where we're impacting hundreds or thousands or even more people than that have been lost in battle. I wish it would stop, but we're on Earth and it's not going to. I understand the reason for this war. You can't let terrorists have a nuclear bomb or nuclear bombs, in my opinion. Okay, just can't. And so if it costs me more in gasoline and other things, I'll sacrifice to it. But there's many of you that were just getting by to begin with. This article I was mentioning said that 30 million baby boomers do not have the resources, the money to maintain their lifestyle for the rest of their life. That's a problem. They're going to blow through their money. You thought you were going to inherit some money. Maybe you will. Maybe large chunks of money. But in many of you, your parents are going to blow through that money if you're not careful. They may become a dependent on you, living with you, sharing space. You might have to take and help them out financially. Not to mention, if they need care later in life, you might have to jump in there and help out with that too. There's opportunities, but there's challenges. Guys, let me move on from this for just a little bit of time and talk to you. Go back to the 52% bonus because time is down. We're at the dead end. This Monday, right? So I record these shows early. They play on the weekend. And so anyway, Saturdays in down in Hampton Roads, Sunday mornings on RVA up in Richmond, and then occasionally every other Monday on Monday night here in Hampton Roads. But anyway, so Monday, June 15th, this Monday, June 15th, in the evening time, the opportunity to secure an application for us to do it for you. But before we even go through that, I want to talk to you because it may not be. I've had a number of people recently go, hey, it's not, in my opinion, it's not for you. Here's why. And they normally get it. Or here is why it is for you or some of your money. So I've had some people come in and the bonus made perfectly good sense. They were 2, 3, 4 years out from retirement. They can take distributions later on, turn on the lifetime income. The 52% bonus, I don't have to be a rocket scientist like Elon Musk to understand that 52% more is going to probably give you more income over time. That annuity also allows for increasing income where most annuities don't. It has a long-term care doubler on it. After the 10th year, you turn on lifetime income. And if it's your account and cover your spouse with joint income, they will also enjoy the lifetime income, increasing income anytime there's growth, and the long-term care rider. And your heirs can take and walk away with either account value upon your death or the bonus account if they'll take it out over a 5 or 10 year window. We've talked about all kinds of things. If you're interested, as you're hearing the show now, don't wait till Monday because they will be so busy with other applications. Call now and just tell them you'd like to talk to me. If I have time this weekend, I will call you and say, do you have time? Let me answer some questions. My office will be on standby. They will send you brochures here over the weekend, and we can talk either over the weekend or Monday. And as I remind you, the application is not a commitment. It's not an obligation. It merely secures the 52% bonus. And in the weeks, days, weeks, and even a month or so after the event stops, the promotion period stops on June the 15th, we get back together on 1st of July and we'll review your situation. If it makes sense to move money out of your current 401k, an old 401k, TSP, IRA, or other monies, if it makes sense, then we have some time to transfer the money into the contract. The application is not an obligation. It's merely a reservation. If you want to know more about the 52% bonus, my team is standing by as we speak. It's 3 o'clock in the morning. You're listening to it on the air or a recorded version or something, or you're hearing a spot. But anyway, but call now. We will get to you as soon as possible with a brochure and then set up a 15-minute phone call. And we have to get the applicant. We have to do it. You can't submit it. We have to do it for you. But I want to make sure it's right for some of your money, and then you'll decide what to do, if anything. 877-313-4080 or online at equityoneinc.com. This past not this past week, the week before, I had a number of my agents and advisors in from around the country, and had our head tax attorney come in, Ed Lyon. And Ed Lyon was teaching and training these guys not how to be a CPA. You're not going to do that in 2 days, 2.5 days, actually, but gave them enough information about different tax strategies, advanced tax strategies that can help individuals, high income, high net worth, and or individuals and business owners, and anybody with a major tax problem. Everybody feels like they're paying too much taxes. The guy that's not paying any taxes feel like he's paying too much taxes. But I'm talking about those people that we've described here on the air. People making over $400,000 a year, or they've got over $750,000 or more in 401ks, IRAs, TSPs, or they've got large non-qualified portfolios and capital gains are going to whack them, or they're going to sell a business, or they've got to sell a piece of real estate and they don't want to do a 1031 exchange and they want to mitigate taxes legally. How to beat the IRS legally? Well, my point is we talk about these at the seminars. 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Guys, so much to talk about. So is it overheated? Should you take some risk off the table? What does that mean? How do you do that properly? Do you have an income strategy for retirement? Have you mitigated taxes? So many things to talk about. Guys, we got a break. 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
12: News, I'm Daria Aldinger. One person is dead and more than 20 injured after a tent collapsed at a church in Manita, Virginia during a church celebration last night.
13: The folks that observed it that were on scene indicated that when the high winds came through very quickly, the tent just catastrophically failed.
12: Bedford County Acting Fire and Rescue Chief Abby Johnston. The U.S. beat Paraguay 4-1 at L.A. Stadium last night in their opening match of the 2026 FIFA World Cup. The U.S. taking the lead just 7 minutes in.
14: Olisic running in now. In for Tyler Adams. Great first touch. Still Adams. Batting it tight. Balogun's in! Flo Balogun celebrates. The flag is staying down. It's 2-0 for the United States.
12: That's Fox Sports' John Strong. 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
1: Many things going on in the world out there. As always, guys, we're just trying to make sure that you understand, you know. And I will also tell you, if you're over 59 and a half and you're still working, that you can move part of your current TSP, 401k, you know, 403b into whatever, into an IRA that maybe includes an annuity or not includes an annuity. In focusing on retirement, taking risk off, mitigating risk. The annuities help with that. And I've told you before about this, but this is important. Instead of doing a 60-40 plan of 60% stocks and 40% bonds, I like the annuities. I like income annuities. That article that said that 30 million baby boomers do not have the resources, or they're fearful about running out of money. Not only running out of money, but they can't maintain the lifestyle. Who wants to go back? You know, I joke. You know, I remember flying at the back of the plane, the bottom of the boat, and driving junkers for years and years. I worked hard, multiple jobs, multiple businesses. I worked hard 40 hours a week. That's part time. I worked hard and finally saw some success. And I'm not the richest guy on the planet, but hey, I'm not the poorest guy either. And I've learned to mitigate risk. But I also, my one point I'm getting at is I like my lifestyle. And so when I travel now, I travel at the front of the plane. Yes, it's expensive, but I don't care. I got some money. I like it. It's more room. You're typically the first off the plane. Not always. It depends on if it's a center loading plane or not, but pretty close. I just like that. I like the cars I like. I like the house I'm living in. I like the vacations. Shoot, my daggone vacation. I can't believe how much it costs to travel anymore. And my kids, I take my kids and my grandkids a lot. It's expensive. This stuff is expensive. I don't want to go back. But this article was talking about how so many baby boomers are still working, not wanting to leave the workplace because they're afraid of running out of money, or they know for a fact that they haven't saved enough. Do you have enough? How can you live stress-free in retirement? How can you make sure that if the market were to crash, that your retirement wouldn't crash with it? Or how can you be sure that you're going to take advantage of opportunities out there when they come around? I do believe AI will create multimillionaires and in some cases, even billionaires. And of course, we know that there's going to be at least one trillionaire before long, right? Or as we speak right now, actually, it's probably already happened. So many things going on out there, but that's not most of you. Most of you haven't, if you've saved a lot, retirement's different. Now you have to go through distributions. Most of you, not all, but most of you have to go through and have some of that 401k or IRAs. You have to have your savings to supplement Social Security and even pensions. Now, yes, there are some of you that don't need the 401ks and IRAs. You have a tax problem. You have a different problem. Your problem is that you're not fearful of running out of money, perhaps. You're fearful is that you got too much taxable income. We have teams. We have experts like Ed Lyon, our tax lead tax attorney, and other people. So whether you're an individual paying too much taxes or business, give us a call, 877-313-4100. 4080 or online at equityoneinc.com. Again, the 52% bonus is running out, and so you need to call now. It runs out at the close of business on Monday evening. I'm going to keep my team around for a little bit, but they're not going to work till midnight. We can submit an application all the way up to 1 o'clock Eastern time because their company's based out of Minneapolis. They're in the central time zone, but we're not doing that. We've done that before. We're not doing that again. So we've already taken a truckload of applications, but you know what? I don't know. I'd say about 30% of the people that called in about the 52% bonus, after talking to them, I go, hey, that one's not your deal. You need income now. That one's a deferred annuity. You need to kick it down the road just a year or two. I've got some people we put into something because they needed income now. Oh, by the way, many of those baby boomers, those 30 million baby boomers that haven't saved enough, in many cases, they're 100% right. I've seen them. You have not saved nearly enough to last a 20 or 30 year period of time. But my point is, some of these annuities, the payout factors. So when I look at the annuities, I don't look at just the bonuses. That's important. When do you need the money? Which annuity in your situation will give you the most bang for your buck, most income? And I use the 4% rule all the time. You got $1 million. Most people say if you got a diversified portfolio, 60% stock, 40% bond, take 4% out, you should be okay. Should. It's not guaranteed, but should. My point is, in some of these annuities, one of them I can think of right of hand, if you're in your 60s, it's got a payout percentage of 7%. So if you got $1 million, and I wouldn't put all the $1 million in that annuity if that's all you had is $1 million. It's a lot of money, but I'm saying whatever you got, don't put it all in the annuity. Don't leave it all in the stock market. But think about it. A 7%, if you did put $1 million in and a 7% payout factor, that's 70 grand a year, and it's guaranteed. If you put money in a portfolio, even stocks and bonds, and it's 4% and your account value goes to zero, doesn't your paycheck go to zero? But in the annuity, you mitigate risk. The insurance company will dip into their cash reserves and pay you even if you run out of money. You got bigger bonuses. You got some cases increasing income. You got higher payout factors. That means in that situation. So let's say that couple right there I just mentioned had $1 million just for kicks. And let's say they needed $40,000. So how much would they in a portfolio you need to put the whole $1 million into play? In this case, depends on your age, but a payoff factor of that, I don't know. You'd have to put in, let's say 7%, you know, and anyway, maybe it's $600,000. That leaves you $400,000 to leave in the market. But now you got peace of mind because the $42,000, 7% of $600,000, $42,000 is guaranteed for life. The other 400 grand, leave it in the market. Gamble, buy you some AI stocks. Buy whatever you want. Keep it in the can. Secure the base level of income and you could be good. My point in this conversation is mitigating risk. My point in this conversation is that it's maybe the 52% bonus is not your deal. Maybe that one with that large payout per factor, it doesn't even have a bonus on it. And people go, how can this one with a 20% bonus underperform the one with the no bonus? It's not just about the bonuses. It's about payout factors. It's about roll-up rates, guaranteed roll-up rates like some of them have, 6%, 7%, 8%, 13%, the guarantees. Long-term care, mitigating long-term care risk. Going through some of that with my dad right now. At the time I'm recording this show is early in the week before these shows broadcast, my dad, my retired Norfolk police captain dad, whatever, he's been retired for now over 30 years, is not doing well. He may be gone before the show even airs or whatever. And we've had to bring in some care recently. And it's not good to think about, you know, at any point in time and with a parent, but it also gets you thinking about your own situation, my own. I'm next in line. My mom passed away about 7.5 years ago. My dad's 88. If he were to make it to August, which doesn't look like that's going to be the case, he would be 89. All right. So I've been fortunate. I'm 70. I've been fortunate to have my dad for 70 years. And that's a long time. I still don't want to see him go, but I also don't want to see him suffer. All right. Love him too much. But we've had to bring in some care recently. It's not cheap. He didn't buy long-term care insurance. told him about it. He didn't do anything, rolled the dice or whatever. And so he's got some money, but I've got some money too. And if I need to chip in or whatever, I will tell you. And I told these care people, my sisters found these people. And this is not an advertisement. This is a thank you to these people. They're like a godsend. And so if you're in that care, and these guys are relatively, I mean, they're affordable. I might even say, you know, inexpensive or whatever. 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And you can also reach out to them at 757-581-5960. It's not pleasant to think about, but, you know, taking care of a loved one and just all these things that you don't like to think about, that you don't think about when you're 30 and 40. And then you have a parent that goes through it and you see the bills, because a lot of times they need that care. They're not writing the checks. And maybe they got long-term care insurance. Most of you don't. And so many things and challenges. Taxes. Who thinks about that? Who thinks about taxes when you're loading up a 401k or IRA? You're 30 years old. You're 40 years old. You're just cranking them out. The stock market is on fire. Your CPA tells you to put money into the 401k to lower your tax bill. I presented that to an Ed Line, our head tax attorney, as he's training these 20-odd people from all over the country, these advisors and agents. I said, you know, every CPA I talked to in the past, if you ever had a tax problem, their go-to thing was, hey, have you maxed out your IRAs or 401ks this year? That was their advice on tax planning. That's not tax planning. That's nothing. And many of you that have now become successful and you've got those large 401ks, IRAs, or your income is through the roof, or you got a large non-qualified portfolio and you've got one stock in there, you just put $100,000 in it, now it's $2 million. And now if you take it out, you're going to get whacked in capital gains. You want to diversify, but you're afraid to diversify because you're going to get killed in taxes. That's where these tax guys come into play. We have all kinds of experts. People ask me all the time about Medicare. I'm licensed and sell that stuff, but I don't. I've got teammates that do that for you. All right. And anyway, they don't pay me. I send them over to you. Here's a card. Call them. Do you need a trust? I've got those types of people too. You've got a team of experts that can help you out financially, anything that impacts your life financially. A lot going on out there, guys. We got a break coming up. I'm all over the board as I normally am. I will also tell you, coming up on the weekends of the 26th, 27th, and then July 4th weekend, I've got an interview with our friend Byron Fox, evangelist Byron Fox, but we're interviewing David Barton of Wall Builders, wallbuilders.com. Him and his son Tim have put together Wall Builders, and they are so brilliant in the history of the United States. And America 250, we're bringing them on to talk about our Christian faith from our founding fathers, the impact in our nation. They talk about slavery all the time, but we were one of the nations that were slavery's been around for thousands of years. We didn't invent it. All right. People think we do. They blame it on us. And like, we're the only country on the planet that did it. No, we were one of the first of the countries to abolish it, get rid of it, believe it or not. Listen to us and David Barton as we're celebrating America 250 coming up. And we're to all over the board. It's not just about slavery, about our founding fathers and where we're at today. Guys, two dinner seminars really quickly. Butcher Son in Virginia Beach on Tuesday, July 14th. Haven't been out there in a while. Hondo Steakhouse in Richmond on Thursday, July 16th. 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
1: Welcome back, guys. Talking about a lot of different things, you know, dealing with things with my dad and him not doing well or whatever. And just he's in hospice. And so you always pray for a miracle, right? Pray for a miracle. But he's just, we all realize that at some point in time, we don't get out of here alive. I've got faith in his Christian beliefs or whatever that I'll see him again one day. Hate to see it, but it's just, you know, it's things that we go through in life and deal with, life and death, right? And anyway, but even at that, even though where I know he's going to be, it's still emotional for me. And as the time we're recording the show, he's still here with us, but he's got his challenges right now. It's a tough thing to deal with. I've been talking so much about the bonus recently, the 52% bonus. There's other bonuses. There's one that just increased their bonus from 26 to 28%, and their guaranteed growth rate from 12% to 13%. There'll be things like that in other vehicles, I believe. And so I started talking off why. Why are guys like Warren Buffett and others warning people that our market is overvalued? They could be wrong. This is Warren Buffett, though. Berkshire Hathaway is sitting on $382 billion in cash as of November the 4th. It's more now. I think it's close to $400 billion. They believe that companies are overvalued. They believe the stock market is overvalued. Here's the thing, and you can check this out. Anyway, the Buffett indicator, Google search the Buffett indicator, right? Total stock market cap to GDP. It measures the stock market cap to GDP. It's in a high of 218%. I think it hasn't been that high since World War II or something like that. But it's at historically high levels. Normally it's at 85. We're at over 218%, he says, suggests investors are playing with fire. Did it mean he sold all the companies that are invested in? No. He's buying some things, but he's not going out and spending that. Why is he sitting on? He always has some cash, but, you know, close to $400 billion in cash is a truckload. It's a red flag. It's a warning sign, especially for those pre-retirees and retirees to take some risk off, not go all to cash. That's not what he's saying. It's not what I'm saying. But you're gambling if you got all your money in the stock market. You need to diversify your portfolio. And our team, I've got a multi-billionaire that I'm partnered up with his family office and partnered up my investment side of my business. 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We sell all kinds of, we have all kinds of financial tools. It's not just annuities. It's not just life insurance. Tax planning, we've got a lot of different things out there that we can help you with, but you need to call 877-313-4080. Some people recently, Steve, I'm getting ready to retire. I got $700,000. My wife's got a pension of $1,000 a month. I don't have a pension. We want $80,000. Well, between her pension and Social Security, I think in total it comes up to about $55,000, and they want $80,000. So they got an income gap of about $25,000. So what do you think I did? She had one annuity that had about $100,000, but that's not enough. Well, Steve, I got an annuity. Is it enough? I asked them, do you want the $80,000 to be guaranteed, or do you want it just to be hypothetical and you have to worry each month about which bucket to take it out of, and you have to worry about if the stock market, if Warren Buffett here is right? No. So we devised a portfolio, a platform for them, put a number of dollars more into a second annuity, an income annuity to cover that $80,000, talked about long-term care, talked about a whole lot of other things, and came up with a plan. They really didn't have a major tax problem. They just wanted an income strategy, a total plan. Well, what happens? I'll show you in my software, if the stock market crashes, what will happen to you? I can show you, if you're married, what happens if your spouse dies and there's no backup game plan. There's not a go-to plan if Joe dies or if Mary Joe dies. We have to have a plan and a backup plan, a contingency plan for the contingency plan. What happens if later in life, like my dad, you need some help, you can't take care of yourself. Maybe it's short-lived, maybe it's a long time. Maybe you need to go into nursing care, assistant care, or in-home health care. Maybe taxes are a problem. Maybe business owner, you need to sell the business. You don't wait. You're going to sell the business. It's not like selling a house where you can spruce it up in a weekend and slap on some paint and sell it over the weekend. That's not how it works. How it works is it takes on average 6 to 9 months to sell a business, but typically you want to be planning on it 2 or 3 years before you sell the business to make sure that you're on track. 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So we were sitting in with a tax attorney and during that training here the other week, as I mentioned, and Ed Lyon, the tax attorney, I was telling him about our website, scale to sell. 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So really quickly, Adam, my youngest son, the attorney's son, went in and secured that. So we'll probably be talking about scale to sell, tax-free business owner. Think about that. Sell your business, but instead of paying $500,000, $10 million or more in capital gains, using legal tax strategies to beat the IRS. Legal tax strategies. By the way, Ed Lyon has agreed to come back in to see us sometime right after Labor Day, and we're going to bring him in for business owners and or another one of individual meeting as well. And anyway, stay tuned for that. Maybe getting back on the radio even before he comes. Tax planning is a growing trend, a cutting edge trend for every people. Wealthy people have been using it for years. Guys, the 52% bonus is winding down. We're almost out of it. 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That's 877-313-4080. Put your son on Tuesday, July 14th. Can't believe July. What the heck? It's June. I know it's June, but we're coming up on July. Butcher Sun, Virginia Beach, Tuesday, July 14th. Hondo Steakhouse in Richmond on Thursday, July 16th. Guys, we got David Barton of Wall Builders. Check him out. I thought it was a worthwhile cause. I donated some money there myself. Check out our radio shows coming up to celebrate America 250 here in a couple weeks' time. God bless you.

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1: She writes, a deal, quote, has never been closer. Pending its finalization, the media should refrain from entering speculation about its content. Specifics are unclear, though a senior administration official suggested an initial phase would extend the ceasefire for 60 days when Iran would reopen the Strait of Hormuz, agree to dismantle its nuclear material and ship it out of the country, and end its support for terrorist groups across the region. If Iran hits certain performance metrics, then it could receive access to billions in frozen assets.
2: Vice President Vance says Iran must first meet its obligations before seeing any economic benefits. Congress left on a week-long break without extending a key intelligence tool. Fox's Chad Pergram is in Washington.
3: Legal authority for the government's foremost intelligence-gathering weapon to foil terrorism, FISA Section 702, expires. There's worry about unprecedented vulnerabilities this summer. A bipartisan coalition tanked an emergency FISA extension in Congress. FISA siphons the calls, emails, and texts of foreign intelligence targets. But a court ruling says the government can still track suspect communications, despite a lapse in the law. However, it's unclear if telecommunications companies will provide digital breadcrumbs to the government, lacking a congressional safeguard. Croner, the FISA expert, says people shouldn't worry now.
2: But intelligence officials say they are worried about tracking because they say FISA goes with all of the existing data. America's listening to Fox News.
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2: Another attempt by Tyler Robinson's attorneys to delay his next hearing has been denied. Robinson is charged in the murder of Charlie Kirk. Fox's Claudia Cowan with more from Provo, Utah.
6: Charlie Kirk's accused assassin, Tyler Robinson, lost his latest bid to postpone his preliminary hearing. His lawyers wanted to hit pause while they appealed the judge's ruling allowing cameras in the courtroom to the Utah Supreme Court. The defense also asked the judge to sanction the prosecution for talking to reporters. Prosecutor Christopher Ballard said he had to set the record straight.
7: We were concerned about the media stories that were saying, first of all, that the bullet, in fact, did not match, and that therefore we had no case, that we had brought a groundless prosecution. That was our concern.
6: The judge says he'll issue his ruling on June 22nd, with the preliminary hearing set to begin July 6th. In Provo, Utah, Claudia Cowan, Fox News.
2: A Ukrainian drone attack killed one person and injured three in Russia's southern Krasnodar region, part of Kyiv's campaign of strikes on military and energy targets deep inside Russia. Russian news outlets reporting that a Black Sea export terminal transported terminal during crude oil was heavily set on fire. Petroleum products and liquefied gas in the village of Volna was also damaged, we're told. The U.S. men's soccer team won the first World Cup match played on U.S. soil since 1994, beating Paraguay 4-1 at L.A. Stadium last night after taking the lead early in the first half. Stars and Stripes expanded their lead.
8: Ballistic running in now. In for Tyler Adams. Great first touch. Still out.
2: U.S. will meet Australia next Friday in Seattle. I'm Daria Albinger. This is Fox News.

0: Let's ask Lee.
1: You done messed up, Ron!
2: Oh, man. Welcome back to the weekend with Lee Foster. Not Lee Foster, Ron Solo.
3: Yes! You know, he knows who he is.
2: I know who I am now. Last time I did this, I didn't know who he was. I just kept calling myself Lee Foster. Yes, welcome back. Happy Saturday to everyone. It's me, Ron Solo, and I'm taking over for the Lee Foster experience this weekend. He's on vacation. He needs it. It's a well-deserved vacation. He works harder than the coffee machine around here.
3: Absolutely.
2: Let me tell you what. That thing puts in work. Serious work. Crazy work. All right? But as always, I have my partner in crime, Mr. Coach Jones. How are you today, sir?
3: Hello, everyone. It's starting out to be a beautiful Saturday. I'm kind of liking this. It's going to be a great day. Get outside the house and go do something fun. And we got sports for the end of the night.
2: Oh, it's going to be great. It's going to be a great Saturday into a great Sunday. But I also have my partner in life with me here.
4: Kylie Solo.
2: Thank you for showing up and
4: helping
2: me out.
4: There's still a Lee here. Yay.
3: Kylie Solo.
2: That's great.
3: Stole Jay Lee. He got, they're going to make him work.
4: The other Lee.
3: The other Lee we had, they sent him over to 96X to do his show at 2 o'clock.
2: That's right. Yeah, they do have, and always tune in from 2 to 4 to Jay Lee's show. It's a reggae show on Saturdays. I love it. It's amazing. It's great. It's great. Yeah. Tune into it.
3: I wish it was a podcast so y'all could see his shoes.
2: Yeah. Very colorful shoes on that fella. Very colorful shoes. Oh, we got a lot to talk about. The U.S. men's soccer team. Oh, my gosh. They just lambasted Paraguay, didn't they?
3: Yeah. Paraguay, whoever they were, they actually scored the first goal for us. It's awesome.
2: Tell me about that. What happened there?
3: The guy in America, he made a great move, and he kicked the ball, and it was in the middle, and somebody on Paraguay just said he kicked the ball, tried to get it past the net, went right in. It's a great shot.
2: That's got to be the most basic explanation I've ever heard for a goal in my life.
3: 7 minutes into the game. I mean, I'm still in shock that you've been waiting for this for 4 years. You come out there and you score on it for the other team in 7 minutes.
2: That guy's fired, though, don't you think? He doesn't have a job on Monday. He's not there. That guy's not playing.
3: No, this is not USA soccer. This is soccer from around the world. He hope he's get fired.
2: What do you think? They're going to take his house?
3: I'm pretty sure it's on fire right now.
2: Burning his house to the ground, sir. That's awful, man. That's how it is in some of these countries. Yeah. I don't know about Paraguay. That seems like more of a first world country, don't you think?
3: It doesn't matter. First, second, third world. When they're playing soccer outside of the United States, there's like fights in the stands. The fires erupt in the stands. People that have lost the World Cup, people have assaulted them in their homes. The players when they get back. It's only America where it's like, hey, good game, buddy. You do okay next time.
2: Speaking of assault, how about that weather this week? Unbelievable. Oh my goodness. I think it hit 100 in some areas around Hampton Roads. Whoa. Is right, Mrs. Solo. Unbelievable. Unbelievable. But we have current weather. How about today? Mostly sunny with a high near 89. Tonight, mostly clear with a low around 72. And Sunday, a chance of showers and thunderstorms after 2 p.m. and mostly sunny with a high near 96. Sunday night, showers likely and a possible thunderstorm or two or three or a few. Who knows? Monday, partly sunny with a high near 82. And it is currently 86 on the south side, 86 on the peninsula, and 77 on the Outer Banks. Wow, it's kind of cool in the Outer Banks right now, don't you think?
3: They kept advertising a thunderstorm last night. Is that the one we're going to get on Sunday? What happened to it?
2: I don't know, man. Maybe they said
3: I thought it was huge. It said it was going to hit Richmond, Williamsburg, the rest of the peninsula, south side.
2: Nothing?
3: It hit nobody. As I know.
2: Unbelievable. Yeah, I don't remember rain at all last night.
3: No. I don't think anybody does.
2: Well, you know who did rain? The USA men's soccer team. All over Paraguay, 4-1. Unbelievable. We came into this. I read the article yesterday about all of the AI systems that were trying to predict the game, and only one of them got them right. You know what AI system that was? The Ron Solo AI system.
3: Of course. Well, that one's flawless. That's 100%.
2: Didn't I tell you the men's soccer team was just going to come out and kill? Which is exactly what they did. There actually was one AI. Gemini actually predicted the U.S. men's soccer team to win, too. But I heard it first.
3: Did you predict that the other team was going to score for us?
2: Nope.
3: And then we're going to pile three on them.
2: No, I did not see that happening. I did think it was going to be a lower scoring game. But you got to think about it. The U.S. team put three goals on the board themselves.
0: Oh, yeah, absolutely.
2: So one came from Paraguay, obviously. But right. I still think going into the World Cup, this is a great stance, especially in the Group D phase.
0: Oh, yeah. This is going to draw people in. And so he'll be famous. The guy from Paraguay that scored the goals, name is Bobadilla.
2: I'm sorry?
0: Bobadilla.
2: Bless you. Thank you. There's a tissue by the camera.
0: Yeah. So, and the USA, then when they got to scoring, they scored in the 45th minute, actually the 31st minute and the 45th minute, two goals by Balogun.
2: I'm sorry? That sounds like a dish I would eat at a Chilean restaurant.
0: He's quite the dish to score, put two more goals on there, and that made us up to 3-0.
2: Well, that man is a dish, I tell you what. Unbelievably so. I mean, to put two goals up like that, that's crazy, in my opinion. That's that's good. You're in a World Cup. This is a serious game. I didn't expect Paraguay to be monstrous, but I didn't think it was going to be kind of a closer game at the end there. But
0: yeah,
2: it wasn't.
0: I did too. The United States, now, Reina. All these names are weird.
2: Reina.
0: R-E-Y-N-A.
2: Oh, Reina.
0: He scored in the 98th minute, so he scored in...
2: extra time.
0: Extra time. At the end of the game, they were already up 3-1.
2: Oh,
0: I mean, 3-1.
2: 3-1, so that was just the icing on the cake.
0: Yeah,
2: right there.
0: And I was like, ooh, I like that kind of... Yeah, that'll carry over into the next game that... Oh, I got another opportunity to score. I'm going to score on you anyway.
2: Yeah, that's gamblers everywhere are like, oh, my God, I was trying to cover 2.5. No! Those are always those last second goals that really get you, man.
0: Yeah.
2: It's crazy. It's crazy. We're also going to talk about the NBA Finals, man. What's going on here? This is crazy. We have the NHL playoffs. They've really, really flipped the script on you. You know, that's unbelievable. I don't know what's going on there anymore. I thought Carolina was going down fast, and they did not. They did not. They came and they held court, and here we are going into what, a game six?
0: Game six.
2: Game six.
0: In Vegas.
2: In Vegas.
0: Vegas, baby.
2: This is going to be crazy. This is going to be crazy. But also we have this weekend is the USA 250 UFC fight on the White House lawn.
0: Just for the record, USA is only 249.
2: Until next year, yes. Next month, excuse me. That's when we turn 250, right? July 4th. 2026.
0: Mm-hmm.
2: But this weekend would be actually the July 14th. It kind of or June 14th. It kind of sounds the same, but it doesn't.
0: It's exactly the same, but different.
2: I don't know why we're pulling the trigger early on something. I don't even know why we're doing a UFC fight on the lawn. Last time something like this happened was the early 1900s from Theodore Roosevelt, where he held boxing matches on the lawn, right? I mean, he held great fighters. He held... it was something Nelson, some great boxer from the early 1900s, and other just sparring matches. He actually kept the ring on the lawn for a long time. However, that was the early 1900s.
0: Yeah, but that'd be great to have cabinet meetings out there.
2: Sure, just watching a boxing match?
0: No, I'm saying somebody didn't act right. You just go, all right, let's go outside on the back lawn.
2: I'm going to go ahead and spar you on the lawn right next to the roses.
0: I'll ask your opinion after the fight.
2: So they can't even sell tickets to this UFC fight. I think it's invite only. And if you want to buy a sponsorship package, it's $1.5 million.
0: To see the fight?
2: To see part of the sponsorship package, yes. If you are a sponsor for the show, you pay the $1.5, you get to get a good seat and take a look at it, and you get, obviously, a VIP package. But yes, that is a lot of money. It took $60 million. To put this thing in, which is not coming from government funds. Although, we are... We as taxpayers are going to have to pay for the 7 different federal agencies that are going to be in attendance manning security that night, tomorrow night. So, if you don't think it's going to cost us money, I mean, you're dead wrong about that. Because, obviously, if you're going to bring all 7 secure... I didn't even know there were 7! I mean, what, you got Space Force in here, too? I mean, come on!
0: Yeah, I don't... It's just for a fight that you could have just... had down the street at RFK Stadium.
2: And they could have spent way less. They wouldn't even have to build a monstrosity, right? They would they could have had it at FedEx Field or Northwest Stadium, whatever the heck they call it now. You could have done it there and spent no money and actually gave that place a little bit of life before they burned it down.
0: Yeah. Kylie, are you feeling this fight?
1: Well, they have an excuse for everything to have a ballroom. Why are they doing this outside of the White House? Doesn't that kind of defeat the whole purpose of safety?
2: Well, that's actually why it's costing so much money to build this monstrosity on the White House lawn.
1: That sounds like a them problem.
2: It is a them problem.
1: I don't work hard for that.
2: Yeah, I mean, yeah, you're right. But you got to think about it. It costs taxpayers almost $10 million for Trump to sit at the New York Knicks game, which they indebtedly lost.
3: Right, but why didn't they just put him at home, let him fall asleep at home, and then once he's asleep
1: he's
3: at home...
1: sleep through this fight, too?
3: Yeah,
1: of course he is. You think he's going to dip out halfway
3: through?
1: Yeah,
3: they're going to have it late so the people in California can watch. Yeah, he's going to be asleep, and that's how it is. And he went all the way to New York, caused all these people all this problem, and then he didn't even stay up to watch the game.
1: Is this really what he wants for his birthday? He wants to see shirtless, sweaty dudes in shorts fighting and wrestling each other?
2: Wow.
1: In the month of June?
3: It is Pride Month.
2: Happy Pride Month,
1: Happy
2: everybody.
1: Happy Pride Month.
2: Happy Pride Month, everybody. Yeah. And yeah, we got men in their underwear fighting on the lawn.
1: Hey, and he's only men.
3: He's 80 years old.
1: There are no women fighting.
2: Is that right, Kylie? There are no
1: women fighting.
3: No women at all?
2: I thought they brought women into this thing to kind of make it more appealing to everybody, and they're not even doing it for UFC 250. Are you serious with that?
3: Yeah.
2: Really?
1: At least not the fighters. I'm sure they'll have women there.
2: Oh, like, of course.
1: Hello. Everybody.
3: Somebody's got to hold the round
2: cards. Somebody's got to hold the cards, right?
3: Yeah.
2: Somebody's got to hold the round cards.
3: But, they should have had some of the women fighting, but...
2: You know what? I think people who hold the round cards, I think they just change that up. You should have big, chunky guys with beer bellies walking around holding the round card, round four, because that's the modern
3: version. You can put Trump on the card.
2: you're gonna parade Trump, right? It's his birthday. Yeah. Why not?
3: And put Trump in a bikini and walk around. This is round one.
2: Oh, my God.
1: Strong, muscly women probably aren't their thing, though. So maybe not.
2: Ooh. Happy Pride Month, everybody. There are men fighting on the lawn at the White House. Not a woman in sight.
3: Yeah. Yeah. Instead of having a beautiful, intelligent woman, he'll probably just want, like, Girl Scouts.
2: Yeah, well, I mean...
1: That month has passed, Brian.
2: Oh.
3: What?
1: Sorry, Coach.
3: Pedophile mom? I'm glad I missed it. I didn't know we had it.
1: Their cookies are good, okay? I buy like 10 boxes. They have to give me a box that holds the boxes of cookies when I buy them.
2: That woman's going to be my wife, ladies and gentlemen.
3: I would say we are serious. That is what Trump would want.
1: Sweating
3: men and little girls. I wasn't saying they shouldn't sell Girl Scout cookies. I'm saying keep them away. There's certain uncles that you keep the kids away from, and Uncle Trump, you need to keep him away from the children.
1: I might be one of them, too.
2: Yeah. Well, the other side tried to, at the last minute, put in a lawsuit seeking to cancel the UFC Freedom 250 match at the White House lawn scheduled for this Sunday, but a federal judge said, no. There was two Virginia residents that says it argued and violated federal parkland regulations that the towering arch constructed over the event space was built without congressional approval or environmental review, and that the events would cause them personal harm. So they were trying to file an injunction saying that this commodity could be somewhat dangerous, especially because it was built really, really fast. I mean, how fast did they build this thing? Just a matter of a couple weeks? $60 million structure, which actually kind of looks ridiculous to me in my opinion.
3: It does look bad, and I'm pretty sure they're not going to keep it.
1: They want to.
2: They want to keep it there, but they'd be crazy if they did that, right?
3: Dude, you're renting, man. You don't live here. Can't just put up your little cage in the back and like, oh, we're gonna play in this. No. We have other residents around here. Get that thing out of here.
2: Coach said it's not like an apartment. You can't just paint the wall back when you're done. He said, what are you going to do? You're going to derail this huge monstrosity? I don't know. It's crazy to me. But more on this after the break.
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0: A little scary commercial.
2: A little scary. Wrecked him. Damn near killed him. Welcome back to the Lee Foster Experience, ladies and gentlemen. The weekend with Lee Foster hyphen Ron Solo and Coach Jones and Kylie Solo. We're here just filling in. I hope we're doing a good job. Hopefully you haven't changed the radio dial. We were just talking about the UFC Freedom 250 fight on the lawn. And how many... How silly it kind of just sounds to me, right? Like, I don't... Yes, Roosevelt did it in the early 1900s. But does anybody know what the cost of gasoline was in the 1900s? No, because we didn't use it. Did anybody know what... How to use the internet in the early 1900s? No, because we didn't have that. So that's just the type of thing. It's a classless thing, in my opinion.
0: Yeah, I mean, just because somebody did it a long time ago, I mean, we've changed so many policies, ways that we live, and things that we do, you know, in the last 100-something years, and some things just were not done. And seven agencies, all this stuff to protect him, to go outside to that ugly arena that looks like it's temporary.
1: It's like a Fisher-Price playmat for babies.
2: Yeah.
0: Fisher-Price.
2: That's perfect. That's exactly.
0: Little tykes. He built him a little fort out back.
2: Now, I mentioned earlier that this thing is costing $60 million to parent company TKO Holdings, which I believe is what owns the UFC, which is Dana White's company. And the projected loss on this is $30 million, but he believes doing this will build exposure to the brand. I mean, I'm sure that it will do that, but you're actually taking a $30 million hit just to have it on the White House lawn.
0: Who's taking a $30 million hit?
2: TKO Holdings. They are the ones that put on, which is basically the UFC.
0: All right. If you've been to the Virginia Beach, you know, they have their sports center, and they have wrestling events in there. Takes them like 22 minutes to to put up that little ring. It doesn't cost $60 million. It costs like $10 million to fix it. They're billing $60 million, and everybody else is just stealing the money.
2: Yeah, well, I'm sure there is definitely some money to be stolen here. This is Washington, D.C., sir. Okay? Where the real criminals are. All right. However, I do think it's going to cost a lot of money to do something like this because of the structure that has to be built on secured grounds. Well, it's a matter of national security when you're bringing people in to build things on the White House lawn. And then I think it's very important that we spend the money to vet certain people. You know, I mean, you don't know who you're bringing in on the lawn. These guys are equipment guys. These are roadies that are coming in and building these stages. So,
0: yeah, what about the audience? Are they going to do that to the audience? They're doing background checks on the audience?
2: They may not do background checks, but there's going to be a serious security check to get on the White House lawn. Like, don't you think? And that's why it's invite only. Nobody can just buy a ticket to this thing unless you have $1.5 million as a sponsorship. Then you can buy your way into this thing. And that's probably where the money comes from.
3: I thought that was for the company. So if I wanted to watch the fight, which I do not, if I wanted to watch it, I couldn't just buy a ticket and go to the event?
2: No. It's invite only. That means there's just whoever gets a ticket gets a ticket. And I don't know how they're doing that. I'm not sure why, what's going on with that. But I do know if you do want a guaranteed spot at the fight, you have to buy into the sponsorship at $1.5 million.
3: Damn, that's a crime. That's another crime.
2: You think that's a crime?
3: Oh, absolutely.
2: I think the crime is doing this on the White House lawn. I think that's crazy, in my opinion. Especially since you had people come out and say, like, we don't think this is environmentally safe. This structure is not sound. I mean, they don't even do this for huge artists. I mean, Coldplay built a venue in Toronto, Canada. But they at least vetted that thing for about 3 months before they actually put a band in there with people.
3: Well, see, they have rules that the people in Canada follow. Now, on the White House, they're not doing things by rules, policies, and we're doing it, and that's it.
2: Oh, you're just saying because we're the USA, we're just going to do it.
3: Yeah.
2: Or is it we're Trump, and we can just do that because we can?
3: It's Trump, yeah.
2: Is that what it is?
3: There's lots of rules and things like that. We're talking off air about the Kennedy Center that was briefly called the Trump Kennedy Center, and they're like, yeah, that's against the law, you can't do that. Yeah, you're still alive. Now, if you die right now, we can keep it up there. But you have to be dead before you're allowed to be put on the building. That's what the judge told them, so they had to take it off.
2: Oh, really?
3: Yeah.
2: So do you think if, like, Trump passes away in the next 15, 20 years, they're going to put his name back on there?
3: No.
2: I don't think
3: absolutely
2: so either.
3: Not.
2: That has to be something. That's an act of Congress thing, right? Not just a presidential move, in my opinion.
3: Yeah.
1: If he does, it'll be elsewhere. Why are you going to slap your name above someone else?
3: Yeah.
2: It just didn't make sense to me either.
3: And you speaking of rule, yeah. None of it makes sense.
2: And nobody really called it the Trump Kennedy Center. Everybody still called it the Kennedy Center because that's what we've been calling it for decades.
1: Like the Gulf of Mexico?
2: Like the Gulf. I don't call it the Gulf of America. I know people who do, but it's still the Gulf of Mexico on a map. Like, come on. Let's be serious.
3: Yeah, that's what it is. You just can't, hey, I'm going to rename that.
2: I just think $60 million spent. Now, even though that they are...
1: so much money.
2: It is. It's a lot of money, and they are framing it as the taxpayer not paying for it. But I'm telling you what, the security involved in this... I mean, $10 million to take Trump to the Knicks game. How much do you think it's going to cost to invite 200 people onto the White House lawn?
3: There's only 200 people.
2: To him, that's going to cost way more than $10
1: million.
2: We have
1: like that many people at our wedding.
2: Seven, right? Seven.
3: 200 people. That's
2: Halloween.
3: It.
2: What? 200.
3: They're doing all of this so 200 people can watch it.
2: I'm not exactly sure what the number is. That was just a guess by looking at the photo. I don't see a lot of seats when I look at that photo. It doesn't seem like it's a lot of seats. But it could be 500. I'd have to get. We'd have to venture to look into that information and see how that works. But. It doesn't matter. 500, 1,000. It's not going to be that many people. They're not going to put 1,000 people on the lawn.
3: Yeah, 200 people. If they didn't tear down the ballroom, they could have had it in there.
1: Not that many people showed up to his last birthday last year.
2: When he
1: had that anniversary.
3: Had a lot of
1: him,
3: tanks
1: too.
3: And stuff like that.
2: I didn't even know. I don't even remember his birthday last year. Sometimes I just black it out. I just black things out when I watch the news.
3: But he's regressing, like Kylie said. He's got a little Tykes fighting ring in the backyard. Last year, he had little tanks and things riding around. He's just going into probably his first childhood.
2: Yeah?
3: Yeah.
1: He didn't really get one. He didn't really get a normal one, so I mean.
3: Yeah, so now he's building up toys.
2: He's building up a wrestling mat on the lawn?
3: Yep.
2: I would have definitely done something different. Why not a basketball court? That was what Barack tried to do. He put a basketball court in there.
3: Barack can play basketball.
2: Yeah. Well, I'm saying it's not like Trump can fight. It's not like he's going to get in that UFC match and use it himself or that UFC ring and do it himself, right? I mean, come on. Come on. He's paying other men to do it.
3: I would pay to see that.
2: As the way he's done for his
3: entire
2: life. I
3: would love to see Trump and J.D. Vance wrestle each other to see who's going to be president.
2: Listen, really bro, I got my money on J.D. Vance all day. He's squirmy.
1: He's squirmy. Trump will be like, he cheated.
3: The best wrestling I've ever seen. I am the greatest. I won. Muhammad Ali and me, we're both the greatest.
1: JD would lose on purpose. He'd be like, I don't know. I'm not going to beat that guy.
2: Oh, yeah, I agree with her. JD's a yes man. So he's like, oh, you're losing now. Yes, sir.
3: Mr. President, not in front of everyone.
2: Would you like to make my lip bloody, sir? Yes, sir.
3: Don't trouble yourself, and I don't want you to put those diseased hands on me. I'll bloody my own nose.
2: I will bloody my own nose. Oh, man. I just think it's a bit ridiculous. I think it's way too much. There's so many different things going on right now. We have a problem in Iran. We have a problem with gasoline and inflation. Yeah,
3: and Iran, Congress is supposed to do... take care of it after 60 days.
2: $60 million monstrosities are just, it's not something that I look at and say, oh my God, we really need that. Even if it is the 250th year of the United States being declared, I still think you could have done something different. I would have done something more for the people and not for people that can afford it.
3: Yeah, and I think millionaires only.
2: That's a problem to me. I don't think it should be done. But
1: to
2: anyways.
1: UFC fans, it's very exciting.
2: Fox News. God bless America.
11: Stevens, looks like we may be getting closer to a peace deal between the U.S. and Iran. Both sides saying different things, though.
12: Iranian media says billions in sanctions relief would be available up front at the signing. The Trump administration says not so fast. Vice President J.D. Vance says Iran will not be receiving any cash up front or sanctions relief for signing the Memorandum of Understanding.
11: Fox's Lucas Tomlinson at the White House. A kid's lemonade stand in Boston robbed. The hunt is on for the suspects.
13: Cops say two children were engaged in the time-honored American tradition of setting up a table and selling lemonade when a pair of suspects robbed their sales, reported to be about $50. Authorities say the suspects are themselves young, about 14 and 11 years old.
11: And that is Fox's Eric Sean with that update. 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

0: We're back, ladies and gentlemen.
1: That was quick.
2: Yeah.
0: That Fox News did not go as long as I thought it was. Welcome back to the Lee Foster Show, ladies and gentlemen. 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So, welcome back!
2: Well, I mean, all the people at Fox News are probably traveling to the White House to see the UFC fight, so they ain't got time to make the real news to the commoners.
0: It's the weekend with Lee Foster. Thank you for correcting me, Mike. I just kind of just renamed his show and called it whatever I wanted. But no, it is the weekend with Lee Foster, and I'm Ron Solo. It's the weekend with Lee Foster hyphen Ron Solo hyphen Coach Jones hyphen Kylie Solo. Okay, welcome back. Let's play a little bit of music. How much is it really costing to have a fight on the White House lawn? No one really knows.
2: I know who is going to pay for it.
0: The American taxpayer.
2: Absolutely.
0: The American taxpayer is paying for this fight on the lawn. They're going to let us watch it, right?
2: You remember the wall, right, that somebody else was going to pay for?
0: Is that thing even done yet?
2: No, but we paid for it a little bit. They did.
0: Oh, really? The Trump ballroom's not done yet either. Apparently, that's not going to even be done before he's out of the president's spot.
2: Well, he had to stop, you know. You got to have a fight. Got to have a UFC fight.
0: Good Lord. Like, I'm still, every time I say it, I'm like, why are we having a UFC fight on the lawn?
2: For 200 people.
0: The truth is out there, ladies and gentlemen.
2: This is just a birthday party.
0: Is it really just a birthday party?
2: This is just a perfect. Instead of hiring a clown, they hired some wrestlers.
0: So
1: clown's already there.
2: Yeah, pretty sure there'll be a little pony there, too.
0: Kylie said, the clown's already there. Way to go. That's hilarious.
1: Man, we're still on this?
0: Let's move on. Let's talk about... I don't want to talk about the X-Files anymore. Let's get us something more exciting. Baseball?
2: Baseball. No. Been very, very good to me.
0: Yeah, baseball's been good. How about those O's last night, huh?
2: Whoa.
1: O's jersey on.
0: Mrs. Solo is sporting that O's, that Gunnar Henderson O's jersey, who is the life and soul of the Baltimore Orioles right now.
2: Yeah.
0: I mean, can you believe it?
1: 100 home runs.
0: He's just... Oh, thank you.
1: You're welcome.
0: We just hit a milestone for the Baltimore Orioles organization. He has 100 home runs, all of them wearing black and orange. That is unbelievable. Go Birds.
2: Go Birds.
0: Yeah, not those birds. My birds, not your birds.
1: Brian
0: is a Philadelphia Eagle.
1: Oh, my gosh.
2: All birds. Well, not all birds.
0: All birds?
2: No.
0: No, because I don't really like the... I mean, I guess I'm okay with the Cardinals.
2: Yeah, because everybody can beat them. That's why everybody's okay with them.
0: Yeah?
2: Yeah. We had birds win the Super Bowl.
0: Yeah.
2: Seahawks.
0: But yeah, what about the Arizona Cardinals? Coach Jones, by the way, ladies and gentlemen, fired the entire state of Arizona yesterday. And
2: just the men's sports.
0: Just the men's sports. Because the women's sports, apparently, they can win championships in Arizona.
2: Yes, they've already won three.
0: They've already won three since their conception.
2: With hundreds of years, the men have only won one.
0: And what was that one?
2: That was the Diamondbacks, 2001.
0: 2001, the only
2: third year of their existence.
0: Men's sports.
2: Out of there.
0: One championship out of 100 years of sports playing. We have three different sports franchises there?
2: Four. Well, they have three now because the Coyotes, nobody would come to see them. It is Arizona, and you're playing hockey. And 2 years ago, they just disbanded them.
0: So the D-backs are the only thing going for Arizona.
2: For the men.
0: And they don't have grass there either. We were talking about this last night on Sports Insight 790, Friday nights from 6 to 8 p.m. I think it's the surface of hell in Arizona. That's why there's no grass. It burned all away. It's all gone.
2: Yeah. Well, I think it's a dividing line. It's the surface of heaven and hell. And that's why some of the old people go there.
0: Is that what it is?
2: Yeah, it's like an elephant graveyard.
0: There's a lot of lawyers in Arizona, if you know what I mean.
2: Yeah, we know which way they're going.
0: All right. So, yes, the New York Knicks. That happens tonight, right?
2: Yeah.
0: Oh, that's going to be really exciting. I couldn't be more excited for the New York Knicks. They are going into San Antonio, and it's 3-2, the Knicks, right?
2: 3-1.
0: 3-1. 3-1. Absolutely right. So this is win and go home for the Knicks. And so what are we going to do here? Do you think the New York Knicks are going to do something? Do you think they're going to take it in San Antonio?
2: I don't think their heart is in it. I think they want to win at the Garden in New York on, what is it, Tuesday?
0: Mm-hmm. That's right. That would be the Game 7 or Game 6.
2: Game 6. And I think that's when they want to win it. If I was the coach, I'd say, hey, let's win it. Let's just, we need one victory. They got to win all three to win. We need one more.
0: Yeah.
2: Just one more.
0: I think they're going to go in with that mentality, but I also think they want to kind of rest a little bit because they really need to they win it in Madison Square Garden. But you, from your standpoint, they could mess it all up too. This is the New York Knicks.
2: If you can,
0: they've done it.
2: If you can win, go for it.
0: The New York Knicks are going to New York Nick, and that's what they do. I mean, like, they have flailed out of so many playoffs over the last 2 to 3 decades. Like, it's just unbelievable. They're lead time choke artists, even worse than Cleveland. However, I believe, man. I believe that the New York Knicks can do this. I don't think they're going to do it tonight. I really don't. I think the San Antonio Spurs are going to win tonight. They're going to take a tremendous lead in the first and second quarter, and it'll be trailing for the Knicks coming back. But I do think it'll be a fun game to watch.
2: Well, hopefully Mitch Johnson learned his lesson. He is a young coach, and there's no way Giannis should have been playing 44 minutes if he is going to be your whole defense. He has to check his guy and block shots. That's too much. And you're up 29 points, and you don't give them any rest at all?
0: Yeah.
2: I mean, there's only 48 minutes in an NBA basketball game.
0: That's true. And they only sat for 4 minutes.
2: Yeah.
0: And that's what was going with what I said yesterday. I mean, the San Antonio Spurs just burnt their players out. That's how they lost that comeback. Like, I mean, you kept Wembanyama in for so long that the New York Knicks were able to rotate the bench, and they were bringing the bench in, and they have a good bench. And they're all more closer to being a veteran than anybody on the San Antonio Spurs. What do you think?
2: But them using the bench was a genius coaching move, because as you bring in fresh players and try to exhaust the other team, your stars are getting rest. So you come out on the fourth quarter, all your stars are rested. Their stars are exhausted, so there's no way for you to win the fourth quarter.
0: Okay, yeah. In your opinion, do you think the New York Knicks end it tonight?
2: I think they will not.
0: I don't think they will either. I'm of the volition that they want to win it in New York.
2: And I think it's a mistake.
0: Why do you think that's a mistake? Do you think that's too much of a gamble, trying to give one away to go home?
2: If you can win your championship, win it, because you don't know what happens with – you could have injuries – technical fouls where all of a sudden you get some people thrown out.
0: I mean, Wembanyama's up to, what, 3 flagrant fouls now?
2: Yeah, he has. If he gets one more, he'll be suspended.
0: Completely out of the playoffs. Do you think that happens tonight?
2: No.
0: No?
2: No. You have a different – it is a rough series. If you watch more than the person that has the ball and watch what they're doing, there's a lot of jerseys being pulled, a lot of hugging, a lot of pushing, a lot of trash talk. They're fighting in there.
0: Let me propose this question to you, Kylie. What do you think if you have a chance to win it tonight away, not in your home court, do you just take the win, or do you want to come back and play at home court, get the home court advantage, and win in front of all of your loyal fans?
1: The Knicks.
0: You think that's the best answer ever. The New York Knicks, sir.
1: You're asking if they would want to win there.
0: So, yeah, if you had the choice, let's say you were playing ball in this weird world where my theory says that you're playing basketball and you have a chance to win it tonight in San Antonio, or a chance to just play it loose and come back on Tuesday and win it in New York in front of all of your loyal fans.
1: I don't know.
0: I think I would just wait it out. I think I would just play loose, stay fresh. And then come back Tuesday.
2: Not if you're on my team. When it's time to go get them, we're going to go get them. I don't care where we are. We can go play on Mars. We can celebrate with the people in New York when we get back. You don't want to take any chances on that.
0: Vegas has got a 57% chance that San Antonio is going to win. The spread is set at 5.5 points. Do you think that is a beat in the head for the New York Knicks? Do you think they cover that? 5.5, I think, is kind of long for the New York Knicks, don't you think?
2: Every game has been pretty tight in this series.
0: The last time that spread was 5.5, the New York Knicks came back and won by one point. So it's like, can they do that again? Are they cursed by the bookie?
2: I don't know. All I know is that they better have their heads on straight and play tonight. You never know what's going to happen in the next games. If you can beat them tonight, get that championship. It's been since 1973. Putting it off, 3 days earlier and away. Yeah, just win the championship.
0: And you're saying just go into San Antonio and just take it all from
2: Yeah.
0: Take it all from the Texans.
2: Because I actually would like seeing their fans walking out as we're beating them. And then you still get to go home and party with your fans.
0: I mean, that is true. That is a true testament. But, and I guess it's, since it's San Antonio, I mean, that's a rough part of Texas. So, I mean, do we see the same thing happening as we did in New York? I mean, people were getting hurt after the game. A lot of fans were fighting and getting in trouble and getting hurt.
2: San Antonio's a lot nicer now.
0: Oh, really?
2: Yeah.
0: When's the last time you've been to San Antonio?
2: 2022.
0: Oh, I set that up as a fail, but you've actually been there recently. Okay, so that's cool.
2: Yeah, they have, like most of the cities now, they have like a lot more breweries, the downtown area, and they have like shops and restaurants and things like that.
0: Do they have
2: downtown
0: like,
2: San Antonio?
0: Do they have labeled street grease for the poles like they do in Philadelphia?
2: No, I don't think
0: it's not crazy like it is in Philly.
2: No, thank God, there's not too many people that are crazy like Philly.
0: There's no one crazy like Philly.
2: The difference is that in San Antonio, you can walk around with 2 6 shooters on the side.
0: Is that right?
2: Yeah.
0: God bless Texas.
2: Yeah, and as long as Texas is a state, I'm pretty sure you'll be able to do that.
0: Yeah, they're not coming out.
2: That's the one thing the Democrats and the Republicans in Texas all agree on: more guns.
0: More gun. Well, I mean that's how it is in Virginia too, right? We want our guns.
2: Yeah,
0: we love our guns.
2: Absolutely.
0: That's why the Armory is one of our sponsors on the Tony McCreaney Show in the morning.
2: Oh, absolutely. Yeah, yeah.
1: The Armory.
0: That's right.
2: The Armory. Yeah, say it once.
0: The Armory. Oh, they just got some free plugs on our show, the Lee Foster Show. How about that? I don't think we have them, but we got one from Worley's coming up. So how about that, Worley's? However, the Knicks, they don't win tonight, they win Tuesday, and I think this is going to be great. You know why I say that? Because Ron predicted the Knicks in six, and I think it's exactly what's going to happen. Vegas has got it at +145. Right now, it is the smallest bank on all of these bets. Everything else is +600, +700, +800. The Knicks in seven is +450. They already think. Vegas knows. Vegas knows it's going back to New York, and it's going to be one in the Garden. And as long as Trump doesn't show up to the game, the Knicks will win. He cursed them.
1: There will be no booze this time.
0: You got to think about it. Can you imagine Jalen Brunson going through an extensive security check trying to get through there? He's mad.
2: Yeah.
0: It frustrated him. He didn't want that.
2: Yeah, he's too angry to let in.
0: You know what I mean? Absolutely. But yeah, there are no plans for Trump to show up to the Knicks game on Tuesday. He's got a fight to worry about tomorrow night.
2: Ron Solo's, man, you're right too much. I feel like the Knicks can go down there and beat them tonight.
0: What?
2: And just end it right then.
0: I don't think it's going to happen. You know why?
2: Because you're Ron Solo. You're always right. So I can't put any money on it.
0: Yeah, they're not at home. If they were playing in New York tonight, yes, they would be winning it. But they stole that one in San Antonio, and it just kind of completely messed the bread up for them. And now they've got to eat butterless bread in San Antonio.
2: Yeah, they stole two in San Antonio.
0: Yeah, uh-huh.
2: And they need to steal this one, go home, and celebrate the rest of the weekend.
0: San Antonio took one in New York too, so it's not for fail. But I think the San Antonio is going to win tonight. We're going to take a quick commercial break, and then we are going to talk finals hockey, the Stanley Cup.
2: Yeah.
0: This is all really. I've never seen you get so excited over hockey. We'll be right back.
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1: We're having consistent.
0: We're having a good time. Happy Saturday to everyone. The weather is great out there. It's currently 86 on the south side, currently 86 on the peninsula, and 77 on the Outer Banks. Get out there and enjoy it. I mean, it's championship weekend. We got a UFC fight tomorrow night. We got a basketball game tonight. We have possible win and go home situations. I couldn't be more exciting. I mean, the only thing that's more exciting than this is possibly March Madness or the NFC or AFC championships, because these days, I mean, they're almost better than the Super Bowl. Am I right? I mean,
1: nothing better than the Super Bowl.
0: Yeah, I don't know, man. Some of these games that are coming over the last few years, like, do you remember the the Washington Commanders NFC AFC, or no, that was the semifinals against Detroit. That was one of the most exciting games. I believe we lost to you.
1: Yeah.
0: Philadelphia Eagles in the NFC Championship, correct?
1: Go Birds.
0: Yes. Whatever. All right. But they really manhandled the Commander skins, so it's I got to give it to them on that one.
1: Commies.
0: But we're not talking football, ladies and gentlemen. We are talking playoff hockey. The Stanley Cup is tomorrow. Unbelievable. The Golden Knights have to win this, or they just go home. Carolina can win it and take it in Las Vegas and take it all away from them. What do you think, Coach? You think the Hurricanes can do it?
1: I think the Hurricanes can do it. I'm more excited about hockey watching the Hurricanes, because usually in hockey, same thing in soccer, if you're up 2-0, there's a very small chance of you coming back. But the Hurricanes...
0: Three straight.
1: The Hurricanes have been three straight series. They've been doing it.
0: That's
1: somebody
0: right.
1: gets up on them, they don't even think about it. They come in there and they just tear you up the rest of the game.
0: So you think the Golden Knights don't have a chance tonight?
1: They have a chance of being ahead, but by the end of the game, and see, that's actually better. You're going to be the Hurricanes in Vegas coming off of a victory.
0: I think the Knights pull it out. I think the Knights, we take it to game seven. I think we are seeing the Stanley Cup Finals next week.
1: It's better either way.
0: I like it. What's the best thing you can hear in sports history?
2: Game 7.
0: Yeah. There's nothing more exciting than Game 7. Remember the World Series Game 7. I didn't even like the Dodgers. I was all about the Blue Jays. But, man, that game was so exciting. Mrs. Solo remembers that game. We were having a great weekend that weekend. And
1: imagine that. You two having a great weekend.
0: It was a lot of fun.
3: It was Halloween weekend.
0: Weren't they playing on Halloween?
3: Yeah.
0: Yeah, they were playing on Halloween. It was a great treat. We were able to hang out and trick-or-treat and watch World Series baseball.
1: Trick-or-treat?
0: Well, you know how adults trick-or-treat. You go to the kitchen and you grab a bottle of bourbon and then you pour it in a glass and you say, trick-or-treat.
1: Oh, okay. Yeah. Man, I do trick-or-treating a lot.
0: I don't know if the bottle of bourbon is the trick or the treat. I'm not exactly sure. I haven't quite figured that
3: out.
0: Depends
3: on how much you have.
1: Yeah,
0: I guess that really
1: depends on how much he has.
0: Yeah, that's true. It depends on how much. Hey-o!
3: Not very much.
0: But yes, I do think the Golden Knights, we're taking it to Game 7. This is going to be really exciting. I mean, this is just an exciting time for the NHL. I mean, come on.
1: But you're not cheering for – you don't want the Spurs and the Knicks to go to Game 7.
0: What's that?
1: So you don't want the Knicks and Spurs to go to Game 7?
0: Because I'm here for the Knicks, man. Let's go Knicks. Mm-hmm. Knicks. I'm here for it.
1: Wouldn't you want them to win it in Game 7?
0: Game 7 would be funner, but then they wouldn't be winning it in New York. They have to win it in New York for Game 6.
1: Yeah, that's true. Or tonight.
0: Yeah, or tonight in San Antonio. But I do think... I mean, don't get me wrong. Let's go. Let's go Knicks. If you want to win it in San Antonio, I'm here for you. But the NBA wants you to go to at least Game 6. It's in the script, guys.
1: That's some law. The New York fans... they're just as irritating as Eagles fans, but that's a long time without a championship.
0: What do you think? I mean, how long is it for them?
1: Since
0: 73.
1: Yeah, so nobody on the team was born the last time they won a championship. I don't even think the coach was
0: born. The coach probably wasn't even born the last time they won a championship. But the fact that they're even here speaks volumes to the coaching this season for the New York Knicks and to the players that are on that team. I mean... I couldn't be more excited for him. But I don't know. I mean, USA World Cup, man, 4-1. That is serious. That's serious business. This is the world stage. We beat the Paraguays. I mean, let's be serious. Happy Pride Month, everybody.
1: Yeah, it was 11 of them out there, though. I don't know which two you saw.
0: Did you watch the game, correct?
1: Yes.
0: Yes.
1: Yeah. I mean, it's exciting. It's USA. I mean, you're sitting there chanting, USA, USA, every goal, every stop from the keeper. And it's like, yeah, this is like, it feels like it's the Olympics. But I guess this is like the Olympics of soccer. And once the USA starts doing well, if they keep winning, I don't know how many more viewers they're going to get.
0: Really?
1: Yeah, they got Australia next. It'll be June 19th.
0: June 19th. That's
1: 3 p.m.
0: Right. On Juneteenth. So we've got to win that one.
1: Got to win that one.
0: We got to win that one. I mean,
1: Just hearing USA chant, even if you're not even a soccer fan, just USA, USA, we're going to win. It's awesome.
0: It's actually very exciting. I mean, we don't do anything as a nation that goes against the entire world except for the World Cup and the Olympics. Right, and the Olympics are kind of more individualized, right? Per player, per athlete, you know, there's not a lot of team sports in the Olympics. Sure, you've got like two-man teams and like bobsledding and that sort of thing, but
1: don't forget the hockey.
0: Yeah, and hockey. Mm-hmm. Yeah, obviously hockey. That's true too. All right, but when it comes to a man team sport, or even when the women were in the Olympics, the World Cup. That's great as well.
1: Oh yeah,
0: the Women's World Cup is just one of the most exciting things, and that's when Team USA really shines. But the fact that the men's team has actually come out and done something, I like that. I like that.
1: Yeah, they're getting there. It's slow, but I mean, they're getting better each competition. They're getting better.
0: Do you think they're going to make it out of? They're going to make it to the 16? Do you think they'll make it out of the group stage? Don't you think?
1: Yeah,
0: they'll probably beat Australia or Thai, right?
1: Yeah, they'll get out the group stage. Then it gets tough because the top 10 countries are so much better than all the rest of them. And then the ones that are outside, the United States are one of the ones that are fighting, trying to get in there.
0: Yeah, trying to get into the A group.
1: Yeah.
0: The A group is the real group. You see how far we are from the A group? We're in the D group, guys.
1: Yeah, we're barely passing.
0: Yes, the U.S. is in the D group. Happy Pride Month, everybody. Unbelievable. It's crazy. But the game was impeccable for them. I mean, I don't know how bad Paraguay is of a team, but 17 shots on goal for the U.S. I mean, 63% of possession. I mean, you had the ball more than half the damn game. Your pass accuracy was 91% with 13 fouls against their 17 fouls. So I could tell me Paraguay was getting really, really upset. One yellow card for 5 yellow cards on Paraguay.
1: Oh, yeah. They were extremely agitated, and they were, like, pulling jerseys. They had got chewed out by the ref several times.
0: I mean, wouldn't you be aggravated if you were down 3
1: goals? Oh, yeah. They were getting stalled. Yeah.
0: And this is it. Like, this is for your country in the World Cup, the first game. I mean, everybody wants to win the first game.
1: That might have fueled America a little bit, them pushing and shoving at the end, even when the game was out of place. And that's probably why they scored that goal in the 98th minute in stoppage time.
0: Yeah. I mean, but let's go USA. USA.
1: USA.
0: I'm here for it.
1: I guess I got to cheer for the Knicks, too.
0: You have to cheer for the Knicks. The New York Knickerbockers, man. They're going to do it, man. I really think they're going to win it, and they're going to win it in 6. It's going to be so exciting. There's also a fight tomorrow. I don't know if anybody's going to tune in on that. I don't even know. Is it streaming somewhere? Are they streaming that fight, or what is it? Do you have to buy it? UFC is selling it, right?
1: I don't know. I don't want to watch it. I don't want to see it unless there's going to be a thunderstorm. I want to see that part.
0: Is there supposed to be thunderstorms in the forecast?
1: Mm-hmm.
0: You think it's going to get struck by lightning? By a bolt of lightning! Like Back to the Future? 1.21 gigawatts!
1: I would just call it answered prayers.
0: So you think Trump is actually going to be out there in a seat?
3: Whatever God wants.
0: Oh. You think Trump's actually going to go out there and watch it, or is he going to watch it from like the balcony or something like that?
1: No. I think he'll go in there. You can't sleep at the balcony.
0: I don't know.
1: He's going to get a comfortable chair.
0: Trump is like a modern-day gangster. I feel like him doing a Juliet style off the balcony, just kind of like hanging out there watching.
1: Yeah, it's going to be hot out there, too.
0: It's something like 96 degrees tomorrow?
1: Yeah.
0: Oh.
1: Yeah, boy. And those thunderstorms that we didn't get last night, I might be waiting, you know, for the UFC matchup in D.C.
0: They're heading up the coast. The good Lord said, I'm going to rain on your parade.
1: Yeah. Yeah. God missed out last year and didn't get the actual parade, but we'll stop at a UFC fight.
0: Where does it end, though, in your opinion? I mean, UFC fights on the lawn, bombing Iran. Where does it all end? Like, what happens? What is the end game here?
1: They fixed up the reflecting pool, so now, since he's acting childlike, I'm thinking that he's going to put, like, a slide on the reflecting pool so he can slide down that. I mean, he's pretty much going to make the White House look like Michael Jackson's old home.
0: You notice my eyebrows
1: Neverland.
0: Perked out when you said slide. Thinking about a slide coming out of the White House got me really excited. Oh, man, like a water
1: oh
0: slide?
1: Oh, my God.
0: Right out the Oval Office?
1: Right out the...
0: Yep. Into the Rose Garden? Into, why not?
3: That Rose doesn't Garden exist anymore.
0: Oh.
1: Yeah, that's where they put in the ballroom.
0: I just
3: no, love. They put an ugly patio.
0: Yep. Straight from the
1: yeah. soul. But, I mean, mouth. That's better. The patio's better if you're going to have a pool in there with slides in it. You know, you got to have somewhere to have pool chairs.
3: That would have been a lot better.
1: Yeah.
0: Think about it.
3: Not than a Rose Garden, I still don't think, but then just a patio with ugly tables and chairs.
0: Think about how many more people would have been on board if instead he built a ballroom, he built a water park coming out of the White House.
3: That, like, you could, yeah, we could pay admission for and go enjoy.
0: Yeah, I mean, we're just bringing cool. anybody on the lawn anyways, right? $1.5 million buys you a sponsorship straight to the lawn. Why yeah. not have a water park?
3: Or turn the reflecting pool into a pool.
0: Amen.
3: Instead, it looks almost identical to the way it did before.
1: I don't know if you want to put that kind of pool...
0: it's kind of gross in that water.
1: Close to that neighborhood.
0: Yeah, and that's it is a
1: rough...
0: Yeah.
1: They don't have the best neighbors.
0: It's a rough neighborhood, sir.
1: I'm thinking about having children too close to the White House.
0: Well, they put the hockey game on, so you can flip back and forth, right? So we can watch the hockey game tomorrow night.
1: No, just hockey.
0: Just hockey?
1: Yeah. Just hockey. This has been the most exciting, actually, this whole playoffs, the NHL playoffs, has been the most exciting that I've ever seen.
0: Yeah, it has been very titillating, in my opinion. Not more than the NBA, right. NBA Finals.
1: The slowers?
0: I think that's, the NBA Finals has been exciting to me. That's the one I've been watching, and I can't wait for the game tonight. It's going to be so awesome. Thank you so much, Lee Foster. This is The Weekend with Lee Foster. Thanks for letting me come in and mess up your show. I hope anybody is still listening. I have Coach Jones with me. I have Mrs. Solo with me. Thanks for marrying me. We're getting married on Halloween. Isn't that crazy?
1: Mm. Yeah.
0: That's going to be exciting. Now's Fox News. Have a great day. Happy Saturday, everybody.
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1: Was not renewed.
2: Both the House and Senate failed to extend a program allowing for the warrantless surveillance of foreign targets after Democrats, like Virginia Senator Mark Warner, said they couldn't abide by the president's Housing Finance Agency Director Bill Pulte being selected as Director of National Intelligence.
3: And put a political hack into one of our most critical national security positions.
2: But President Trump then announced he was selecting the U.S. attorney in Manhattan for the role, saying Pulte would only be there temporarily.
4: Running it for a short while when we get a very talented person, Jay Clayton, and as you know, Jay Clayton's an incredible talent.
2: As far as when they could vote again on FISA, the House is not back in session until June 23rd. Jessica Rosenthal, Fox News.
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1: Gene Shalit, remember him, the longtime film critic for NBC's Today Show? Well, he died on Friday. He was 100. Our Common Roberts tells us more about this iconic air personality known for his offbeat field reports and set hijinks.
6: Audiences immediately recognize Gene Shalit with his puffy hair, oversized handlebar mustache, love of puns, and joyful laugh. Shalit, a movie critic and arts reporter for NBC's Today Show for more than 40 years, developed a popular segment.
7: Good morning and welcome to the Critics Corner,
6: where he shared his take on Hollywood's latest releases, such as this 2002 film.
7: Sometimes it's confusing, but often it's amusing. Full Frontal is an acquired taste, and you've got less than 2 hours to acquire it.
6: Shalit's family announced his death to NBC News, saying that he passed away peacefully after 100 years of an amazing life. Carmen Roberts, Fox News.
1: Shalit becoming, of course, a pop culture figure in his own right, regularly mocked on Saturday Night Live and making cameos on a lot of shows like Sesame Street. The NBA season could wrap up tonight in San Antonio. Or not.
8: The New York Knicks lead the NBA Finals 3-1 after their record-setting 29-point comeback in Game 4 Wednesday, leading to this question for Knicks guard Jalen Brunson at Friday's news conference.
9: Does it feel like you guys are one step away from a championship, or you know, even different than the other games in the finals?
10: 0-0.
8: Spurs star Victor Wembanyama says his team can't worry about letting Game 4 get away any longer.
10: It felt like there was a time to process that and to really dwell on it, but not anymore.
8: A Knicks win would give New York its first championship since 1973. A Spurs win means Game 6 back in New York Tuesday. Kevin Uresky, Fox News.
1: I'm Paul Stevens, and this is Fox News.
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2: WNIS News Time 106. The National Weather Service calling for mostly sunny skies rest of the day with a high near 89. Tonight, mostly clear, low around 72. For Sunday, mostly sunny skies with a chance of showers and thunderstorms for the afternoon. High near 96. Heat index up to 104. For Sunday night, expecting mostly cloudy skies. Showers still likely as well as a possible thunderstorm and a low around 73. Currently showing 85 on the south side, 84 on the peninsula, and 75 in the Outer Banks of North Carolina.
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0: Good afternoon and welcome to a special broadcast of the Virginia Eats and Drinks Show. Our opening music today is Chicken Wings. It's by Sam Henshaw. It's in honor of Lindy's and Lindy's 2.0, known for amazing food, including chicken wings. It's the latter where we're broadcasting today. So if you hear some people yumming in the background, it's because they're enjoying a great lunch here at Lindy's 2.0. And it begs the question, where the heck are you? For generations, Lindy's has been one of Virginia Beach's most beloved hometown restaurants, a place where families gather, friendships are celebrated, and cravings are happily satisfied. While the menu offers everything from seafood to sandwiches to hearty comfort food sandwich favorites, it is the restaurant's legendary chicken wings that have earned a devoted following and become the stuff of local dining legend. Crispy, flavorful, and generously sauced Lindy's wings have been winning fans for decades. Whether you're a fan of classic buffalo-style kick or one of the restaurant's signature house sauces, the wings have become a rite of passage for locals and a must-try for visitors. It's the kind of dish that sparks friendly debates over favorite flavors and keeps guests returning time again. Today, that tradition lives on through both the original Lindy's and the next chapter, Lindy's 2.0. Together, they honor the restaurant's rich history while introducing new ideas and fresh energy to a brand that has become woven in the fabric of Virginia Beach. More than just a restaurant, Lindy's is a local institution where generous portions, warm hospitality, and unforgettable wings come together to create a dining experience that's uniquely coastal Virginia. One bite and you'll understand why generations of diners have proudly called themselves Lindy's fans. Well, I'm your host, Patrick Evans-Hilton. I invite you to grab a napkin and settle in for the next hour for an all-you-can-hear, succulent smorgasbord of things to eat and drink, events to attend, and more. I am joined here with my producer extraordinaire, Lee Foster, and our outstanding sound guy, Mike Fitzgerald. 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So Lee, how's it going?
1: It's going good. Got a beer in my hand.
0: I tell you what. Yes.
1: You're doing okay.
0: Yeehaw Frosty Mug.
1: That's right.
0: Right, absolutely. And oh my goodness, that food. Wow.
1: Very good.
0: I don't know that I could. Well, I'll have to pick a favorite, but everything. You wouldn't be disappointed. We had that buffalo shrimp.
1: Yeah, you and I had the same favorite on that.
0: I think that was my favorite. That was my favorite. The shrimp were absolutely perfect. That Lindy's sauce, which you're going to learn more about, which you can also get in a bottle to take home with you. Absolutely wonderful. That flounder sandwich, large and generous. And oh my God, those fries. Oh,
1: yeah.
0: Those fries. Yeah. I would like to get those fries and sprinkle on maybe some cojita cheese or something mild, and then drizzle on some of the Lindy's sauce and kind of make a local poutine out of it, right?
1: I hope you won't kick me off the show. I did dip some of the fries in ranch.
0: Well, folks, this has been the Virginia Eats and Drinks. Yeah, well, just don't kiss me later. And
1: fair enough.
0: Oh my gosh, we had the quesadilla. That was amazing.
1: Yeah.
0: Oh wow, that was so good. And then of course we had the wings, and we're going to talk more about wings later. But we're all about the good eats and the good drinks, and we are at one of Coastal Virginia's favorite restaurants, Lindy's 2.0, sister to the original Lindy's, both located in Virginia Beach. And at the helm of Lindy's and Lindy's 2.0 is owner Kent Von Fecht, who joins us today. And Kent, how are you doing?
2: Good.

0: welcome to Lindy's 2.0.
1: Yes, yes. I am not a stranger to the Lindy's Town Office General Booth, but this is exciting. This is my first time here.
0: Right.
1: Now, when did this location open?
0: So we opened in October of 2024.
1: Okay.
0: I've been here about 18 months.
1: Okay, yep. Excellent. Well, very, very good. It's the food is just what I know from the other location, too. So
0: appreciate that.
1: Yeah, absolutely. Well, tell me first, Ken, a little bit about your early life and what kind of sparked your interest in food and hospitality.
0: If you want to go way back, I've always been in customer service or food service my entire life. I started out in high school working at several of the pizza places in this area. I opened Pantera's Pizza, if you remember Pantera's Pizza back in the day.
1: Yeah.
0: That was in the like 83, 84. I worked at Pizza Hut. I worked at worked for the Coterias at Milton's Pizza.
1: Oh, yeah.
0: My first job ever was...
1: people still talk about Milton's.
0: Yep, 19th Street, and I think you can still get a good Milton's Pizza at Doughboys. I think they're using the same recipe.
1: Probably.
0: But it's been a while. But I started off at 19th Street and 25th Street down at the oceanfront when I was 16. Mom sitting out in the parking lot 3 in the morning to pick me up after my dishwashing shift. And then fast forward after that, I started working for United Artists Cinemas at Lynn Haven Mall. I was a concessions and an assistant manager. And then we moved over and opened Chemist River Crossing in 1986. And then I ended up graduating college in 87. I went on the police department for several years.
1: Okay.
0: And then while I was on the police department, I befriended the Buckmans. Larry ended up being my roommate in Croatan for several years, and he was running the restaurant for his parents in the early 90s, and then 93 I started bartending for him, and 2000 I had the opportunity to buy it. The Buckmans were retired,
1: mm-hmm.
0: and me and Joanna bought it in 2000, and that was 26 years ago.
1: Wow.
0: Yeah, so long history, long time, and it actually expanded that location 3 times. We went from 48 seats to 68 seats, now to 88 seats.
1: Wow.
0: In the 26-year history. We're literally take over 3 locations over there.
1: Yeah. That is excellent. Well, what would you say are some of your earliest influences in culinary, besides, from a personal standpoint, not from a work-related necessarily?
0: Personal standpoint.
1: Did your mama cook good food?
0: My mom was a good cook. I never had a bad meal from her. My dad was a really good cook when he did cook. I'll be honest with you. You just kind of like opened up a section of my brain to remember why I like food so much. I'm used to watching the old school television shows, Chef Tell.
1: Oh yeah.
0: Ken. I might be saying this wrong. Ken Cook. It was
1: yes.
0: An Asian guy.
1: Yeah.
0: I'm not gonna be able to think of her name.
1: Who's Yan Ken Cook?
0: Who is it?
1: Yan.
0: Yeah,
1: Yan
0: Martin Cook.
1: Martin Yan.
0: Yeah.
1: Mm-hmm.
0: And so I literally was channel surfing those back, even at a young age. And it's not like I wanted to cook, but I was intrigued with the cooking. And then obviously Martha Stewart, and then who was the dark haired Rachel Ray. I'd get locked on those shows and I'd watch them. It's like,
1: sure.
0: And it's like I wasn't running the kitchen trying to cook it, but I was like impressed.
1: Sure, you're
0: seeing how the meal, but like eventually I probably have 12 or 15 recipes I've written down over the years that I like to, you know, return and let cook for the family once in a while like that. So television was the influence for me at first, and then I kind of got into being a foodie and going around to different restaurants and try and do new things. I'm free a lot during the day. I'm mostly working at night nowadays. But you know, I get invited to a lot of the soft openings and grand openings and stuff like that, so that's exciting.
1: Yeah.
0: So television cooking shows influenced me.
1: We never missed an episode of Julia Child or The Galloping Gourmet growing up.
0: Julia Child was the other one. I couldn't think of her name. Yep.
1: Yeah.
0: And Julia Child, yep. Old school. That was really old school.
1: Oh boy, I'll tell you what, it is something else. Well, how did you just decide to focus on the cuisine that Lindy's has? You know, because it is core is the wings, but you really have, and I say this lovingly, it's just amazing pub grub, you
0: right.
1: know, too.
0: And that you, for lack of a better word, you just said the right term, pub grub. Yeah. So just casual comfort food. You come in for a decent price. You come in every day and there's something on special, whether it's the wing special, you know, dollar wings on Tuesdays, Wednesdays the burgers are discounted, Thursdays the chicken sandwiches are discounted. So you can come in here on happy hour and get a sandwich and a couple drinks and get out of here for less than $20.
1: Yeah. So and everybody needs that.
0: Yeah, and it's that's what we focused on, keeping the prices low, making good food. And you know, we've researched the way that we do our burgers. Obviously the wing sauces are homemade. I heard a comment about the ranch. The ranch is homemade.
2: Yes.
0: And we also call it crack ranch because it's so good. But there might be one person, I guess it's you, that doesn't like our ranch, but.
1: Well, it's not.
0: Oh, it's the mayo thing. You told me about that.
1: Yeah, yes.
0: I'm gonna make a ranch that doesn't have mayo. How's that?
1: Yes.
0: I'm gonna do it with some Greek yogurt. How's that?
1: Yes.
0: Would that work?
1: Okay. I would be wonderful.
0: I'm gonna name it after you.
1: Yeah, I had an experience in August 10th, 1970.
0: You got the date down.
1: Oh, and anybody that's still alive remembers it too, because it was just horrific. And dear Waffle House, I still love you, but anyway.
0: That's yours.
1: Yeah. Now, how would you describe, because it sounds like it's complicated, but in a good way, maybe I should say more complex, but how would you describe your culinary philosophy? Because it seems so varied, right?
0: So if you're saying like my influences and how it's been from one sector to the other,
1: how you think things should be.
0: But it was just like, for example, one of my signature sauces is a hot garlic lime cilantro, and I literally came across a dry rub that I thought was so good, and I was like, you know what, I can turn this into a wing sauce. So I broke down the dry rub, figured out the ingredients, figured out how I could source the ingredients, and it's probably one of my most popular. And just like coming from Diners, Drive-In and Drives, his episodes, they have off the menu items. So the hot garlic lime cilantro is an off the menu item. You don't know about it, you can't order it.
1: Yeah,
0: if you're catching me in a good mood, I'm gonna tell you about it when I greet you at the table. But most time it's either the regulars or someone's told you about, you got to go try this hot garlic lime cilantro. Yeah,
2: I like that.
0: So that's the thing I do, is like sometimes people come in and say, hey, I just whipped up a batch. It might only be a gallon. I'll make something. Another one of my favorites is my chipotle hot, and I'll take chipotle peppers and mix it with my normal hot sauce, but it's a gallon. It might last a week, you know. Yeah. And when it's gone, it's gone. That's what I made. I got a lady that's begging me to put my hot lemon pepper on the DoorDash menu, because that's how she orders. So we haven't figured out how to change the title for it yet, but she'll go on DoorDash and type a sentence or two to get the way she wants it. But we don't have a button for her to push for the hot lemon pepper. But so there's a lot of different flavors that come out just off the top of my head, and unique recipes. Or I might go somewhere. I was eating wings yesterday down at the oceanfront, and they had a really good hot mixed with honey mustard.
1: Oh.
0: So it was hot honey mustard sauce.
1: Hot honey mustard.
0: Now that's easy. So
1: yeah.
0: That's something you could add to the menu. But it was, that was really good. I was impressed. And it did, the honey mustard didn't overwhelm, the hot didn't overwhelm. So that's something I could, you know, tweak a little bit and make it my own, you know.
1: You know, so. I grew up in Atlanta. I've lived in Virginia now for going on 40 years, so this is really home. But, I had been reading. When I would go to Atlanta, I usually never did anything but go visit my father. And then before he became sick and ended up in the nursing home, the only thing he wanted to do was go to Golden Corral, right?
0: Right.
1: And so I never really got to eat out that much when I was visiting, but I would read about the lemon pepper wings in Atlanta, how they're known for it and everything. And I have to admit, I was a little skeptical, right? And my gosh, we were there last year, and believe the hype. And I don't know what they do down there.
0: Do you know where you got
1: them? I got them from a place called Marlowe's, which is like a local chain. I think they have like four or five locations, right? And wow, they were unbelievable. I mean, I can't even hardly describe. Just slightly wet, but not completely.
0: Right.
1: It was more the dry, but it was one of the best wings I've ever had.
0: It's funny that you mentioned that, because at my General Booth location, I'm a big fan of the Sweet Baby Ray's lemon pepper, and that's wet.
1: Okay.
0: But here, we still use a dry rub.
1: Okay.
0: So, and you can do either way. Both places, you can do a spicy lemon pepper. The one over there is going to be completely wet, because both of them are liquid sauces, but here, you're going to get the dry rub mixed with the hot sauce. So
1: nice.
0: Yeah.
1: Nice. Well, Any way you want to do it, I'll take it, right?
0: Right. You might have to order some of those right now.
1: Oh, yeah. So let me ask, besides the wings, what's name, and of course it's probably the things that you sent out to us, but tell us a couple of your signature dishes, something that folks, if they want to come in for something other than wings, they should grab.
0: Right. So I would think that our Friday night shrimp special is, I think it's $14 for a pound of shrimp, which is unheard of. So
1: wow,
0: it's a,
1: yeah. I mean, those are 90 prices.
0: Easy peel shrimp that we steam to order. Comes with cocktail and butter, and it's $14 on a Friday night at both locations, and that's very popular. 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Hand battered cod. One of my personal favorites, and it's probably my shift meal pretty much every day I work now, is a fat chicken quesadilla.
1: Mm.
0: So it's a quesadilla done on the grill with blackened chicken, mushrooms, onions, and jalapeno.
1: Mm.
0: And then we have the roasted red pepper salsa.
1: Wow.
0: That's paired with that.
1: Wow.
0: That's really good. Sheep crab soup's really good. It's actually won some awards. We won 2 trophies at the sheep crab soup competition a couple years ago.
1: I remember because I was a judge.
0: There you go. So yeah, did I ever pay you off on that?
1: Just slip it under the table.
0: Yeah. So that's probably about 8-ounce burgers done on the grill. Philly steaks are good. Really good Philly steak. Hand cut fries. So the wings is our forte, but those are other items that people get on a regular basis.
1: Cool. Now, what role does Lindy's play in Virginia Beach and coastal Virginia as a whole?
0: A lot of philanthropy, if I'm saying it right. Mm-hmm. We don't. If you come by and ask me for a gift card for a charity fundraiser, I'll give you a gift card. Golf sponsorships, I'll give you gift cards for golf games. I just like to give back to the community. We haven't done anything in the parking lot recently, but we used to have Wings for Warriors in the parking lot every year before COVID.
1: Mm.
0: We used to do a Law Enforcement United fundraiser in the parking lot. A friend of mine passed away from cancer a few years back, and we did a cancer fundraiser, which was huge. Probably one of the biggest events we ever did because it tied in so many people. It tied in the amphitheater,
1: mm.
0: It tied in the local community, it tied in Lindy's, tied in all my Lindy's regulars and some of the people from the amphitheater work at the amphitheater and are frequent in my restaurant. So everybody came to support this. It was a big, big fundraiser, cancer fundraiser for a really great guy, Brian Mann, who passed away from cancer. He was a Green Run alumni, he worked security at the amphitheater. And we probably had 400 people squeezed in that side parking lot over there at General Booth. So Man Up was the name of the event. So, and then in a couple weeks, we got the Green Run Stallion Alumni Tournament coming up. That's our 16th annual, and there'll be a lot of people out there supporting that. And that's a fundraiser for the Alton Grizzard Memorial Scholarship Fund out of Green Run High School. We donate some money to the sports program, and then we donate money to the scholarship fund. So it's all about giving back. And those people support you, and you support them.
1: That is cool. And I know how the community supports you, because anytime the word wings comes up, your name is always arises. What do you hope the customers feel when they leave Lindy's?
0: I hope they had a good experience. I hope their belly's full, and I hope they're coming back again this week to help pay the bills.
1: Yes, absolutely, absolutely. Well, and looking ahead, you've opened this second location. What do you see for Lindy's in the short and near the short term and the long term?
0: Short term, I would like to get the Shore Drive location busier. It's not to where what General Booth is doing, but you know, it took 33 years to get there. But the Shore Drive is growing, so I, you know, want to get that busier. There's a possibility of going to San Diego and opening one. Once again, big military community there.
1: Sure.
0: I got a financial backer that's been talking to me, and they're currently looking for a property out there. So that's going to be like an all-in kind of thing if we do it. There's a possibility of doing a food truck. I heard there's kind of some holes missing at the local shipyards and events that you just can't get enough food trucks out there. Everyone's busy. So I think a food truck going around to the breweries or out to the shipyard, feeding the longshoremen and stuff on the weekends is a possibility, but that's a work in progress. We haven't decided on that. I've got a couple of employees chomping at the bit to get on the truck, but I haven't pulled the trigger on buying one yet.
1: Yes.
0: So.
1: Well, and we talked about the Shore Drive location. It couldn't be easier to find. Tell us where we are.
0: So we're at 4701 Shore Drive. We're in the Kroger Shopping Center, basically right at Pleasure House Road and Shore Drive. It's right next, the Kroger Shopping Center is right next where you get on the bridge tunnel to go to the Eastern Shore.
1: Mm-hmm. Yeah, so if you're, you know, any place, especially the northern part of Virginia Beach, you know, southern part, I'm sure, you know, we're lucky where we live around Lynn Haven, we're about equidistant,
0: right,
1: one way or the other.
0: Yeah.
1: You know, but yeah, and I would imagine too, it's really great for people coming down from,
0: yes,
1: from Little Creek and everything too.
0: Yeah.
1: So yeah, yeah. Yeah, excellent. Well, so tell us again about what the dishes are that we've enjoyed today. Tell us in your words what we enjoyed today.
0: I missed what you said because.
1: That's okay. And folks, you may have heard that. It's just somebody extremely enthusiastic about getting some
0: wings,
1: and I can't say that I blame him at all.
0: I'm shocked he's actually here on the wrong day. He comes for Dollar Wing Day, but he's here on a Monday, so he must have just got back in town and he needs his fix.
1: Either that or found a 20 on the sidewalk.
0: Right.
1: Or
0: yeah, that's funny.
1: So. But tell us in your words what we enjoyed today.
0: So you had the flounder sandwich, hand breaded piece of flounder with fresh cut fries, right? And then you had the buffalo shrimp, which is once again the same easy peel shrimp that would be on the Friday special. We peel them for you, dip them in batter, and deep fry them and toss them in the Lenny's signature wing sauces. And then you had the fat chicken quesadilla, which once again is one of my favorite. That was done on the grill with blackened chicken, jalapenos, mushrooms, onions, and then the side of the salsa and sour cream. You can do sour cream? Okay. We're going to figure out a way to make you a ranch without mayonnaise. So I bet you we could do it with yogurt. That'd be kind of sweet.
1: Well, the Greek yogurt wouldn't. It'd be nice and nutty-ish.
0: Okay. Put your picture on the label and sell millions of dollars. I don't do mayonnaise. That's going to be the name of it.
1: Yes. I can't believe it's not mayonnaise.
0: There you go. Perfect. Our first $1 million collaboration.
1: That's right. Ranch for the mayonnaise haters. Wow, yes. And but gosh, yeah, everything was so good. And folks, we're going to take a little bit of a break here. It's time to settle in. You might have enough time to run to your nearest Lindy's and get you an order. If not, DoorDash, right?
0: DoorDash, Uber Eats, Grubhub.
1: So you know what to do. And be sure to come back for more Virginia Eats and Drinks.
2: So just ease back. Don't chew more than you can take.
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11: All right, and welcome back to the Virginia Eats and Drinks Show, folks. We are at Lindy's 2.0 on Shore Drive. You know the name. They have been around for years down off of General Booth in Virginia Beach. This location is just about a year, year and a half old, and so we are so much enjoying ourselves. We are here at lunch, so if you hear some moaning and sighing, it's not what you think. It's actually people enjoying their food. So let's just leave it there. We're a family show. Get your mind out of the gutter. So we're going to talk a little bit about what most people know you for, and that's your wings. So there's a debate that rages, and let's settle that once and for all right here, right now.
12: I know what he's going to say.
11: Are you team drum or team flat?
12: I am team flats.
11: You're team flat, and why?
12: I am team flats because I like the juiciness that stays in between those two bones, and crispy on the outside.
11: It is the sweet spot in there.
12: It is the sweet spot. And if you know how to pop that bone properly, you can get every drop of that meat off of that bone in one pull. And it's just, I'm team flats, and all my kids are team flats too. So if I have eight drums and one flat, I'm not upset. I'll eat the drums. But yeah, if I could order all flats, I'd order all flats all day long. So I'm just a team flats guy.
11: What seems to be most popular with your guest? Have they told you?
12: Right now, probably the last 2 years, it's been a big run on flats.
11: But okay.
12: I would say it's kind of settled back down. Half people that want a special, because it's an upcharge. So if you want to order it, you can get all drums. If you want to order it, you can get all flats. I'm kind of saying the people that do that, it's probably back to about 50-50. But there was a time, especially like a couple weeks ago, there was a time we couldn't keep the flats in stock, because I almost wanted to reach out to my purveyors and say, can you sell us a case of all flats? Because people were just devouring. So when you take all the flats, now you're stuck with a bus tub full of drums, you know?
11: Yeah.
12: So it's kind of settled back down. But like I said, it's an upcharge, and some people are not, they're willing to pay the upcharge and get an extra ranch for, you know, another $1.25 and get them extra crispy and finished on the grill or whatever we need to do. But they're out there eating them.
11: Well, we should all have what makes us happy.
12: Right.
11: Well, so listeners who don't know, and I can't imagine that unless you've just joined us from, you know, one of the Slavic countries or something, and have never been exposed to Western, you know, cuisine. What's the difference between, how do you define a drum and a flat? And why do you think people feel so strongly
1: about one or the other?
12: I just think it's a lot of the, I feel like the drum fans, it's the messiness, because you can hold on to the end of the drum and get that bone cleaned off or easy. The flats, you got to put a lot of effort in there. You're bending and twisting, you're sticking your tongue through the middle to get the last piece of meat out of the middle. So I think the drum people, it's less messy. The flat people know how good that sweet spot is in there. And they're willing to put the extra effort into it.
1: And let's face it, if you're doing it right, you're going to get messy one way or the other.
12: True. Yeah.
1: I mean, you know, chicken wings are not one of those things where you want to, you know, wear your Sunday best
12: or your white navy uniform.
1: Yes. Yeah, your white navy uniform. We're talking to you, Fort Story and Little Creek here and Oceana and Demnick.
12: Yeah.
1: All kind of within your area.
12: I always laugh when those guys come in white uniform. I said, I hope you're not getting wings. Like, yeah, I'm getting wings. And I literally said it to one guy one day. He went to pick that wing up and it slipped out of his finger. Like,
1: of course.
12: Down his uniform.
1: Yeah.
12: So, and it's not coming out. You got to go home and change.
1: Yeah. Exactly. But you fortunately do have the wings come with an ample supply of the wet wipes, and you have a full roll of paper towels on the table, so that's good. That's good.
13: Actual paper towels.
1: Nice thick paper towels.
12: Yeah, I bought those at Kroger today.
1: Okay, there you go. As a Kroger shareholder, I thank you for that. Well, so now, walk us through the journey, or maybe I should say wing us through the journey, of a chicken wing from kitchen to table. How are they prepared? How are they sauced? How are they served?
12: I will walk you through the chain and explain why Lindy's is different.
1: Okay.
12: So it starts for us, the type of wing we're buying, and then the prep of the wing, which in the kitchen we blanch ours in the morning.
1: Nice.
12: And then they go right back in the refrigerator.
1: Yep.
12: And now they're in the refrigerator partially cooked, and that wing is cooling down, and
1: yes,
12: that skin's tightening up.
1: Yes.
12: That helps with the crispiness, right?
1: Yes.
12: So now those wings are chilled to the proper temperature. They're sitting in the fridge ready to go again. We drop them down for another 5 to 8 minutes, depending on the crispiness of the customer's request. And that's the process. And then the next thing we're doing, we already talked about the ranch. We have the homemade ranch. We buy Ken's Steakhouse blue cheese, so we have the top-of-the-line blue cheese dressing. And then when they come out of the fryer, they're ready to go into a Lindy's signature sauce. And all those signature sauces, we keep it warm on a steam table.
1: Oh, good.
12: Because there's nothing worse than taking a cold sauce and pouring it over a hot wing, and it just goes right to the bottom of the plate. So we toss them in the wing sauce. And literally every single order is tossed to order in warm wing sauce. And then plated with some celery and sent out to the customer to enjoy.
1: That's cool. It's always been interesting to me until I read the story about the Anchor Inn and all, how celery and blue cheese became so synonymous with it.
12: Yep.
1: But I think you would have a riot if you ordered wings and you didn't get the celery and the blue cheese.
12: Yeah, that story was crazy because she literally didn't have anything to feed to these people late night one night. And she just went through the kitchen dragging around what she could find. And she found some wings, she found some celery, and she had blue cheese dressing. And she cut it all up and cooked it all up and sent it all out. And the guys loved it, and the rest is history.
1: But that's exactly what happened also with Doc Twyford with Crab Norfolk. People came in very late. He had a small restaurant in the Monticello, in the late third Monticello Hotel. People came in very late at night, and he didn't have a lot, so he just literally took jumbo lump crab, heated up what he called a big goose egg of butter, hotter than the hinges of hell, tossed it in with some Worcestershire sauce and some hot sauce, and you know, with jumbo lump crab, and then served it up like that. And here now we have Crab Norfolk too. It's funny how so many of those dishes come about, isn't it? That, you know, and Teresa Bellamissimo was the owner of the Anchor Inn in 1964 in Buffalo that did that. That's why I get paid the big bucks. Don't laugh, Lee.
12: I was gonna Google it, but you hooked it up.
1: Absolutely. Well, what do you think is the secret to achieving that perfect wing texture, crispy on the outside and juicy on the inside? Is it that blanching that you were talking about?
12: If you put wings down for 10 minutes, you're still going to have a good wing, but you're not going to ever get them as crispy as you can by doing it that way. There's going to be too much moisture on the inside that's going to keep your skin from crisping up. I mean, you probably cook them for 20 minutes and get a crispy wing, but I think you're going to lose.
1: Charcoal.
12: Yeah, then you're going to lose the inside. So, but the blanching, everybody blanches. I've seen some people put them on the hotel trays, and they put them in the big convection ovens, and that's their form of blanching.
1: Yeah.
12: And then they put them back down, and they end up cooking them in the fryer later on. Some people are smoking them. There's a pretty cool couple places out there smoking wings and then flash frying them at the end.
1: We were in New Hampshire several years ago, my husband Doug and I, and I can't remember the name of the restaurant. It was in Manchester, New Hampshire, and it was near the airport, but it something smokehouse. But they smoked their wings, and I swear to God, that's in my top three favorite wings I've ever had.
12: Okay.
1: Number one, it literally, you looked at it, and that meat just fell off the bone. And that's the smoke imparted. There was a little bit of sauce on it, but that smoke was just so unbelievable, you know, to it. I think we ended up ordering two or three extra orders after that. It's like, God, because when are we going to be back to eat them again, right? And I guess the answer is, you know, Southwest Airlines flies there, so I guess we technically could go there. Okay. Anyway,
12: I got Southwest miles.
1: Let's roll. Oh, let's go.
14: Pull our miles together.
1: I've got miles too. There we go. Road trip. So now, do you believe that a great wing should stand on its own before the sauce or the rub is added?
12: It's funny you say that. I have a lot of people that buy their wings naked and take them home, and a couple reasons why. It's already good plain. They might have to give grandma a couple of wings, and she doesn't like any of the sauce. But a lot of people like to eat them and dip them in the sauces. But also, if they're not going to eat them right away, they love to finish them in the air fryer. So there's a lot of wing, you know, and that's a really good scenario, because I have people, this one guy gets every Friday night 24 wings to go, several of my sauces on the side. Ranch and blue cheese, and he takes it home, and his mother eats six plain because she can't have any spice, and then he likes them really hot, so he gets a hot, the below hell sauce, and then he gets like a wimpy sauce and a killer sauce for the other people in the family, and they devour them. So, but the wings by themselves, I mean, it's fried chicken, but they're good.
1: Yeah.
12: So.
1: But yeah, I do, and I'm glad you say that, because I do think at its core, it's got to be a good product that you're starting with before you add any embellishments to it. Absolutely. Well, so now we've talked about the Lindy sauce that the folks can buy in a bottle, and my God, that buffalo shrimp that it was in was unbelievable. But what are some of your more popular wet sauces?
12: So we talked earlier about the hot garlic lime cilantro. That's probably the most popular
1: secret menu
12: item. Yep. The hot sauce is the traditional go-to. Hot wing sauce that everyone orders, that's probably about 60% of your orders, and then you got to go up in the heat levels. The killer suicide's very popular with the hotter sauce, and then for the really, for lack of a better word, crazy people, they want the below hell, which is made with the habanero. And then this one comes out seasonally because I can't keep up with it, and my reaper sauce. So people bring me Carolina reapers, and I get them dehydrated, and I'll make a Carolina reaper sauce, which is really, really, really, really, really hot.
1: Yeah.
12: And there's only a few people. That's about 3% of the population that likes that. But the sauce is so popular now, I can't keep up with the demand.
1: Wow.
12: Because the pepper's only available in like late fall into the winter, and I told you about the spicy lemon pepper. That's kind of popular over on that side of town. A lady on this side of town wants it because of the DoorDash aspect. Spicy garlic parmesan's good. The spicy teriyaki. Spicy teriyaki's good. The spicy barbecue. And that's when you're just mixing. Anything I say spicy, it's the hot sauce mixed with the other sauce. So spicy garlic parm is the hot in the garlic parm. And another popular, going towards a dry rub, you know, it's a little bit wet because of the honey, but the honey Old Bay. So we do an Old Bay dry rub, and then we toss it in honey, and we do a honey Old Bay. And that's really good, too. Sweet, salty, sticky, it's good.
1: Yeah. Yeah, you know, those super hot sauces, I go back and forth. You should enjoy what you enjoy, obviously. And I can tolerate some very hot things. Like if I go to an Indian restaurant, most of the time I order what they call India hot. You know, I like, you know, but you also have the raita sauce, and you have the rice and everything else to kind of balance that. But I don't understand eating something for the novelty of it. I think food should generally be for the pleasure of it. Now, if you get pleasure, but you know, if you're like, you know, having to drink a gallon of milk just to get the wings down or whatever, I guess we all define.
12: We'll have to get you out to the Coastal Edge wing eating contest we do every week of the year around Thanksgiving with Dee. We have 8 people sign up to eat the hottest wings, and we start them off with a couple wings that aren't very hot, make them wait a couple minutes, and then we bump it up really quick, and then the last wings are the Carolina Reapers, and those have been, I literally make them at the restaurant like at 11 or 12 o'clock, and they stay in the hot pan, sealed, and just soaking up all those peppers and spices and everything. And then there's people, the lady that won the contest, I think she's won now 4 times in a row. She's a defending champion, and I can't make them hot enough for her.
1: Oh my God, my stomach is just like churning. I'm literally starting to sweat just thinking about that. Wow. Yeah,
12: we'll have to get you out there and let you be witnessed the next one. That'll be in October. November.
1: That would be fun because usually I'm a judge for the chicken wing competition.
12: Okay.
1: Starting all the way back, you remember when it was at Hunt Club?
12: Oh yeah, back in the day.
1: Yeah, back in the day.
12: Fun fact, Hunt Club, we won Hunt Club between 9 years in a row. We were the fan favorite when we did the wing cup. I think it started around 2006, and our last one was 2015. That's when I stopped doing them. They moved it to Town Center, and the last one was just pouring down rain.
1: Yeah,
12: wasn't a fun experience for anybody. And then they moved it to Waterside. So the one at Town Center 2015 was the last one, but for 2006 to 2015, we won 9 fan favorite trophies, 41 trophies overall in that 9-year span. But then once I moved it to Norfolk, I was just too busy to try and handle that. I didn't have staff to send it out there. That was a good run. We had a good time with that.
1: Yeah, that was really fun in its early, especially in its early days that. I remember that.
12: I remember Craig Davis over at Bad Habits. They did a stuffed olive. Do you remember that?
1: I do.
12: They did a stuffed olive.
1: We like Bad Habits. They're over in Chesapeake.
12: Yeah, they did a stuffed olive, and it won fan favorite. Or no, it didn't run fan favorite. I think judges' choice for you guys, because they had it set up with the feta cheese and the stuffed olives. And
1: almost like a dirty martini.
12: Yeah, dirty martini. And it was so popular. I said, I even liked it. I'm like, I'm not a big fan of olives or blue cheese. But what they did with this wing was amazing.
1: Yes.
12: But there's been some good product come out of a lot of different restaurants for years and years and years. I used to go set up that event at Hunt Club, and I'd run, go set my tent up, I'd run off and coach a soccer game, and then I'd come pulling back in about 2 o'clock and help finish the serving and everything, and then they'd announce the awards, and my hardworking staff would just stare at me because I'm the one that got the trophy after they served the wings all day.
1: And we all miss Randy Vogel. What a legend and what a asset to the community she was from the from Hunt Club. Absolutely.
12: Oh, look, wings.
1: And folks, we've got more wings coming to us here. I'm gonna take a photo. People that dine with me know that I will stab them with a fork if they start eating before I get my photos. But you know, here's for you folks. I'm gonna be posting these photos online, so you can see for yourself what we're enjoying here. So wow, those look absolutely amazing. I'm gonna wait and do that after we get off the air here. Y'all can go ahead and enjoy, but I know how. Yeah, I don't want to be smacking. I'm gonna try. So now, if somebody walked into Lindy's for the very first time and could only order one basket of wings, what would you recommend and why? It's their first time.
12: I would ask them, are they going for heat or flavor?
1: Okay.
12: And this is why. If they're going to go heat, I'm going to see how high they can go heat-wise. If I'm going to go flavor, I'm going to offer them the teriyaki or the barbecue or the garlic parmesan or the lemon pepper. If they can't handle the heat, then we'll go with flavor sauce.
1: We like
12: sauce.
1: The teriyaki.
12: Yeah. So,
1: of course, I don't think I've had any of y'all's. I haven't liked, but I haven't ordered those like really, you know, the Satan wings.
12: I would try and find out if they're a heat fanatic or if they just like a flavor.
1: So now, what beverage pairs best with wings? We're enjoying a nice crisp beer, but you know, some people might like something else. What do you think?
12: I think 95% of the people that order wings order a beer.
1: Yeah. It just seems.
12: I've got a couple wine drinkers that come in just because they don't drink beer, and they'll do a Chardonnay with some wings.
0: But 95% of the people are drinking beer.
1: Yeah, if I was going to do a wine, I would definitely do some kind of crisp white wine. Yeah, the red wouldn't necessarily work. Well, what's the biggest mistake that people make when they're eating a chicken wing?
0: Biggest mistake. Ordering blue cheese. I'm not a fan of blue cheese, but I'll tell you a funny story. I was at a wedding in D.C. many years ago, and I called my business partner, Joanne, and I said, I have to snap a picture of this menu that they're having. I said, they have this Roquefort dressing that is to die for. And she starts laughing. She goes, she knows I hate blue cheese. Roquefort is a style of cheese for blue cheese. And so it was just a fancy name for the fancy wedding. So I was floored. It was good, but it was a homemade Roquefort dressing.
1: Oh, sure.
0: And I enjoyed it. But it's like, I don't know. Sometimes blue cheese just doesn't sit well with me. If I had to order a wings and all I had was the blue cheese, I might try some, but I'm a ranch fan.
1: Homemade is better.
0: I think so too, yeah. Biggest mistake, not knowing how to cook them when they get home, if they reheat them. You know, most people are going to throw them in a microwave. That's not going to work. The air fryers generation now is, but I got people on a regular basis that buy wings, take them home, and finish them in the air fryer the next day on purpose. Or they take them on the road with them and finish them on the grill, or you know, especially like tailgate parties. I have a lot of people they'll buy wings, take them home, and then use them at a tailgate party the next day and finish them on the grill to get them back to temperature.
1: Now, have you ever created a flavor? It sounded great on paper, but it just didn't work.
0: Yeah, I made a Something in the Water when the Something in the Water concert came. So I called it Something in the Wing Sauce. And once again, just a gallon. And the few people that followed me on the Facebook that tried it, you know, they ate it, they enjoyed it, but it never took off. It was not big. I just think that the flavor, and what's funny is I researched some spices that were, you know, in different bands, towns that were coming to town. So I looked it up and I had probably 6 or 7 different spices from different parts of the country based on the bands that were coming for Something in the Water. So I was never asked to make that sauce again.
1: What was its base? What did it taste like?
0: It had a little bit of back end heat. It had, I'm thinking it had some parsley or basil in there. I think I was trying to be fancy with that. But it just wasn't, I don't think it was like a true wing flavor. What's really funny is I still got the gallon of sauce sitting on a back shelf at the other restaurant, and it almost looks like it's probably the color of maple syrup now because it's been sitting for so long.
1: Oh my goodness.
0: Yeah, I wouldn't even know what it would taste like now, but that was one.
1: I've had, when I've judged different things and all, I had like an Italian, you know, type wing, and, you know, basil, oregano, parm is fine, but they leaned heavy into some kind of Swedish marinara and stuff. It just tasted weird on a wing. It doesn't taste weird on spaghetti and meatballs. It doesn't taste weird on pizza. It doesn't taste weird on ravioli, but my God, it just was, it was weird. That's the best way to describe it. It just did not go together.
0: Yeah.
1: This basically a pizza wing, you know, in some ways. And somebody could make it work, but these people who did.
0: I was at a competition one time, and the guy tried to do a taco wing. So he had a great idea of making a homemade taco shell, the lettuce and tomato, and he put the wings on top of it. But he literally just tossed it in the seasoning that comes with the taco. Like if you're going to ground some beef, he literally just took that powder.
1: No.
0: And so I'll never forget the judges. She went to bite it. And you know, sometimes you breathe in when you're getting ready to take a bite. She breathed in and she sucked in the powder and she started coughing.
1: Oh, God.
0: And it was literally the powder sitting on top of the wing. And I died laughing. I knew I was going to win that competition. That there was 3 different stages of the competition. But when I like saw her like cough and the powder comes out of her mouth, I'm like, oh, we got this one. We got this one. But you got to put some effort into it. If you're going to do like a taco wing, I would think you'd want to cook it like the taco meat. Or like the chicken, you would want to cook it in the powder and let it moisten up and everything. So
1: well, we're going to have to go here, but one last question.
0: Okay.
1: Yes or no? Is a boneless wing a wing?
12: No.
1: Okay, there we go.
12: It's a chicken tender.
1: It's a nugget.
12: We'll
1: next time
12: that.
1: I come back, we'll visit those because, right. Yeah, it's like not just no, but hell no. It's a yeah. chicken nugget.
12: My
1: it's a chicken
12: nugget. People order that. Can I get a boneless?
1: It's like, you know.
12: There's such thing as a boneless
1: McDonald's, yeah. they're called McNuggets.
12: Yeah. Yeah. That's funny.
1: Well, folks, for more information on Lindy's and Lindy's 2.0, visit lindys.biz. That's lindys.biz. Thank you to our show sponsors. We simply could not do this show without you. 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Thank you, too, to our special guest and the special broadcast and all that you brought to our table. So I do have one last question. I fibbed a little bit here, but why did the chicken go to a psychic?
12: I don't know.
1: To talk to the other side. Ba-dum-bum. 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
19: They have a deal for a deal. I'm Daria Albinger, Fox News. President Trump says the framework for a peace agreement with Iran is expected to be signed tomorrow. Fox's Rich Hetson at the White House says the sticking point had been the nuclear program.
20: American and Iranian officials say they've made significant progress in negotiations on a ceasefire agreement. Senior administration official says the two sides are about 80 to 85% of the way there. Iranian Foreign Minister Abbas Araghchi writes a deal, quote, has never been closer. Pending its finalization, the media should refrain from entering speculation about its content. Specifics are unclear, though a senior administration official suggested an initial phase would extend the ceasefire for 60 days when Iran would reopen the Strait of Hormuz, agree to dismantle its nuclear material and ship it out of the country, and end its support for terrorist groups across the region. If Iran

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1: Another attempt by Tyler Robinson's attorney to delay his next hearing has been denied. Robinson is charged in the murder of Charlie Kirk. Fox's Claudia Cowan has more from Provo, Utah.
7: Charlie Kirk's accused assassin, Tyler Robinson, lost his latest bid to postpone his preliminary hearing. His lawyers wanted to hit pause while they appealed the judge's ruling allowing cameras in the courtroom to the Utah Supreme Court. The defense also asked the judge to sanction the prosecution for talking to reporters. Prosecutor Christopher Ballard said he had to set the record straight.
8: We were concerned about the media stories that were saying, first of all, that the bullet in fact did not match and that therefore we had no case, that we had brought a groundless prosecution. That was our concern.
7: The judge says he'll issue his ruling on June 22nd, with the preliminary hearing set to begin July 6th. In Provo, Utah, Claudia Cowan, Fox News.
1: Congress left on a week-long break without extending a key intelligence tool. 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
9: Legal authority for the government's foremost intelligence-gathering weapon to foil terrorism, FISA Section 702, expires. There's worry about unprecedented vulnerabilities this summer. A bipartisan coalition tanked an emergency FISA extension in Congress. FISA siphons the calls, emails, and texts of foreign intelligence targets. But a court ruling says the government can still track suspect communications, despite a lapse in the law. However, it's unclear if telecommunications companies will provide digital breadcrumbs to the government, lacking a congressional safeguard. Croner, the FISA expert, says people shouldn't worry now.
1: But intelligence officials say they are worried about what is going on, they say, because FISA goes with all of the existing data. And they say without that extension, it may be hard for them to do their work as efficiently as they possibly can. I'm Daria Albinger. This is Fox News.
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0: Call us. That's right. If you call and we're not live, you can leave a message and we'll call you back to get you on the air with Ron. 855-560-9900. Speaking of Ron, here he is.
7: Hey, let's go to Nebraska. Let's go talk to Terry. Terry, what's going on?
8: Hey, good afternoon, Ron. How are you doing today, sir?
7: I am doing great, sir. How can I help you?
8: Well, my wife and I have a 2021 Toyota Highlander, and It's if I remember correctly, it has a 3.5 V6. It doesn't have hardly any miles on it, like maybe 18,000 miles. We don't, obviously, we don't drive it hardly at all.
7: Right.
8: Anyway, I read in a lot of the forums that these vehicles have transmission issues, and we haven't had any issues yet, probably just because of the low miles and stuff, but I don't know. How would you handle a vehicle like this? Would you keep it and just see what happens, or would you trade it off? Or I'm kind of just wondering what you would think on a deal like this.
7: So this is a V6 normally aspirated, meaning there's no turbocharger on this engine.
8: That's right, and that's why I wanted to get one
7: right. This just makes it so attractive. I'm waiting for the day when the automobile industry wakes up and at least offers some models non-turbocharged. You know, I just don't see the value. I look at the cost. It's great for the first 100,000 miles if the engine in any manufacturer's vehicle, any engine, makes it that far. But you know, now you've added another very costly component to fail somewhere above 100,000 miles typical lifespan when it's not under warranty, and all of a sudden now you need a $5,000 repair, $8,000 repair, and you know, so that Toyota that's 8 years old, 9 years old with 100,000 miles on it, now that turbocharger fails in the $130,000 range, 130,000 mile range, now what do you do? Gee, do I get rid of the car? You know, it's like having a transmission failure. And back to your point, transmissions today, you know, that's an 8-speed trans. That trans is $10,000 to replace all day long. And, you know, there's enough expensive things on a car to break. So back to your question, do I think that car's worth keeping? Yeah. Just because right now you can't buy another non-turboed V6 Highlander, right? They don't make that. They don't make that car anymore.
8: Yeah, so, or a hybrid. When I was looking for it, we bought it, I don't know, 2 or 3 years ago. Anyway, when I was looking for it, I was trying to find a hybrid, but you know, new ones were high, and I just couldn't find a used one. But that's probably what I should have did. I don't know.
7: Well, and then anyway, you know, the other thing to consider, and I've never gotten a great answer from anybody on this, but I know the condition exists. So you buy a hybrid. What are you driving, Terry? 3,000 miles a year, give or take.
8: Yeah, if that.
7: Right. So
8: it's
7: always
8: a car that we use on trips, and we don't go very often.
7: And I often wonder about the car that's going 3,000 miles a year. That gasoline that's sitting in the tank of the hybrid that's not really getting used because you're running off the vehicle battery so much.
8: Yeah.
7: You know, that low-used hybrid, or that low-mileage used hybrid. Let me get my English correct. Mr. Sterling would give me a smack. You know, you just wonder. So I think in your case, the gas engine is sturdier. I think it's more durable. I think it's a tried and true, proven product, and you know, so start putting money away. Put $100 a month away. Put $500 a month away. Save $8,000. If the trans does give you problems and Toyota doesn't do anything for you, then you know, put a trans in it. But anything else, you know, you sell that, you buy anything else, then what problem is the next one going to have? Because once you get get past the transmission on that car, that thing's a brick. It generally shouldn't break. They're pretty solid. So, yeah, and yeah, you know, that's not to say if the car ever gets to 30,000 miles in the next 5 years, and all of a sudden the trans starts to whine, you can't go to Toyota and see if Toyota will do something for you. Because I will say this, they've made their mistakes along the way. Toyota is one of the better car companies for taking care of their customers. They really are. And I'm not saying it works great for everybody, but they have better customer care in my experience than most. Write this bulletin number down, Terry. 0008-21. It's dated February of 2021. And it talks about a whining or a grinding noise from that transmission. Now, it gives a vehicle date range and a plant assembly number and production number and when was it made and what day of the week and what the guy have for lunch and all those other important details. Okay. But you know, if Toyota ever says to you, well, you know, we have no problems, yeah, then how can you come out with this bulletin?
8: You know,
7: as I always say, for a car company to print a bulletin, it's not a casual thing, right? It's not like, honey, write down your recipe for meatloaf. it becomes, you know, it has to go through technical, it has to go through copywriting, it has to go through legal, it has to get some sort of administrative approval. And they put out an awful lot of bulletins, and they don't have time to waste on writing, you know, minor ones, so to speak. So that bulletin legitimizes, as all bulletins in my mind, that if you suffer that experience at a reasonably low mileage, that bulletin legitimizes your concern and your complaint. And you're going to find out what they're made of. You know, you're going to find out what Toyota, what kind of car company they are, and how much do they care about their customer. One of the things I've learned being in business and getting to this age on the planet is if you wait and watch and you stick around long enough, people and companies will show you who they are. And, you know, will they hide behind that? Well, you're out of warranty. Or will they come into, gee, you've only got 30,000 miles on it, and that problem was a known defect when we put the car out there. You know, let's do something for the guy. Let's do a 50-50 split. Let's warranty the whole thing. Let's pay for the part, and he'll pay for the labor. Something, anything. You know, it turns people's heads, and go ahead. I'm sorry.
8: That's okay. But so, would you recommend servicing the transmission sooner, and would you recommend just dropping the pan and putting a new filter in and replacing the fluid, or would you recommend a flush? Or
7: so
8: how would you handle that?
7: At this point, does the transmission make noise?
8: No, it doesn't.
7: So there's no whine.
8: Not that I'm aware of anyway.
7: Okay.
8: No, there's no whine. No.
7: So no. I would just do a fluid change, and I'll tell you why. I would do a fluid change, but I would capture the fluid, and I would strain it through a paint funnel. All right? So, you know, just, you know, save it. Get a 5-quart pail, get a big pail, you know, have them drain it out, and then have them run it through the paint funnel, and then look in the funnel. Do we see any metallic? You're going to probably see some clutch material, and you'll see some debris and stuff, but is there anything there magnetic? If we're starting to get metal shavings out of the trans fluid, yeah, maybe something's coming apart. It just hasn't reached the point of noise yet. And
8: yeah,
7: I don't know.
8: That's a good idea.
7: I don't know if they'll do it, but I wonder if an engine oil lab, and I've thought about this for a while, if one of these companies that, you know, analyzes engine oil would analyze transmission fluid and tell you what's in there and tell you what it's made of. Well, you got 10% clutch material and 90% metal shavings. So, things to do. Terry, I appreciate the call. You be safe out in Nebraska way. I'm Ron and Annie in the Car Doctor. I'll be back right after this.
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11: News. I'm Carmen Roberts. President Trump announced online today that the U.S. and Iran will sign a deal tomorrow and that immediately afterwards, the Strait of Hormuz will reopen. It's not clear, though, if Iran is ready to put ink to page.
12: A spokesman for Iran's foreign ministry says that while the U.S. and Iran could sign a deal in the coming days, it won't be by tomorrow. When or if it happens, the foreign ministry spokesman says Iran would then discuss its nuclear program.
11: Fox's Rich Edson. The U.S. is off and running at the World Cup, rolling past Paraguay 4-1 in its opener.
13: Flo Balogun celebrates. The flag is staying down. It's 2-0 for the United States.
11: That call on Fox today. Qatar takes on Switzerland. Brazil battles Morocco. And Scotland clashes with Haiti. Team USA faces Australia on Friday. 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
4: They'll sign it tomorrow. I'm Carmen Roberts, Fox News. President Trump says the U.S. and Iran will sign a deal to end the war on Sunday, but Iran questions the timing. The president making that announcement on Truth Social this afternoon. Fox's Rich Edson has more from the White House.
5: The officials in the United States and in Tehran are saying that they are close to an agreement. Pakistan is mediating discussions between the two countries. Its prime minister posted this morning, quote, with finalization likely expected in the next 24 hours, Pakistan is preparing for the electronic signing of the peace deal immediately after, followed by technical level talks next week. Though Iran's foreign minister says, hang on, that the U.S. and Iran could sign a deal in the coming days, but it won't be by tomorrow. If they do, an Iranian foreign ministry spokesperson says Iran would discuss its nuclear program with the U.S. during a 60-day negotiating window, and that Iran wants to focus on ending the conflict on all fronts. That includes Israeli fighting in Lebanon.
4: President Trump adding, hopefully this process will work out quickly, easily, and smoothly. And if it does not, in his words, we have the ultimate alternative. From Iran to Venezuela, President Trump's national security team says it scored a major win overnight. The White House and Venezuela's government in a joint operation took out the leader of Trinidad-Aragua, one of the Western Hemisphere's most feared gangs. White House Deputy Press Secretary Abigail Jackson tells Fox News,
6: the president has sent a clear message.

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3: Response.
4: The U.S. men's soccer team kicked off World Cup play on home soil in style, and it wasn't even close. Team USA dominated Paraguay 4-1 last night at the SoFi Stadium in Los Angeles, and the first World Cup match on American soil since 1994. And after grabbing an early lead in the first half, the Stars and Stripes never let up.
5: Pulisic running in now, in for Tyler Adams. Great first touch.
4: That's Fox Sports broadcaster John Strong. Up next, the U.S. takes on Australia Friday in Seattle. And there are three matches today, starting with Qatar versus Switzerland. Michigan's U.S. Senate primary is set for August 4th, with Republican Mike Rogers running unopposed for his party's nomination, while three Democrats battle for theirs. Rogers makes his pitch to voters, telling Fox News,
6: "What they've given us, higher taxes, more costs on working families, higher regulations, and less opportunity. This is a change election. Nobody's going to beat us because we have people who are looking for the future of Michigan."
4: Saying he's better than the Democratic choices, and those are Haley Stevens, Mallory McMorrow, and Abdul El Sayed, all vying for that nomination. The race is expected to be one of the country's most closely watched Senate contests as both parties fight for control of the chamber. Talk about a championship markup. Tickets to the Knicks NBA Finals watch party at Radio City Music Hall are now going for as much as 140 times their original price, and the game is still hours away. The official watch party set for the iconic Rockefeller Center venue went on sale for a mere $10 at 10 this morning and vanished almost instantly. Enter the scalpers, and within minutes, resellers were cashing in on the frenzy. One pit seat for Game 5 watch party was listed for $1,450 on Vivid Seats. That's a markup of more than 14,000%. I'm Carmen Roberts. This is Fox News.
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11: 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Tonight we are expecting partly cloudy skies. Low should get to be around 72. A little bit of wind out of the south, just 5 miles an hour. Tomorrow we're expecting mostly sunny skies for the mostly cloudy skies. Low should get to be around 72. A little bit of wind out of the south, just 5 miles an hour. Tomorrow, we're expecting mostly sunny skies for the most part of the day with a high near 96. The heat indices could get as high as 104, so stay hydrated. Some relief from the wind, though, out of the south.
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0: And now, here's Ronnie.
2: Hey. Let's get right to the phones. I want to go talk to Brian. Brian is, Brian's from Jersey, and he's got history for us. Brian, and this is the 100-year anniversary about Route 66, right? Let's dive right into it. I know your comments.
3: Pretty much right. And coincidentally, the 250th of our great country.
2: Yep.
3: And I'm in the process of fulfilling my bucket list.
2: Yeah, where are you going?
3: I'm going to relocate down to Tennessee. But once I'm established down there, I want to still educate myself. Pennsylvania Turnpike, I have brochures of when they first opened that up. But the whole dynamic of transportation, Route 66 was supposed to be the continuation of the connection between the modern connection between the East and the West.
2: Right.
3: So continuation of the connection between the modern connection between the East and the West.
2: Right.
3: So,
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1: What's more fun than listening to Ron and Annie and the Car Doctor and getting that car fixed right? 855-560-9900. Give Ron a call. Now, back to Ron.
7: Well, well, well. You know, a little bit of a, you know, fun look down Route 66, okay? And what you have to realize is, you know, there was no interstate highway system. That was it. To go west, you had to go to Chicago and leave from there. All right. That was it. That was the jumping off point. Well, you know, it often makes me think. I'll tell you what gets me before we go to back to the phones. When I go to Pittsburgh to visit family, right, I'll go out. I'll go down 78 out through, I think it's 87, and I pick up the Pennsylvania Pike down a little bit past Carlisle. Well, once you're on the Pennsylvania Pike, it's long and flat all the way to Ohio, so you can just make that whole run. But you could also leave New Jersey on Route 22 out of Union, New Jersey, and go Route 22 west the entire way, and it's traffic lights and small towns. Well, not small towns anymore, but the Route 22 in New Jersey becomes Route 22 in Pennsylvania, and then I think it stops at the Ohio border. I don't know that it goes further than that, because I think I've seen the end of Route 22. You'll go, there's a point where you have to go north or south, and it becomes the Pennsylvania Pike extension of 66. So just kind of interesting. It's crazy. But, yeah, it's hard to imagine a country without interstate highways. But, boy, we had it, and we had it big time. Let's go over to Ed, upstate New York, 22 Honda CRV and some problems with the steering. Ed, how can I steer you in the right direction? Yuck.
8: How you doing, Ron?
7: I'm good, sir. What's going on?
8: Hey, 2022 CRV EX.
7: Right.
8: I've got an issue with the steering wheel locking or sticking, I guess, in place. Doesn't come back naturally, especially on a left-hand turn more than the right. I noticed that they do have a recall on that. It's the 24V744
7: right.
8: recall report.
7: Right.
8: It's my wife's car. I barely drive it. We brought it back to the dealer. They took it for a test drive. They said they could not duplicate the issue. But the funny thing is there, we picked it up and drove it home, and it was absolutely perfect. There was no sticking, no nothing. And it was like that for months. And about two, three months ago, it started again.
7: How many miles are on this, Ed?
8: Right now, there's almost 58,000. I bought it, and there was just over 35,000 when I bought it.
7: Is it a CPO car?
8: I'm not sure what that is.
7: CPO is certified pre-owned. Was it a certified car?
8: No, it was not.
7: Okay.
8: No.
7: And you bought it from a Honda dealer?
8: Yes, I did.
7: Is this your first Honda, or is it one of many?
8: Second Honda. We had a 2016 CRV.
7: Okay. So there's a couple of bulletins I'm aware of, 22-011, which is 22-011 talks about a steering gearbox malfunction. That's the actual campaign that they're doing, because first it was a campaign, then it became a recall.
8: Yep.
7: So 22-011 was the campaign notice. 24-011 was the, hey, we think we've got a problem and it affects 21 through 22 CRVs and so on. And for all I know, it's gone on to other model years. This is an electronic steering rack. They claim the problem is that the electric motor. So imagine you're running the, you're running the blender in the kitchen.
8: Yep.
7: And all of a sudden the armature overheats and the motor stops mid-blend.
8: Gotcha.
7: And then all of a sudden it picks back up again.
8: Sure.
7: You know, I started today's show in the previous hour talking about how if you wait long enough, people and companies will show you who they are.
8: They've
7: got a problem, brother. And, you know, here's a perfect example. And, you know, I often say to myself, thank God car manufacturers are so stupid, because otherwise I'd be out of business, all right, as a repair shop. Because they have the ability to command the market, and they don't. They just don't. They keep saying stupid, dumb things. Well, you know, Ed, if it was a problem we could detect, listen, you generated multiple bulletins. You've generated a campaign. You've got a recall going on. Stop thinking with your checkbook. Start thinking with common sense and logic.
8: Yeah, unreal.
7: And this has to be your argument because, you know, listen, you know, Honda corporate, I bought one and then I was dumb enough to buy another one. And this is the way I'm being treated. I don't understand. So unless you want me to go buy a Toyota and never think about your car company again and prevent my kids from ever buying one, can't you help me on a known problem? Can't you have some consideration for what I'm going through?
8: Yeah.
7: You know, you guys, you want me to make the call? Get them on the line. Let's go. Sometimes.
8: Yeah, I agree with you. Sure. I'm going to give them a call and I'm going to raise a little hell there.
7: You know, you got to remember, and I say this time and time again, for them to generate bulletins, campaigns, recalls, does it really have to be based on, you know, I've got to see and feel the condition? And this is the part I don't understand. This is where I think car companies think too much with their head and trying to be cold and discerning when they don't think with their heart. Make the customer happy, because I guarantee you, if they turn around and go, Ed, you know what? We can't experience the problem, but we've got 50,000 other cars out there doing it. We're going to take care of it for you. You would come back and buy Hondas till the day you died. And that's the reality. Ed, if you need more, I'm here, brother. Good luck, and let us know how it works out. I'm Ron Ananian, the Car Doctor. I'll be back right after this.
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12: I'm Roger Stern. President Trump predicting an imminent peace deal with Iran. Fox's Rich Edson.
13: President Trump posting on Truth Social, quote, the deal is scheduled to get signed tomorrow, and immediately after it is signed, the Hormuz Strait is open to all.
12: But Iran says not tomorrow, but maybe in a few days. President Trump has predicted a peace deal dozens of times before. We're facing a summer without what the administration says is a vital intelligence gathering tool. Here's Fox's Jessica Rosenthal.
14: Both the House and Senate failed to extend a program allowing for the warrantless surveillance of foreign targets after Democrats, like Virginia Senator Mark Warner, said they couldn't abide by the president's Housing Finance Agency Director Bill Pulte being selected as Director of National Intelligence.
12: President Trump has since pulled the Pulte nomination. 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
1: Team USA won its World Cup opener last night against Paraguay, 4-1.
2: Amazing, spectacular, historic. It's being called the best U.S. men's national soccer team showing at a World Cup ever. And that's because for the first time in history, the U.S. men's national soccer team scored 4 goals in a World Cup match. To put that in perspective, Team USA scored 3 goals total in the last World Cup. Now, last night, Team USA dominated Paraguay 4-1 in Los Angeles, led by Flo Balogun, becoming the first American to score 2 goals in a World Cup match since 1930.
1: Fox's Brian Yenis outside MetLife Stadium rebranded New York, New Jersey Stadium for the tournament. Right now in Santa Clara, California, Switzerland leads Qatar 1-0. Early voting underway in New York City today ahead of the state's primary election, June 23rd. Fox's C.B. Cotton in New York.
3: There are several House primaries across New York State, but the 3 most competitive races are here in the Big Apple, and they'll serve as another test of Mayor Zohra Mamdani's Democratic Socialist beliefs. And today, he's expected to be in Harlem, rallying for congressional candidate Daraliza Avila Chevalier. She's a Democratic Socialist and a longtime community organizer. Chevalier has faced scrutiny over a number of deleted social media posts, some of which called for abolishing police, prisons, borders, and capitalism. She's trying to unseat 5-term Democratic Congressman Adriano Espaillat, who has the Democratic establishment support. Espaillat says Chevalier is unfit for office, and he says her past posts prove it.
1: An AARP survey says 88% of voters are most concerned about the cost of living in New York. I'm Roger Stern, and this is Fox News.
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5: 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I'm Tina Bell with your National Weather Service forecast. Calling for partly cloudy skies tonight, low around 72, some wind out of the south around 5 miles an hour. Tomorrow should be mostly sunny, high near 96, heat indices up near 104, stay hydrated. A little bit of wind to cool you off, getting up to 20 miles an hour. There is a chance of showers and thunderstorms in the evening. Right now it's 83 degrees in Norfolk, and here's RM World Travel.
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0: 5:05 on News Talk 790 WNIS. I'm Tina Bell with your National Weather Service forecast. Calling for partly cloudy skies tonight, low around 72. Tomorrow should be mostly sunny with a high near 96. Heat indices, though, having it feeling like 104, so stay hydrated. Some wind to cool you off out of the south, getting up as high as 20 miles an hour, and there is a chance of showers and thunderstorms in the evening. Right now it's 83 in Norfolk, and let's get back to RM World Travel.
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2: 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I'm Roger Stern, and this is Fox News.
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4: 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I'm Tina Bell with your National Weather Service forecast. Sunday, your forecast calling for mostly sunny skies and a high near 96. Heat indices up as high as 104. Stay hydrated. Some wind to cool you off out of the south, getting up to 20 miles an hour. And there is a chance of showers and thunderstorms in the evening. Those showers and thunderstorms likely to continue through tomorrow night with a low around 73. Currently 84 in Norfolk, 85 in Hampton.
5: The following program was previously recorded.
6: I'm feeling like I made a mistake.
7: What happened?
6: Years and years ago, my nephew thought he should be a welder.
7: Okay.
6: And I convinced him otherwise. And he went to USC and he got a degree in computer science and programming.
7: So far, I don't see what the mistake is.
6: And he's making a lot of money working for Google.
7: Okay.
6: And because I read about Juan Hernandez.
7: Ron Hernandez?
6: Juan.
7: Oh, okay.
6: Juan Hernandez. And he's a welder. And he took a job working for SpaceX. And he is making $28 an hour.
7: Okay.
6: They gave him $10,000 worth of stock as a signing bonus. He's been accumulating stock over the last couple of years as a welder.
7: Okay.
6: For SpaceX.
7: But you just said your nephew's doing well. He's successful.
6: Yeah, but when I tell you more about Juan Hernandez and what he's accumulated, you're going to be floored. Because after all, that's what we talk about here on the Kim Komando Show. 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
6: 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He sold some of it to buy a chunk of Texas real estate.
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0: 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And so we have the steps on how to freeze your credit over at commando.com. And there's just not three bureaus right now. There's four.
2: Oh, gosh.
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5: Two different versions. I'm Carmen Roberts, Fox News. President Trump says the U.S. and Iran are set to sign a deal tomorrow and that immediately afterwards the Strait of Hormuz would reopen. Fox's Max Gordon reports from Dubai.
6: Potentially the trickiest part of the negotiations would be saved for the second stage, which is where the U.S. and Iran would negotiate the issue of nuclear materials. President Trump saying, quote, at the appropriate time when all is calm, we will go in and get the nuclear dust. Also a likely sticking point in future negotiations, conflict in southern Lebanon. Israel continues to operate in southern Lebanon, striking Hezbollah positions as the Iranian-backed group continues to fire rockets into northern Israel. Iran has tied the fighting in southern Lebanon to a peace deal, but Israeli Prime Minister Benjamin Netanyahu has rejected the idea of pulling out, saying Iran is using Hezbollah to strike Israel.
5: And Tehran just pumped the brakes a bit, saying that a signing won't happen tomorrow, but it could come within days. Cleanup is underway across tornado-battered communities south of Chicago after a powerful storm tore through Illinois and Indiana Thursday, ripping off roofs, flattening homes, and knocking out power to hundreds of thousands. The good news, no deaths or life-threatening injuries reported. Power restoration, though, could stretch into next week. President Trump is set to host a first-of-its-kind UFC showdown on the South Lawn tomorrow, a high-profile MMA spectacle bringing a pay-per-view fight night to the White House for the first time. At the top of the card, a blockbuster lightweight clash between champion Ilia Topuria and interim title holder Justin Gaethje. And Gaethje says this fight will make him even greater.
7: I have fought the best of the best. I have so much experience in the cage. And I'm going to use that experience to be great.
5: President Trump's expected to be at cage side. 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
5: The Pentagon releases another batch of UAP-related files and four newly released videos shot here in the U.S. Fox's Madison Scarpino has more.
9: The files show that there have been several unusual encounters, multiple sightings of strange orbs in the sky just over the last few years. Now, a couple months ago, the President Trump ordered his administration to make files related to aliens and extraterrestrial life public, and we now have that third batch of those photos, documents, and videos. And back in July, a couple saw an intense bright light in their backyard around 9 p.m. and started recording on their iPhone 14. They describe what they saw as a brilliant red sphere. They say the center appeared to be a white plasma sun about the size of a basketball. They say when the orb moved, a second identical one appeared, and they say the orbs were moving as if they were flying in formation.
5: And there was another incident in 2022 in which five members of the U.S. Army reportedly saw an object shaped like a potato hovering over Cheyenne Mountain. The U.S. men's soccer team kicked off World Cup play on home soil in style. Wasn't even close.

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3: News Talk 790 WNIS, I'm Tina Bell with your National Weather Service forecast. Your Sunday is shaping up to be mostly sunny with a high near 96. Heat index values getting as high as 104, so stay hydrated. Some wind out of the south to cool you off, getting up to 20 miles an hour. There is a chance of showers and thunderstorms in the afternoon. Tomorrow night, those showers and thunderstorms are likely to continue with a low around 73. It's currently 83 across Hampton Road, 78 on the Outer Banks.
4: The following program was previously recorded.
5: Talking to AI in the car when I'm driving. Have you done that yet?
6: I'm sorry, Kim.
5: Why?
6: I'm sorry that your loneliness has come to this. And I'm sure you don't look like a crazy person screaming and yelling at your AI in your car while you're bopping down the road. No, I don't talk to AI.
5: I do. Well, you should try it. Because, for example, I'm thinking about going to Shanghai and Hong Kong and Beijing. And so I was driving along and I fired up ChatGPT and I said, hey, let's talk about me taking a trip to Shanghai and Hong Kong and Beijing. And so, what would be the best way for me to do this? Should I start in Beijing? And tell me the best time of year that I should go. What's the weather like now? What if I go in August? And so it really was quite the time saver.
6: Do you start your conversations like that? Let's talk about this. Because I'm still in the stage of I make commands. I don't even form as sentences. It's just commands. Do this and do it now.
5: I wonder if that's a guy thing.
6: I wonder too. Yeah. Is that a gender thing where I'm not looking for a conversation? I'm just looking for results.
5: And, and then ChatGPT had helped me, figure out flights and the best ways to do that. And, you don't want to go in August. It's like the end of typhoon season. Who knew?
6: No, I didn't.
5: Okay. Now, the reason why I bring this up is that what's happening now is that people who are immersed in AI, and I'm not talking about, me just having a conversation about going on a trip. Mm-hmm. I'm talking about, engineers that are really involved in AI. Is that they probably have an AI companion. This is what research is saying right now. And they are so hungry for companionship that they will spend $3,000 to $5,000 an hour for an escort.
6: Oh, wow. That's the translation?
5: Yes.
6: $5,000?
5: For an hour.
6: Boy, oh boy.
5: And sometimes they get them for a whole weekend. Now, what's the interesting part is what they're really doing with these escorts in Silicon Valley. I mean, what are they getting for $3,000 an hour? What are they looking for
6: $5,000? I know one thing they better be getting.
5: Well, we're going to talk about that in just a second. But first, let's talk about NetSuite. You know, every business owner I talk to asks the same question. How do I make AI work for me? 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You might be sitting there going Kim Commando, how do you know? 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
3: Will it happen this time? I'm Roger Stern, Fox News. President Trump says the U.S. and Iran will sign a peace deal tomorrow, but Iran says it may take days if it does happen. Meanwhile, Fox's Max Gordon looking at the issues keeping both nations apart.
4: Both sides are still wrestling over the Strait of Hormuz. Last night, Iran launched several one-way attack drones trying to strike commercial ships in the Strait of Hormuz. U.S. forces say they shot them all down, though, with CENTCOM stating that the international trade corridor remains open for transit. That is, except for ships trying to go to or from Iranian ports, with the blockade still in place. Meanwhile, Tehran and Washington are both trying to play up their end of a potential memorandum of understanding that would end the war and open up a longer negotiation period. According to a senior administration official, the performance-based deal includes the destruction and removal of Iran's nuclear material, Iran dismantling its nuclear program, no sanctions relief until compliance, opening up the Strait of Hormuz, and ending the funding of terrorist groups.
3: The president is expected to discuss getting mines out of the Strait of Hormuz during the Group of Seven summit, which begins on Monday. Team USA won its World Cup opener last night against Paraguay, 4-1.
5: Amazing, spectacular, historic. It's being called the best U.S. men's national soccer team showing at a World Cup ever. And that's because for the first time in history, the U.S. men's national soccer team scored 4 goals in a World Cup match. To put that in perspective, Team USA scored 3 goals total in the last World Cup. Now, last night, Team USA dominated Paraguay 4-1 in Los Angeles, led by Flo Balogun, becoming the first American to score 2 goals in a World Cup match since 1930.
3: That's Fox's Brian Yenneth. 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
3: The Pentagon has released a new batch of videos and files related to UFOs, and 4 of them were shot in the U.S. Fox's Madison Scarpino.
8: The files show that there have been several unusual encounters, multiple sightings of strange orbs in the sky just over the last few years. Now, a couple months ago, the President Trump ordered his administration to make files related to aliens and extraterrestrial life public, and we now have that third batch of those photos, documents, and videos. And back in July, a couple saw an intense bright light in their backyard around 9 p.m. and started recording on their iPhone 14. They described what they saw as a brilliant red sphere. They say the center appeared appeared to be a white plasma sun, about the size of a basketball. They say when the orb moved, a second identical one appeared, and they say the orbs were moving as if they were flying in formation.
3: We're also learning that 4 years ago, five members of the Army reported seeing an object shaped like a potato hovering over Cheyenne Mountain. Congress left on a week-long break without extending a key intelligence tool.
9: Legal authority for the government's foremost intelligence-gathering weapon to foil terrorism, FISA Section 702, expires. There's worry about unprecedented vulnerabilities this summer. A bipartisan coalition tanked an emergency FISA extension in Congress. FISA siphons the calls, emails, and texts of foreign intelligence targets. But a court ruling says the government can still track suspect communications, despite a lapse in the law. However, it's unclear if telecommunications companies will provide digital breadcrumbs to the government, lacking a congressional safeguard.
3: Fox's Chad Pergram. Tonight, the Knicks will try to win their first NBA championship since 1973. The Knicks are at Spurs in San Antonio, tipping off at 8:30 p.m. Knicks lead the best of seven series.